0: year. It's a time to remember ancestors, those that have gone in the last year, and before that as well, those that have died. And also, it's a time to think about new beginnings. And that's what I'd like to talk about with you more than anything. I mean, you can ring and tell me about what's important to you. I'd love to hear that. 0800 80 1080. But in terms of starting new traditions, it can be the catalyst. You know what happens at New Year? I'm going to give up smoking. Oh, I'm going to give up drinking. I'm going to take up smoking. So people make all sorts of things they don't really stick to. It could be quite a different thing for you at Mā Tariki. Significant changes that you're embarking upon because of Mā Tariki, that catalyst, that fence post in time that you're now straddling over in order to embark the next part of your life. What are the important changes that you've decided to embark upon and to make? What are the things that you're going to have real determination to change from this Mā Tariki onwards? And it could be from today or just some point over the weekend. It may well be health related. And it could be about relationships that aren't very healthy. Those people in your life that as soon as you see them or hear them, you think, oh, I'd rather stick toothpicks in my eyeballs than listen to you. So healthy relationships that you're going to change that haven't been that healthy from this point on. And those changes could be about changes in your work life as well. It might be that you're about to go back to work on Monday and say to the boss, respectfully, leader, up your nose with a rubber hose, I'm out. You find that perhaps you haven't really got to where you wanted to be in the position you're in. You feel that perhaps you could be doing more, or that the job you're in has just been a bit tiring, a bit boring for the last, you know, 60, 70 years. Time for a change. 0800 80 1080. It's all about change. It's all about significance. It's all about remembering those that have gone. Mā Tariki. What are the significant things that you're going to change from this point forth, the start of the Māori New Year? I'm so looking forward to the jam tonight, by the way, at the power station. If you've never been to the power station, best place, everyone gets a good seat. And at my age, you need a seat. But I don't really know many of the jam songs. I pretend when my cousin said, oh, do you want to go to the jam? I said, heck yeah, oh, yeah, I love Pearl Jam. I misheard her. But that'd be good. The rugby tomorrow night as well. And it could be that those are some of the things that you're starting to focus on at this time over a long weekend for Mā Tariki, a tradition that includes going somewhere special, going to see an act, partaking in some kind of a Mā Tariki festival, or just sitting quietly at home and planning those new healthy challenges, changes. What are they? 0800 80 1080. 9292 is the text. 16 past 12.
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3: 23 past 12, Matariki weekend. It's an absolute whopper. I can't believe we've had five, including this one. It's the fifth one. Now, my pronunciation. I think I need some work on my pronunciation. I do apologise for saying Matariki incorrectly. Now, I've said it so many times, I don't know how to say it. 9292 for the text. Hi, Roman, can you please stop saying Matariki? It's a short sound, Mata Riki. Don't elongate the sound. Said with love. Cheers, says Tom. I like that, Tom. Thank you. I'm always happy to be corrected. I'm not often wrong. But thank you, Tom. I'll take that on board. So it's Mata Riki, not Mata Riki. All right, okay. Well, I'm going to live to 110, so there's plenty of time to perfect the imperfections. Welcome to you, Scott.
4: Oh, good afternoon.
3: G'day, Scott.
4: So, you're going to see the Jam?
3: I am.
4: This is Paul Weller and Brian Foxon and that. It's the real Jam, is it?
3: It's the originals. I'm looking at a picture of them. They look like they could be in their 90s by now, couldn't they? They're getting on a bit.
4: Well, hold on. I'm only 61, and I think Paul Weller's only, 3 years older than me.
3: Oh, yeah. There you go. Wrong again. Okay. They look like, they've lived a good life.
4: That's cool. So, are you a big fan?
3: Look, I have to say, Scott, that if you were to say to me, I've got $1 million, name five of their biggest hits, I couldn't. I'm sorry. But I know I'll have a great time. I love live music.
4: Oh, mate, that's my dream. I didn't even know they were here. I mean, I would have paid anything to go and see them just once.
3: There's still time.
4: Is there?
3: Yep. Jump on a plane now and you'd get to Auckland. Where would you be travelling from?
4: I'm in Christchurch.
3: Oh, yeah, plenty of time. Jump on a plane. If you're loaded, just go walk up to the airport and grab yourself a seat. Why not? Wouldn't that be just the most amazing thing for someone like you, a big fan, to do?
4: Oh, yeah. I mean, I grew up in an age where, I was in high school when they were sort of pretty big.
3: Hmm.
4: And we never ever thought we'd ever come to see them, you know.
3: Yeah.
4: And here they turn up at the doorstep, no one bloody told me.
3: Now, have they been here before?
4: No.
3: Okay.
4: Yeah, no, they were a town called Malice. You wait until that song comes on, mate. It'll just erupt.
3: Yeah.
4: That's entertainment.
3: What about Dreams of Children, Down in the Tube Station, Going Underground, the Eton Right... Yeah?
4: Oh, they're all pretty dark songs. So,
3: oh, are they? Okay.
4: You know, yeah. I mean, they're good songs, don't get me wrong, but their theme is quite dark. Like, Down in the Tube Station is all about a young guy that gets mugged.
3: Oh, yeah, okay. Well, that's real. Yeah, okay.
4: That's cool. Yeah,
3: so they formed back in 1972, as you said, Paul Weller, Bruce Foxton, Rick Buckler. I'm cheating because I'm reading all this. They've got 18... consecutive top 40 singles in the UK. So they were a big thing, weren't they?
4: Oh, yeah, yeah. They were sort of the cross between punk and rock.
3: Yes, perfect.
4: And they had a heavily influenced 60s thing running through their music.
3: Yeah. So would you compare them to the likes of The Clash, The Buzzcocks, The Style Council?
4: Oh, yeah.
3: Yeah. Okay.
4: Yeah. Well, Style Council, once again, that's Paul Weller from The Jam.
3: Okay. Well, I'm learning something.
4: I wasn't happy with him doing that, but eventually the music just grew on me because he's a very good lyricist. And

0: They don't want me coming over. But if they are listening, I'd gladly accept that, Dave. And you make a good point, the tributes flooding in for the Welsh singer Bonnie Tyler, best known for her haunting love song Total Eclipse of the Heart. And she did die in Portugal. Interesting, eh? What was she doing in Portugal? Well, whatever she wants is the answer. She was 75. Her distinctive husky voice. Blonde hair, black eyeliner. Sounds like a lot of people that work here. Instantly recognisable as the queen of the 1980s power ballad. She really did have a good voice. And I'm not joking about the Welsh connection. As soon as you know, if someone's singing well, first question you should ask is, are you Welsh? And I can guarantee you the answer will be yes. At least some part of their gene pool will be. 28 past 12. So a lot of music discussion so far. And it could be that for you, for Matariki, short vowel sound, Matariki, it could be that you're doing something from a cultural point of view. Music, the arts, the other arts, which I can't really think of. Something a bit different. Or maybe you're making your way to Wellington for the All Blacks playing Italy. Live coverage here on your home of sport, News Talk ZB. Welcome to you, Calvin.
1: Very good afternoon to you, Roman. Now, first of all, I prefer your whistling to your singing.
0: Okay.
1: Excellent.
0: Yeah, okay.
1: I was just trying to think while I was hanging on the name of that Welsh female singer.
0: Bonnie Tyler.
1: Who's No. One who was singing in the 60s or 70s. She sang Goodbye, Goodbye, My Love, Goodbye. Yeah. She was discovered by the Beatles originally, I think.
0: Yeah.
1: Anyway, what I've rung up about, Matariki, the nine stars. I was just looking and thinking, that's to do with, is it Pleiades?
0: Is it what?
1: It's something to do with, is it, those nine stars, is that Pleiades? Pleiades, is it?
0: It's something to do with that specific star constellation that you'll see on the back of a Subaru, yeah.
1: Yeah, to do with Taurus.
0: Are you thinking of Mary Hopkin?
1: That's right, Mary Hopkins, yes.
0: Hopkin.
1: Yeah, Hopkin. Okay, then Mary Hopkin. Yeah, beautiful singing voice, long blonde hair, and strum the guitar.
0: Wow.
1: Yes, she was big time when that came out.

0: 100 years.
1: And as a member of this NZ Grow and member-owned mutual, you can rest easy knowing your future's in good hands.
0: With a focus on local and international issues to keep you fully informed, it's the Business Hour, weeknights from 6.
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9: 12-2-1. That rugby's going to be exciting, isn't it? Love the rugby. Love the All Blacks. Love Wellington. I can't stand that saying Wellington on a good day. That's a silly thing to say. It's always a good day in Wellington. I've never ever, hand on heart, never had a bad day in Wellington. So whether you're driving north or south from that, live coverage here tomorrow afternoon with Elliot Smith and the jam. People might be driving north or south for the jam at the power station. As a previous caller said, oh, I'd love to be going. Just go. Just go. Sell the cat. The front door, whatever it takes, because they're not going to come again. They're getting on a bit, the jam. I'm going with a cousin who's flying in from Wellington this afternoon. Matariki, the traditions that you have. The traditions that you're starting and perhaps some of the big changes you're making in your life to do with health, relationships, healthy relationships, work could be there as well. Hi, Roman, please don't change your intro music. Thank you. I don't plan on changing it, but that's nice. Hi, Roman, Nigel, the truck driver here. Good to hear you on my 10-hour break in Christchurch before heading back up to Picton, the long way around. Keep up the great work. Yeah, I do feel for, here's me celebrating Matariki having a great time. And I'm very aware of people in pockets of the South Island, large tracts of the top of the South, Kaikoura, putting things back together again. And South Wairarapa as well, missing a few bridges here and there. Roman, that new underpants analogy was a bit of a stretch, Roman. Regard says Superman. Okay. Roman, to me, Matariki means absolutely nothing. Okay, that's interesting. I actually haven't really worked out for me personally what it means. I think it's fantastic that we have that very specific, special New Zealand celebration other than something very westernised and commercial. It's specific to us. Hi there, Roman. How lovely to hear you on during a daytime show. I'm 82, but you keep me awake all night. I just love your wonderful sense of humour. Never change, says Joy of Kati Kati. Probably saying that wrong as well. Feel like I'm being listened to by all of my school teachers at the moment. Matariki. Roman, the day means nothing to me. Just another $500 million cost on business that Labour imposed. Cheers, says Gasky. Oh, lower the blood pressure. Just a few deep breaths and enjoy it. The more public holidays, the better. Not that I ever have any off, but it's a bit weird, isn't it? I still have a good time, though. Roman, the Reserve Bank raises cash rates by 25 points on banks, raising lending rates by 25 points. Bank profits increase by billions. More companies go broke.

0: Well done, idiots, at the RBNZ. Well, that's not very holiday-like, is it? Gee, maybe do some yoga moves, you know, some Zen kind of, I don't know what you could do to calm down. Good afternoon, Roman. I guess for me, Matariki is the same as Easter and Christmas to a non-Christian, says Alan. Roman, I didn't hear about this in the 1980s. And it's the seven sisters, not what they made up. Are you talking about the stars or a band? I'm not sure. I think that's probably more of a constellation type comment. Roman, you always get one. Moan if their backside was on fire. You give everything a go. And I like how you play on words for variety and fun. Those perfect people make me sick. Keep up the good work. At least you don't have a broomstick up your backside. Oh, ooh, there's a visual no one needs. Unlike some, cheers, says Chris. Oh, I'm not too bothered. I'm always happy to perfect the imperfections. It's been a lifetime for me, but pronunciation of Matariki, I'm working on it. 8 to 1, 0800 80 1080. Let's hear from you.
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3: 521, welcome to you, Jason.
4: Hi, how are you?
3: Yeah, good, thank you.
4: I respect, you know, like the Matariki and that, but, you know, I go back to the days of Halley's Comet back in 1986.
3: Wow, you are old.
4: Yeah, definitely. And you couldn't see it because it was always cloudy, you know, in Wellington.
3: Oh, yeah.
4: You know, and tonight we're not going to see the Matariki, you know.
3: Too cloudy?
4: Yeah, too cloudy.

0: And yeah,
1: I wonder how far you'd have to, I wonder how far you'd have to drive out of Wellington, maybe up wider up the coast, get to Gladstone, to that Stonehenge type place or somewhere like that. I wonder where the good weather starts as you go north.
0: From today, it would probably be the Kapiti Coast.
1: Oh, yeah? You know? That's not too far to go.
0: Yeah. So that'd be cool. Just, you know, I'll catch a train up there. Just, I'd love to see the constellation of the Matariki, you know. And, you know, the big, like back in 1986, when I was 55 years of age, you know, everyone was banging on about Halley's Comet, and, you know, we're out there and all we could see is clouds.
1: Yeah,
0: you know?
1: It's a bit of a rip-off, isn't it? Mind you, that's part and parcel with living in the land of the long white cloud, isn't it? Aotearoa. I think that's what that translates. I'm probably saying that wrong as well. There'll be a school teacher listening. Thank you, Jason. 0800 80 1080 is the number to call. You're more than welcome to text as well, 9292.
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10: It's 1 o'clock. I'm Sandy Hodge. A fresh slip of slowing efforts to reopen State Highway 1 south of Kaikoura after this week's severe flooding. NZTA says the slip came down in an area where floodwaters have already washed away parts of the highway and geotechnical engineers are currently assessing the site. State Highway 1 remains closed between Cheviot and Kaikoura, while inland Kaikoura Road is also shut. A detour is in place and NZTA says the highway is unlikely to reopen before Tuesday at the earliest. People are being warned not to collect or

0: 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Golf's world number two, Rory McIlroy, is showing he's in fine form ahead of next week's Open Major in England. The six-time major winner is one of five joint leaders after the first round of the Scottish Open. Daniel Hillier is 10 shots off the pace and likely to miss a third cut in a row, while Ryan Fox is 99th after day one, needing to move into the top 65 plus ties to make the cut. And French superstar Kylian Mbappe has gone ahead of Lionel Messi in the race for the golden boot at Football's World Cup after a wonder strike in France's 2-0 quarterfinal win over Morocco. I'm Dean McLaughlin. That's Newstalk ZB News and Sport. It's 1:05. Roman Travers is next.
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2: WeatherWatch 24/7, your Met Service forecast for the Wellington region. Mostly cloudy with a few showers for the remainder of today. You've got some southerly winds. A low of 6 degrees. Tomorrow, Saturday, mostly cloudy with a few showers. Some southerlies dying out this evening. A high of 10 degrees with 4 degrees as your overnight low. Looking to Sunday, mostly fine weather all throughout the day. You've got some light winds. The northeasterlies developing throughout the evening. You can expect a high of 11 degrees on Sunday, accompanied with an overnight low of 5 degrees.
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4: Kia ora, good afternoon, welcome along. I'm Roman Travers. I'm here through till 4 o'clock this afternoon. It's tremendous to be here, this Matariki. Oh, I got that right, didn't I? This Matariki festive weekend. I hope it's going well for you. The phone number is free, 0800 80 1080. 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

Yeah, I'm here through till four. I hope you will be as well, regardless of what you're doing. You might be in the garden doing something nice with the radio going, out there with the cat watching you digging holes. You could be on a road trip, by the way. Road trips will be quite the thing, I would imagine, with people making their way to the power station for The Jam playing tonight, or travelling into Wellington from any direction. Wellington will go off like a frog in a sock this weekend. It's something that Wellington needs. It needs some good news, doesn't it? It's being thrashed to death with poor infrastructure and a whoppingly incapable council. So, yeah, Wellington needs this. And the test match tomorrow night, live and free. Amazing coverage here with our News Talk ZB sports team. Elliot Smith in command of that. We have been talking about Matariki and what it means for you in terms of traditions and establishing new habits, I guess, healthy habits. And it doesn't have to be the whole New Year thing about giving up drinking, giving up smoking. It could be giving up people that don't help you lead a healthy life, negative people. Nothing worse than being around negative people. Makes you want to run in the opposite direction. It could be making some tough decisions this Matariki. People that you need to move away from. Jobs, perhaps. Job changes. Or being more determined in the job that you have to let people know about what you do and don't like. You might have just found that kind of determination to make that happen. What are the things that you're planning to do differently? In this, the start of the Māori New Year, it's also a time to remember those that you've lost. And Sue mentioned her husband earlier on. It's a good healthy thing to do. Death is part of life, of course. So there's that. That's what we have been talking about. I have got hundreds of texts to get to as well. I'll do my best to catch up with those. Now, what are your thoughts on the All Blacks debutants playing tomorrow night in Wellington? It's an extraordinary time for the All Blacks. It's an extraordinary time for All Black rugby. As we have a new coach, we have new players. We had the success last weekend, nail-biting as it was. How important to you are the new faces, like Segner, to keeping the All Blacks successful? Josh Morby,

0: is another player, one of the two debutants that I can think of. I'm not fully au fait with everything All Black. I'm not Jason Pine. I'm not Darcy Waldegrave. I'm not even close to being an All Black. But I'd like to get your feedback on this. If you are travelling to the game, if you're just really looking forward to putting your feet up and watching that or listening to the free commentary here on News Talk ZB from tomorrow afternoon, what do you make of these new debutants? Anton Segner, Josh Morby, they're two names that I know nothing about, but clearly they're the best in their game. And getting a crack at playing tomorrow night for the All Blacks tomorrow afternoon. The All Blacks, they're playing Italy, live coverage here, as I mentioned, on News Talk ZB, your home of sport. Anton Segner, who's debuting tomorrow night. He's got a very strong German connection. He came over as a teenager to immerse himself in rugby. What better place to do that than New Zealand? I quite like the story. There's a wonderful story. It's about 6 pages long, with journalists talking to his parents in Frankfurt, more than 18,000 kilometres away from New Zealand. And just how surreal that is, knowing that their son, Anton Segner, being so passionate about rugby, did whatever it took to become the best at what he was doing. He had trouble with his legs. He's had surgery. He's literally come a very long way and gets to run on tomorrow night for the All Blacks as a debutant. So I'd like your feedback on that. If you followed the career of Josh Morby, who left the Hurricanes to play in France, and Anton Segner. And in relation to that, if you're thinking, oh, not rugby, well, you don't have to. We could connect that to the furthest that you've travelled to for any job. If you are passionate about what you do in your career, where has that taken you? Where have you had to go, just like Segner, in order to get into the rugby 18,000 kilometres away from home? Well, he's home now, but his roots are back in Frankfurt, Germany. How far have you had to go in order to keep the job that you've got or to develop further in the career, the job that you've got? I'd love to hear some of those stories. And it may not be that you've travelled all the way from or all the way to Norway to continue your love of sardines or something like that. It could be that you've had to travel within New Zealand, that every Monday morning you're jumping in the car, jumping on a plane and travelling quite a distance from home and from family in order to keep the money coming in to pay for cheese and the mortgage and things like that. Anton Segner, he played rugby for the Blues. So if you can add to these stories, you're going to see and hear a lot about Anton Segner and Josh Morby tomorrow night, debutants for the All Blacks. And if you've got the expertise to know more about what they've done, let me know, 0800 80 1080. 9292 on the text. And in terms of travel for your job in your lifetime, and it could be that you've just started out or you're at the end of your career, putting your feet up at the moment, enjoying the long weekend, tell me about those stories of how far you've had to travel in order to keep your job and to develop in the position that you have. 0800 80 1080. 9292 on the text, 14 past one.
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11: Finance Minister Nicola Willis, at what point would you be worried before the end of the year? If there was two more or one more or no more?
12: It depends on economic events. And while I've been celebrating, as I'm sure many New Zealanders have been, the big fall in the petrol price at the pump. Of course, just in the past 24 hours, we've seen the price of oil leap up 5% as the skirmish in the Middle East continues. So we still don't have the full information about what happened in that 3 months when the crisis was peaking, how high actually did inflation go? But until I've got that information, it's pretty difficult to guess what the right response through the OCR is.
10: Back Monday from 6 a.m, the Mike Hosking Breakfast with Bailey's Real Estate News Talk ZB. Wellington 89.3 FM, keeping Kiwis in the know on News Talk ZB.
0: 18 past one, Matariki, what does it mean for you? And also the All Black debutants playing tomorrow night. I tell you, two people that will be glued to the screen will be Tim and Eva, the parents of one of the debutants, Anton Segner, watching 18,000 kilometres away. They're probably listening now on iHeartRadio. I can guarantee they probably, well, actually, I don't know. But they might be. And you'll get the live and free coverage here with our team. Elliot Smith, the voice of rugby. How good's that going to be? How good's... I actually was talking to Elliot via email earlier today, just getting some ideas. And he's in Wellington already. He'll be so excited. Wellington will be excited. Hopefully there'll be some good weather for that particular game. Wellington's been absolutely hammered, hasn't it? It's kind of like showery sunshine at the moment. I know that for some people around bottom of the Wairarapa, top of the South Island, Kaikoura as well, the weather has been apoplectic. And you'll be having clean-up for your long weekend. I do feel for you if you're doing that. Pearl Jam, oh sorry, not Pearl Jam, that's who I thought was coming. When my cousin said, do you want to go to the Jam? I thought she'd said Pearl Jam. They'd need more than the power station, but that's where the Jam are playing. And you might have things like that to look forward to over this long weekend. Happy to talk about those. What are your thoughts? If you're used to listening to our excellent sport shows here with Jason Pine, Darcy Waldegrave, Elliot Smith, hosts and commentates, what do you make of the debutants? What are you expecting to happen when they run on and play against Italy and Wellington tomorrow? Josh Morby, Anton Segner, 0800 80 1080. Roman, it isn't the Jam with Paul Weller, hence they're called From the Jam, not the original band, just the bassist. Well, they've got the bassist, so they've got the basis of the Jam. Lots of bands, if you live long enough, and you're in a band, except for the Rolling Stones, where they all look like they're half dead anyway, but rest in peace their drummer, of course, Charlie Watts. But a lot of bands do at times have a whole remake. The lead person might state, Bonnie Tyler, she had a long career. She will not be playing anymore. She's died at the age of 75, but I am looking forward to the Jam. I wouldn't say it's going to become my Matariki tradition to go and see a live gig, but why not? Hi, Roman, in terms of the pronunciation, Matariki, mutter like butter, it's the same sound. Thank you. Roman, it's not the Jam without Paul Weller, so it's just good song sung by somebody else. Paul said he would never sing with the band again. I'd still pay $100 to watch

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9: 28 past one. Yeah. I wouldn't say necessarily that the Welsh are the best singers in the world, because then you'll get people from the south of England around Cornwall. They're very well known for their choirs in that part of the world too. Male choirs. We're not talking about male choirs at all, but there'll be a few male choirs at the Caketon tomorrow night, as everybody starts singing the anthems. I'm not sure. The Italian anthem, is that any good? I think ours is pretty good. Everybody belts that out, whether they've got Welsh ancestry or not. The Welsh singer Bonnie Tyler, best known for her powerful, haunting song, Total Eclipse of the Heart. She's died in hospital in Portugal. She was only 75. And I say only because these days, I think you'd be ripped off if you died at 75. I'd feel ripped off. I'd say, what a rip-off. Well, I wouldn't, because I'd be dead, but it does seem remarkably young in this day and age. 0800 80 1080. Yeah, so the rugby, you're probably going, hang on, you're not Darcy Waldegrave, you're not Jason Pine, what are you doing? I'm just getting a feel from you, and I'm very happy for you to fill in all the blanks when it comes to my knowledge, which is quite extensive and vast, when it comes to debutants playing for the All Blacks. Two big names to watch out for tomorrow night, Josh Morby and Anton Segner. Anton Segner debuting. A very strong German connection there. And it's quite amazing to think of his parents, Tim and Eva Segner, watching from 18,000 kilometres away back in Frankfurt. What can you tell me about that? And in terms of the jobs that you've had to do over your lifetime, how far have you had to travel? It might be just that you've had to commute an hour and a half from Wairarapa into Wellington every day. You might find that quite... I did that for over 20 years. Arduous isn't the word. Mind-numbingly boring sometimes. You can't do much about it. There's nothing much you can do. Or perhaps you've had to jump on a plane and you've been commuting to the Northern Hemisphere. There was a bloke once I knew, actually. He was an engineer and he was involved with a gas pipeline in Europe. His commuting was terrible. But he knew that he'd retire quite young. So they wouldn't see him for 6 months of the year. and then he'd come home.

0: They're actually in Wellington, says a texter. Good stuff. Why wouldn't you? G'day, Roman. We went and saw From the Jam pre-COVID. It was a very good show. You'll love it, says Jim. Oh, I'm fizzing at the bung, Jim. I can't wait. You don't have to get to the power station early. Everywhere in the power station is a good place to be, with the upper level. You've always got a good view to the stage as well. I'm looking forward to that. So straight after the show finishes, I'm driving at the legal speed out to the airport to pick up my cousin who's flying in from Wellington. Looking forward to it. What are you up to, this Matariki? And what can you tell me about those distant connections you have to work in order to keep your job and keep working? Hi there, Pippa.
1: Hi. I commuted oil and gas off to oil rigs.
0: Yep.
1: For 10 years, tiring, exhausting as the furthest I've probably been would be up to Singapore, where I stayed a lot.
0: Oh, wow.
1: And worked with the Timor Sea off the coast of Western Australia, the Bass Strait. I worked inland at Moomba, and it was tiring, and I missed out on a lot of events at home.
0: What age did you start doing that kind of commuting from?
1: Oh, I started quite young, actually, because I was mining as well, so doing mine geo.
0: Yep.
1: So most of the jobs are over in Western Australia, so I used to commute from home, from New Plymouth. I had a child, I had a son, so I started really early, etc. Then I used to have to commute back and go to uni and all that. So I'm actually heading out again Thursday.
0: Oh. Where are you going on Thursday?
1: Well, I'm going to head to WA.
0: Yeah.
1: And get back into that again, etc. Just to do some renos, some more work on my house. So I'm going back out there, back to the mines.
0: Is it, people often talk about, and you can actually tell me whether it's, you don't have to tell me the dollar value, but is it as lucrative as people have always said, go to the mines, you'll make millions and, you know?
1: Well, it depends on how you spend it. A lot of the guys, they come back and they put it up against the wall. I have to say it like that. Waste it on toys. But if you stick to a plan, get a house and do what you want to do at a young age, you can crack it, and then you can retire pretty young.
0: Mm.
1: But I've got a few more things. I've got toys. I've got all the toys, but I want a few more things.
0: Yeah, but what about, so that's interesting, isn't it? Like if you're quite, I don't say miserable is not the word. If you're tight, no, you can't say that either. But if you are quite frugal, that's the word. Do you have much of a lifestyle when you're working in the mines? It's just absolutely hot. You're either working or you're asleep or at the pub. So if you don't go to the pub, and you're saving all your money, what kind of lifestyle do you live?
1: Well, let's see. The pubs on the mine site, I never frequented them much, but it's when you get down to Perth, when you get to the big cities, or when you're flying. You tend to indulge a lot when you're flying in the planes.
0: Yeah.
1: Like I used to do at least about chopper, plane, about three planes, and then the chopper out onto the Timor Sea.
0: Good
1: the
0: Lord.
1: Longest flight I've ever done, the chopper flight, would be from Perth to Broome, out into the shelf.
0: And that's without refueling in a helicopter?
1: No, they used to stop at, was it Lombardina? Lombardina.
0: Right.
1: We're in the big ones. If I was doing it from Melbourne, you'd be on a Sikorsky, and they're pretty huge, and they got big fuel tanks. But, no, you had to stop to fuel before you head out into the...
0: I can imagine. And you mentioned you've got a son. So who was looking after your son when you started doing this work?
1: Well, you've got to have really good support from your whānau.
0: Mm.
1: So whānau have a great help in doing that. If you want to, I guess, I don't know if I'd be discussing that, but as a single parent, you want a good start, you've got to do something about it. So, you know, it was like a short-term loss for a long-term gain.
0: Yeah, that's a big price to pay. It's sort of, you remind me of the bloke I know in Carterton whose family only saw him for 6 months of the year.
1: That would be me too. But you know, every like, on the oil rigs, it's even time. So you might do a month out, but you got a month off.
0: Mm.
1: Yeah, I know it's huge, but you just think about what you can eventually have and contribute to your child.
0: Yeah.
1: My child's now a grown man, and I put him through the same industry as well.
0: Oh,
1: he's
0: yeah,
1: done well.
0: Oh, good stuff.
1: He's done well.
0: Huh.
1: Yeah.
0: And what's your, can I ask you what your professional aptitude is? What did you have behind you in order to get into the industry?
1: I had a great deal of what you call experience and also uni. But okay, if you're trying to juggle them both, the young kids tend to go to uni first.
0: Yeah.
1: But as an adult like myself, you've got to juggle working and studying. And it can take a long time.
0: Okay, so I know things change over time. Back in the day when you just sort of knocked on someone's door and got a job,

0: So if I dressed up like Steve Irwin today and went to Australia, would I get a job in the mines or would I have to have some professional qualification?
1: You would have to probably have, well, look, I don't know, it's who you know nowadays as well, but it does pay to have some sort of experience out there. Now they want cards, you've got to have this, you've got to have that. There's a lot that you need before you can actually enter into the mining industry. Some people get a really good chance because they know somebody.
0: Yeah.
1: So they slide away.
0: So in terms of having all the licenses to drive all those monster machines, is it also about having explosives training or what else would help me to get into? I'm thinking of the 9,000 people that the government's about to let go who are looking for new opportunities. What would you say is the main qualification?
1: Experience. But, okay. It goes boom, bust over there. And at this stage, they're coming out of their, I think, their financial year. So it's starting to ramp up. You get a lot of people coming down from the UK, Ireland, Spain. They're all coming down to go mining.
0: Yeah.
1: A lot of them are starting out in the kitchens, out in, catering, et cetera. But, once you get that chance into driving, you're off. You get that one opening and you're off, and then that's it.
0: Yes, you just slipped into Australia and then you said chance, which I quite like.
1: Okay.
0: No, I like it. Yeah. No, it's not telling you off. I love it. I'll give you a second chance. I love that. Have a dance.
1: I've spent years out there.
0: Oh, that's lovely. You actually don't sound Australian, Pippa. I know that some people would be offended by that. Some people wouldn't. But no, you don't sound. Now, when you go there and you go, oh, g'day, mate, you're from Taumarunui. Is that like, wow? Or is it like, whatever? There's just so many different cultures, so many Kiwis there. It doesn't excite you anymore.
1: I am from Taumarunui, actually.
0: Oh, good Lord. What? Wow.
1: I was born there, a hospital hill. But, okay, the Kiwis are, I guess, virtually running a lot of it out there now, unless it's changed.
0: Mm.
1: But there are a lot of Kiwis out there, a lot of Maoris, a lot of Pākehā, a lot of us are out there in it.
0: Wow.
1: Good workers, they just get up and go. They're good workers.
0: Yeah.
1: Got a good reputation. Someone might come back and say we haven't, but we work hard because we know what it's like to struggle.
0: Yes. Do you think, though, you see, when I was 20, I was in London, and the pub owners, they loved the Kiwis. Oh, you're a Kiwi, we'll give you a job tomorrow. They knew that we'd be thrashed to death for very little money, and we'd get up loving it, saying, do it again, I love that, do it to me again. Has that changed in regard to the work ethic of younger people that you see now?
1: I sort of have a sense that a lot of mature operators and workers don't really trust the young people of today. It's not nice, but they think a lot of them don't have much going on up top.
0: Oh.
1: Yeah. That may be just some of them.
0: Yeah.
1: I think they've got to get their dolly phones, et cetera, but there's a strict policy on phones anyway.
0: Oh, my God. Can you imagine working with the big machines and someone's texting and driving some huge Euclid-type thing? No, thanks. You'd be sacked, wouldn't you?
1: Absolutely. It's not to say that you can't take them with you unless the other mine sites have different policies, but you just don't do that. Someone else might be able to answer that. If they've canned mobile phones, probably, I don't know.
0: Oh, they don't add anything to your life, really. They make things a little bit more convenient until you realise you've spent 4 hours looking at funny cat videos and you've probably run over 3 people on the mining site. So it's not really worth it, is it?
1: No, it isn't. But if anybody is, I know there's a lot of people, unemployed people out there.
0: Yeah.
1: Heading to Australia, there's a lot of sites happening now. Kiwis going to Perth, Kiwis in Brisbane, there's a lot of sites online and Facebook. So you just have a look at it and they tell you how to get around it. But I'm a citizen. So I've got all the bank accounts and Medicare cards and driver's licenses and what else you need. But those that are heading out, they may not have anything. So really do your groundwork. I'm not saying don't go. Sometimes you just. My brother went out there with a bloody rubbish bag.
0: Really?
1: And they're doing really well.
0: Is that a way of describing his girlfriend, or he actually literally had a rubbish bag?
1: No, he literally had. That's what he went out with.
0: Oh, okay. Now, so the other question I have is, it's always beer and Skittles. You think of the money, you think of the hard work and the money, and for some people, like me, I get off that plane, particularly in Western Australia, I don't know that I'd handle the heat. It's a dry heat, isn't it?
1: If you're not used to the heat, it's terrible, especially in the mine sites, because you're in an open-cut mine, and obviously it's terrible heat down there, and I was doing geology down there, and I really couldn't handle it sometimes to get back in my ute.
0: Yeah.
1: They provide you with sweatbands and all sorts of water, you know, take your breaks, etc. So it's terrible, and if you can't handle it, it can be quite severe.
0: So when you started, I'm picking, I don't want to sound ageist, but I'm picking that when you started, there wouldn't have been air conditioning. Can you imagine?
1: I know there is.
0: Oh, yeah, there is now, but back in the day, there wouldn't have been.
1: Oh, back in the day when I started, yes, there was. You have to have aircon in your ute, you've got to have it.
0: Mm.
1: And then your haul packs, you've got to have it on your diggers, because you can't work without it.
0: No.
1: But if you work in exploration, I've worked exploration. No, you're outside in the heat up against a drill rig, and that's hot.
0: Yeah. And do you find that you instantly consume, like they say, 2 or 3 litres of water a day? In that kind of heat, you could probably easily do that by 10 a.m.
1: Yeah, yes, you did, actually.
0: Yeah. Okay.
1: But we always carried big water gots. They call them water gots. We carried big ones on our ute.
0: Water got? Is that what you're saying?
1: They call them water gots.
0: Hmm.
1: That's huge. So, you know, you always have water is the main substance that you've got to carry out there is water. So, but no, you know, you're not far from your mine site areas, et cetera, unless you're going at exploration, then you're a long way from any sort of civilization.
0: Amazing. So here's just one, I feel like I'm interrogating you. One last question. If I was considering a new career in mining, and I knew that Australia was picking up, there's stuff that could be done there, I could get a job there, would I get better money if I was going to the North Sea off Ireland or Scotland? Is there more money the further north you go, or are you better off just keeping it local?
1: To get offshore,
0: yeah,
1: you've got to have major tickets to get out there, and there's a reason that you're out there. They need your expertise. The people that go offshore, they're expert at what they do.
0: Right.
1: It is hard. It is basically pretty hard to get out there.
0: Okay.
1: Even for a person who works in the galley, etc., that could be pretty hard because there's so many people wanting to get out there. I spent 10 years out there. It's hard. There's always somebody coming up behind you that's more qualified, more skilled.
0: Yes.
1: And, you know, you've got to battle. And being a woman offshore, you know, you've got to walk and talk it. But they have a lot of respect for women that work offshore.
0: Good. On those rigs. I'm very pleased to hear that. I've looked at those oil rigs when I'm watching anything on the news or footage of an oil rig. It always looks like a great big accident about to happen.
1: Well, not if you've got the right people running it, because I used to be in the logging shacks, etc. So, you know, we monitor, and then you've got the people up on the drill floor, they're monitoring, but hopefully these things don't happen, but sometimes they do. It has happened off the coast of the Western Australia where she blew.
0: Oof.
1: They brought a rig down from, I think, the North Sea, and they deviated in to cap it.
0: Mm.
1: And cement it. Yeah.
0: Well, Pippa, I've really enjoyed chatting with you. I hope you and your son have a long and prosperous career in what you're doing, and it's good to know that there are options for people if they want to make that move.
1: Yes, get out there, guys, and have a look. I see families heading out there. Dad's going first, mum stays behind with the kids. He goes out, starts it up, sets them up, and then they go out.
0: Right.
1: Maybe some people fail. I'm not too sure.
0: Yeah. Yeah, exactly. Yeah, it wouldn't be for everyone, Pippa, but it certainly sounds like you've made a life and a career from it, you and your son. Lovely to chat with you, Pippa. Thank you. Isn't that weird that you say, oh, you know, you might have been born in Taumaranui, and, oh, yeah, actually I was. What? What are the odds of that? Probably quite high, actually, given how small New Zealand is. Cheers, Pippa. 2:40, 0800 80 1080. Where have you gone, like Pippa, in order to pursue a career? To keep a job, perhaps. And industries in New Zealand that have moved offshore, so many have over the years, the big moves, the big sacrifices you've had to make, perhaps it was leaving your family for great periods of time, leaving a girlfriend, leaving a boyfriend, leaving all your boyfriends and girlfriends, I don't know. 0800 80 10 80. Roman, I'm on my way from Bulawayo, Zimbabwe, to Diego Garcia with a suitcase of toffee apples to trial weekly consignments by Humpback Whale Delivered. Oh, I thought this was a serious text for a moment, but that doesn't sound quite right, does it? And it just gets more and more, I don't know what sort of beverages you're consuming at the moment there, Rod, but that sounds a bit strange. I got excited. I thought, here's someone in Zimbabwe.

0: selling toffee apples, which would be a strange thing to want to sell anyway. I can't think. Where have I been? Oh, look, I have been all over the show, but not really because I had to. I left the Forest Service, which became the Department of Conservation, to go to London at the age of 20 to do... I had no idea what I was doing. I got off a plane and thought, what do I do now? No connections, nothing. And by that night, I was working in a pub. It was pretty easy back then. That's a bit different. That's kind of like the whole, oh, I don't care. I've got no responsibilities. I didn't really, and I just went. But if you're in a position where there's two angles to this, you could take the Anton Segner angle, where he's just loved rugby as a boy. I love rugby. I want to go. Where's the capital of rugby? New Zealand. So he comes from Germany to New Zealand. He goes through all sorts of stuff. He's had surgery on his legs at times. And he's always been in the eye of the All Black selectors. He's always been there. And now he's about to become an All Black. Tomorrow you'll see him run on at the Cape Town against Italy. And Josh Morby as well, two debutants. Good examples there of people who've pursued their dream. Sure, they had talents. Sure, they had ambition. So what have you been ambitious about? Where has that work taken you? 0800 80 1080 9292 on the text. Ramin, one of my brothers has a son who's been working in the mines in Australia, and all the extra money he makes he puts on deposit for a house, and then he rents it out. He has a few houses now. That's amazing. Hi there, Ramin. Pippa was probably the best call I've ever heard on News Talk ZB. Thanks for giving it a good long run. Oh, look, I was being selfish. I found her fascinating. I've known people, you've probably known people too, that have made that move to the mines in Australia. And I always wonder, is it really all it's cracked up to be? You could blow it all on Forex, couldn't you? Or some other hideous beer. And just good nights out the whole time. But I guess if you just do the hours, put the money in the bank, go to work, go to sleep, go to work, go to sleep, wake up 20 years later, you're minted. G'day, Ramin. It's great to hear you on the radio again. My job is taking me to Mighty Invercargill in a couple of weeks. Cheers, says Shane. Doing what, Shane? That's like a partial story. It's like a little titivating, tantalising titbit. Send me the rest of the story. Ramin, dry heat is easier to deal with than humidity. Oh, look, I completely agree. Yeah, I found the heat at the top of Africa, the dry heat, beautiful, absolutely easy. But as soon as you get into that tropical heat, you pull on a new T-shirt, and within minutes it's soaking wet again. That is not for me. I think I was built to be a Scandinavian or a Viking, or maybe both. 1122 0800 80 1080 and 9292 to text.
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0: Holiday says, Sarah, good on you, Sarah. 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And it could be that before it became an official holiday, you were doing something similar anyway. Lots to talk about. 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
15: It's 2 o'clock. I'm Sandy Hodge. NZTA is promising better time estimates for State Highway 1 repairs will come in a few days. The roads closed south of Kaikoura through to Cheviot in North Canterbury following this week's rain. It's caused slips in the Hunterley Hills, while the Conway River scarred significant chunks out of a section of the highway. Maintenance and Operations Regional Manager Mark Owen says they'll have a better idea on openings next week.
16: We'll definitely be aiming to try and get at least one lane open at some point, but at the moment it's a matter of having to rebuild quite a considerable section of road.
15: The government's viewing the visit of India's Prime Minister as a major opportunity for New Zealand business. Narendra Modi's landing in Auckland today for the first Indian Prime Minister visit here in 40 years. It's on the back of his visit to Australia, where a crowd of 30,000 turned out in Melbourne to see him, even erupting into chants. Trade Minister Todd McClay says there'll be a New Zealand-India event at Spark Arena tomorrow. He says Modi has rock star status because in India, they like their politicians quite a lot. A winter cool-off for the Upper North Island rental market after an annual summer boost. Barfoot and Thompson data for June finds property inquiries

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1: Weather Watch 24/7, your Met Service forecast for the Wellington region. Mostly cloudy with a few showers for the remainder of today. You've got some southerly winds, a low of 6 degrees. Tomorrow, Saturday, mostly cloudy with a few showers. Some southerlies dying out this evening. A high of 10 degrees with 4 degrees as your overnight low. Looking to Sunday, mostly fine weather all throughout the day. You've got some light winds, then northeasterlies developing throughout the evening. You can expect a high of 11 degrees on Sunday, accompanied with an overnight low of 5 degrees.
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I'm here till 4, looking forward to hearing from you. There's a range of things to talk about. It's like, wow, so many things. Matariki is the biggest thing to talk about, I think, at the moment because, well, it has a defined meaning. What does matariki mean? Well, I can tell you all of that, but what does it mean for you now that you've had 5 of them? This is the 5th matariki. So essentially it's about the start of the Māori New Year, remembering ancestors, those that have passed away in the previous year or just over time that you're thinking about, the people you've lost, new beginnings as well. What are the significant life changes that you've decided to embark upon? Whether that's to do with your own health, and it could be like your physical health, or it could be mental health in relation to avoiding people that don't make you feel very good in life, making some significant changes in that regard, or it could be about your work-life balance. What work-life balance? Those HR departments that talk about it, oh, I've got a work-life balance idea. Really? How does that work? Some people just live to work. Some people have all the public holidays. Some people just live to take holidays. So, yeah, some of the changes you may have made for Matariki. The Jam are playing in Auckland. Couldn't tell you one of their songs, but I'm glad my cousin's not listening. She's on a plane at the moment. She'll be thinking, blimey, you said you love them. I thought she said Pearl Jam. I'll be disappointing for her, won't I? I'll make out I know the words. I'll just do all the right moves. I'll follow everybody else when everyone's up and dancing. And the All Blacks playing on your home of rugby here, News Talk ZB, from tomorrow night. The commentary from tomorrow afternoon, live and free, of course, for you. Talking about the debutants playing in that match, Josh Morby and Anton Segner. Anton Segner, just an amazing story. His story, I think, is amazing. There he is in Germany going, I like rugby, in German. I like rugby a lot, again, in German. Where shall I go to perfect my rugby? And he came to New Zealand, and the rest is history. There's a lot more to it than that. But is it important for you to see debutants running onto the field? Is that what keeps you interested in the All Blacks as a brand, as a successful team? And what can you tell me about Josh Morby? He left the Hurricanes to play in France, didn't he, for a while? And Anton Segner, who's Dane Boehringer, of course, with a big, strong German connection. He came over as a teenager, played Super Rugby for the Blues. Everything else is something that you need to fill the gaps in. 0800 80 1080. Now, that's what we have been talking about. Keep that going. Keep it going. Feed the backs! And also, when you're in a car driving anywhere, I would imagine a lot of people

0: Oracle, he really has made the effort of someone who very, very focused, clearly very skilled, but as a very young guy, as a teenager, he immersed himself in rugby, came to New Zealand and perfected the art of being who he is and becoming selected for the All Blacks. What's the furthest? No, not furthest, is it, Hope? Hope told me off. Furthest? Farthest? No, now she's absolutely... Say it again. Farthest. No one says farthest, do they? Apparently, Hope, who eats dictionaries for a job, she said to me it's farthest, not furthest. Actually, now I hear them both in my headphones. They both sound weird, don't they? Farthest, furthest. What's the longest distance you've travelled for a job or in order to keep your job or to progress a career? 0800 80 1080. 9292 is the text. Hi there, Roman. In a shop this morning, and it had Mamma Mia pumping out, and I began to dance, and I'm 82, I'm a grandma. Nothing wrong with that. Good on you. Dance while you can, I say. A shop was playing Mamma Mia. What sort of shop was it? I wasn't too aware which shops would be open or not, which reminds me I need to buy a few potatoes for tonight's meal. Roman, my wife and I have shared a playlist on Spotify. Spotify creates based upon our top listened to songs, and the rule is we're allowed 3 song skips each. Ah, oh, so you do the whole skip thing. I hate that when someone grabs the device and skips, and it's a song that you're really enjoying. They should the rule should be that you can add equal amounts to the queue, because with those devices like, you know, iHeartRadio, Spotify, you can add songs to a list, right? You add them to the queue. Not, you can't skip a song. Every song is someone's favourite, apart from the Wiggles. If I was in a car on the desert road and someone decided to play the Wiggles, I'd probably forward roll out of the car at high speed in order just to save my sanity. Not for me. Remember, the white feather is given to those as a symbol of cowardice. Yeah, that's right. There was a movie, wasn't it? Was it called The White Feathers or The Four Feathers? It was a really good film. Long time ago now, though. 19 past 2, 0800 80 1080. The text, 9292. Welcome to you, Tom.
1: Yeah, I was just ringing up about Anton Zena, the guy. He's done a wonderful job. Obviously, we know he's a young fella and he came over here and he's worked his way up. And watching him in the Blues, I thought he distinguished himself very well. He's a ripshit into it. He's a good flanker. And I just hope that when he plays in the test, that he has a good... Obviously, he's coming on half-time. I just hope that he has a good game, because sometimes it doesn't go your way in the first burst. But in my opinion, he's a very good flanker, yeah.
0: What's, apart from that comment of him being a very good flanker, and he's been in the eyes of All Blacks selectors for a long time now, what else do you think he will bring to the game for the All Blacks?
1: Well, he's a player that'll be where the ball is, sort of thing. He'll be right there. He's learnt, and I think he'll, as the flankers go, you know, they've got to be on the ball and whatever. And I think he's one of those guys that will do the job.
0: Yeah, good. How exciting that someone said that his parents are not in Frankfurt; they're actually in Wellington. Do you know much about?
1: Oh yeah, yeah. Well, we had the guy Holland, the flank, the whole lock, he got in, and he was very, very good, and he's injured, of course. But now we've got Holland, and now we've got Germany. We're going, well, we could just have the rest of the world.
0: Who knows? Yeah, I guess if you've played here long enough, and your heart is in the game here in New Zealand for long enough, then, of course, you're entitled to play.
1: Well, the thing is, when we start off at 5-year-olds, we're kids in New Zealand. They give you a bloody ball and you play rugby. That's what it is.
0: Yes.
1: And you grow up through the grades, and that's how it works in New Zealand. But we could do with him in our union anyhow. I'd put him in.
0: Yeah, well, he's there, and he's been here since a teenager, by the way. He hasn't just decided to catch a German air. What's the German airline called? What's the German airline, Hope? What's it called, the German airline? Lufthansa, thank you. I knew you'd know. What are you looking at me like that for? Wow, she's really rude. Might have a vacancy for a producer soon. No, Hope's actually quite lovely, I should say, but sometimes. Lufthansa, he hasn't just grabbed a flight from Germany. He's been here since he was a teenager. He had trouble

0: I am. Can't you tell?
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8: 29 past 2 on the text 9292. Hiram, man, in and out of the car, we just defer to whatever my wife wants. Happy wife is a happy life.
9: Ooh. Mm.
8: Does that mean you just get endless Taylor Swift or something?
9: Oh, no. No, I couldn't do that.
8: But whatever it takes, I guess, keep everybody happy. Hi, Catherine.
10: Hi, Roman. How are you?
8: I'm really well, thank you.
10: Good. We're really enjoying listening to the talkback, so thank you.
8: Oh, brilliant. Good stuff.
10: We just thought we'd give you a call. We're just enjoying our matariki. I was sharpening some colouring pencils and my daughter was doing a drawing and she was a little bit upset to hear that you would do a bit of a forward roll out of the car with the wiggles coming on. So we thought we'd... we thought we'd ring in and...
8: Oh, I'm so sorry. Tell her it's yeah, I would not be doing that, of course. Is your daughter four?
10: She's five. She's
8: five.
10: From school holidays, yeah.
8: And she loves the Wiggles?
10: Yeah. What's your favourite song, Lila?
11: I like all the songs.
8: All of them. Does she know that one that Paul Hester from Crowded House, he's no longer with us, but he did a song with them and it was Fruit Salad, Yummy Yummy. Does she know that
10: she
8: one?
10: She sure does. She knows that one. Yeah, that's really cool. I didn't know he did that.
8: Yeah, it was very sad. His very short life, wasn't it? But so your daughter loves the Wiggles. Ooh. Now, do you think it's because... Is it because she can hear all the words and they're repetitive and it drives parents bonkers but kids love it? Is that really the main reason? Or is it the colours or...?
10: What's the reason, Lila?
11: I just like it.
8: You just like it?
10: Just yeah. The whole thing.
8: Yeah. Yeah. My girls did for a time there. I'm very grateful they didn't want to go to a live show. Have you been to a live show?
10: We've done the live show, yeah. It was quite exciting.
8: That's, because you have to get up and dance too, don't you?
10: Yes, we did get up and dance, yeah. Aww. There's been some other ones that have been really catchy, like Baby Shark.
8: Baby. Oh, don't start that. No, you'll drive people mad with the Baby Shark. Can your daughter sing that one?
10: Can you sing Baby Shark?
11: I don't want to.
8: Okay. You don't want to? Okay.
10: She doesn't want to at the moment.
8: Oh, neither do I. Tell her I don't want to. Are you on a speakerphone? Can she hear me?
10: Yes. Yeah, okay. She can.
8: Well, just tell her that I actually do like the Wiggles a little bit. Yeah. I don't dislike them a lot, but what other music does a five-year-old

0: three birthdays have been Frozen themed, so she's a big fan.
1: Ah, okay. Makes you wonder what the next big thing will be for children, you know, when it comes to Barney. Is Barney still a thing?
0: He was big in my day. I'm 42, so he's not really. I don't think you'd know Barney. Do you know Barney, Lila?
1: No.
0: No. Just think a big purple dinosaur.
1: Yeah, kind of like Shane Jones, but a different colour. Yeah. Oh, well, look, I really hope you enjoy your time to go. I love that you're doing colouring in. That's an amazing thing, just to sit and have that time with your daughter and do that. I love colouring in. I don't do it.
0: Yeah, it's so nice. Yeah, it's been really nice to celebrate Matariki and spend quality time.
1: How are you sharpening the pencils and crayons? Do you actually have one of those round and round, like a teacher's desk sharpeners?
0: Well, I'm using a Whitcall sharpener, and I actually have a wee hack that instead of turning the pencil, turning the sharpener makes it much faster.
1: Ah.
0: Or maybe that was the right way to do it anyway, and I just figured that out.
1: Oh, that's I love what you're doing. I think that's turn those screens
0: Thank
1: off,
0: you.
1: Right? Because you can chat with your daughter while she's colouring, and that's lovely.
0: Yeah, we're sitting in the sun doing that. So
1: yay!
0: Yeah.
1: What was your daughter's name again?
0: Lila.
1: Hey, Lila. Lila.
2: Yeah.
0: That ladder.
2: Yeah.
1: I actually love the Wiggles, Lila. Okay.
0: Oh, you changed his mind.
1: Yeah, I haven't, but I'm just, you know, I'm trying to be diplomatic. But thank you, Catherine and Lila.
0: To be honest, same, but I'm.
1: Yeah, that's right. I thought so. Thank you, Catherine and Lila. Have a great afternoon.
0: No worries.
1: Thank you. Bye. Aww. They say that for people who are all over the show, but like me, they say that colouring is a good thing. It helps you to concentrate. You should see all the paper in front of me at the moment. I tend to draw on things, and I've got arrows pointing to certain things. I've written things down which I can't read. I could have been a doctor. What does that say? Who cares? Just take three of those and call me tomorrow. 0800 80 10 80 9292 the text 2623.
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12: The headline reads, an Alexa agreement that has locked in a road user charging revolution is going to make a lot of people unhappy. The first question, why is this change necessary in the first

0: chasing animals and he was running around, having a great time. I've just got to get used to the fact that he is Australian. Oh, it hurts to say that. Oh, it's not too bad, actually. I'll get over it. That's a good reason to travel, isn't it? Thanks, Anne. Lovely to hear from you. Yeah, I would not go camping in Queensland. You can see why they all have their tents on the top of their utes. Over here, we put them up there because I don't know. No one actually goes camping in New Zealand. They just buy flash utes and put tents on the top to pretend they're Steve Irwin or something. It's a bit strange. 1323 0800 80 1080 9292 on the text. 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The brand new All Black, Anton Segner, he loved rugby so much as a young German boy, he decided to come to New Zealand. And the rest, as they say, is history as he runs on for the All Blacks tomorrow night. 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
0: 923 here till 4 this afternoon, talking about, well, a whole range of things, really, and there's quite the link through to Matariki as well, which I've perfected the art of not making a mess of. I was accentuating the A as if it had a thingamajiggy over it. What's that called? Is that called an accent, Hope, when you've got the... above the A? A macron. Okay, thank you. So it's not Matariki, as I was saying with great gusto earlier on. Matariki. It's our fifth Matariki. How does it feel for you? Does it feel like it's bedded in now as a regular holiday? Have you turned it into something quite special for you? What are your traditions? How far have you had to go with your work? And I mean literally down the road, if that's far for you, because it could have been on a bicycle or overseas from one end of the country to another. Where has the industry or the specific company that you're with taken you? 0800 80 1080. And how good is that that Anton Segner and Josh Morby get to run on for the All Blacks tomorrow night? Anton Segner with his great Germanic connection and his fervent desire to be exactly where he's going to be tomorrow night is quite the incredible story, particularly with the surgery he's had on his legs too. So let's hear from you if you'd like to talk about the All Blacks. I'd like to know from you, just on the All Blacks question, it's not a question of, do you like the All Blacks? It's either yes or no. It's more, do the new faces coming through, like Segner, like Morby, does that help keep you connected? Does that make you think, gee, this will be interesting. How are they going to connect with the numbers to the left and right of them? Let's hear some of those stories. 0800 80 10 80. What else was there? Was that all of it? Oh, no, the road trips too. When you're in a car or a truck, if you're with people in a van, whatever, and someone says, look, let's put some music on. Do you get that kind of feeling that everyone's going, oh, no, please, please, no more Bee Gees, no. Who's in charge of that? Do you have a shared playlist? Do you take it in turns at choosing? 0800 80 10 80 and 9292 on the text. Alvin, welcome.
16: Yeah, hi, Roman. How are you?
0: Yeah, good. Thank you.
16: Well, you ask, what am I doing today?
0: Yes.
16: I actually picked up a concrete mixer that got on Trade Me. But it appears that I might have COVID, so my wife's doing something else and I'm on by myself, and it's a lovely day.
0: Oh, lovely. So you're going to do some concreting?
16: No, I've got an idea for what do you call rock dust, basalt dust.
0: Yeah.
16: It's used in agriculture and improves the immunity of the soil and so and so. But anyway, look, I spend a time overseas in Abu Dhabi building a swimming pool for one of the richest families in the world. It's the the royal family of Abu Dhabi.
0: You built them a swimming pool?
16: I built it on his yacht, 126 metre yacht. I built the pool on his boat.
0: Well, you wouldn't have been using concrete for that job, would you?
16: No, it was composite. We built it out in Hobsonville.
0: Yeah.
16: In one of the old hangars.
0: Yeah.
16: The whole project was over 5 years.
0: Wow.
16: A very interesting project, because all the materials, the moulds, everything we used had to be destroyed after it was built, so no one else could build something similar.
0: Oh, good Lord. He would have had to pay a pretty penny for that. Tell me about, when you say composite, is that basically like carbon fibre or fibreglass? What was the product?
16: We mail moulded it with a huge CNC machine. That was the interior, and then the interior was covered with special mosaic tiles. The thickness of the swimming pool wound up at about 45 mils thick on a steel frame.
0: Wow.
16: So it was a pool, a vanishing edge pool, can you believe it, for a ship.
0: Incredible.
16: With a spar pool and a paddling pool at the other end, all in one piece.
0: Oh, yeah, that's incredible. Do you think it'd be one of those pools where no one actually ever gets in it because they're all too busy looking beautiful, or will they actually use it?
16: Well, the royal family, a member of the royal family, said to me that it'll be the most used item on the ship.
0: Huh?
16: There you go.
0: Gee, that's saying quite a lot considering you've got toilets as well. So it'll be the pool that's used the most. Yeah. Well, okay.
16: Yeah. Well, you can look at it online. The ship's called Yas, Y-A-S, meaning island in Arabic, but that's what they called it.
0: Gee,
16: it's one of the finest private yachts, or I wouldn't say most expensive, but private yacht in the world.
0: You've got to be careful when you say that name quickly. It sounds like you said the ass. It's the Yas.
16: Y-A-S.
0: Yes. You need a bit of a gap, don't you, between the and the y, so you don't get people thinking you're sailing in an ass.
16: The swings on the back of that is what I built.
0: Wow. Wow. I'm very intrigued to know more about what you're mixing up with your concrete mixer. You said something to do with agricultural outputs, but that's a story for another time, Alvin. That's like, wow. I could delve into that like I run a rural program, couldn't I? I could go, whoa, knees deep into that one up to the top of my red bands, but I haven't got time.
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9: 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All Blacks v Italy. 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Right here on your home of sport. 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
10: It's 3 o'clock. I'm Sandy Hodge. Two rural communities in Marlborough remain isolated after the week's winter storm. The District Council is working to restore road access to communities on Awatere Valley Road and in the Waihopai Valley, where floodwaters had severely damaged a bridge. Mayor Nadine Taylor says their priority is getting the 60 people who are impacted reconnected again.
11: We need to get them access. There are families, children, elderly. We need to make sure that they are able to get out and also be replenished with the supplies they need.
10: She says their second priority is supporting their neighbours in Kaikoura who were hit much harder. A big welcome's expected for India's Prime Minister. Narendra Modi's landing in Auckland today, the first Indian Prime Ministerial visit in 40 years. It's on the back of his visit to Australia, where a crowd of 30,000 turned out in Melbourne to see Modi in the flesh, even erupting into chants. Victoria University's India Research Institute Director Shekhar Bondopadhyay says New Zealand has a lot to gain from the visit. He says this country particularly needs to diversify its trade relations, which is where India can play a crucial part. Most New Zealanders are in for a good shot at seeing the Matariki Star Cluster this weekend. Earth Sciences New Zealand says high pressure will be easing into the country this weekend, centred over the South Island, which will clear the sky and drop the temperatures. It says the South Island will have the best chance for clear weather, but conditions will improve for Auckland and Northland, the Waikato and Taranaki. NIWA Climate Manager Nafa Fadaev says early morning is the best viewing time.
12: About an hour before sunrise, around 5:30 to 6:30 a.m., and you're looking towards the

0: hours for the remainder of today. You've got some southerly winds, a low of 6 degrees. Tomorrow, Saturday, mostly cloudy with a few showers, some southerlies dying out this evening, a high of 10 degrees with 4 degrees as your overnight low. Looking to Sunday, mostly fine weather all throughout the day. You've got some light winds, the northeasterlies developing throughout the evening. You can expect a high of 11 degrees on Sunday, accompanied with an overnight low of 5 degrees.
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3: Kia ora! No mai, hoki mai. Happy Matariki to you. Hope your weekend's going well so far. Can't be too bad, it's only just started. I'm looking forward to hearing from you in this last hour for me. I'm here till 4, 0800 80 1080 9292, the text with a small charge. My email, roman@newstalkzb.co.nz.

0: 8 past 3. Come on, take me on. Everybody loves a free phone number. I often get stopped in the supermarket by police. And they always say, I love that free phone number, Roman, 0800 80 1080. The text is 9292 with a very, very small but robustly cheap, affordable price, 9292 for the text. If you are listening around the world on iHeartRadio and you want to get involved, you can. 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And that will work for you. Yeah, Matariki. Nope. Matariki. Got it. Matariki. How does it feel now that it's 5 years old? What sort of traditions do you have? That's what we've been talking about there. Remembering ancestors, those you've lost in the previous year, or just at any time, the people that you're thinking of, the start of the Māori New Year, the significant changes you've decided. You might have said, right, Matariki, this is it. I'm going to make a big change with whatever, health, lifestyle, friendship circles, work. I'm happy to have those discussions through until 4. Tim Roxburgh with you after 4. We're also talking about those of us, and there are many. Do you know we're the most travelled race on earth? True story. We travel unlike any other nation in the world because apparently we need to go and see where we came from. And although you might regard having to go overseas for work as travel, it becomes work. It just becomes work somewhere else with different scenery, maybe. Where have you had to go overseas in order to keep your career ticking along? For all sorts of reasons. Redundancy. There's a lot of that going on, isn't there? The work just drying up. The whole company moving its production line overseas. The expertise being based in another country. I've had some ripping stories about that so far. And if you are on a road trip, anywhere, north or south, to Wellington for the rugby, live from 5 here on Newstalk ZB tomorrow. Or perhaps to Auckland. I'm just thinking of a couple of things here with the Jam. The Jam, or bits of the Jam. Remnants of the Jam playing tonight at the power station. And then lots of people talking about other things, festivals being held with drones and lights and things in Rotorua. What are you travelling to? And when you're travelling with family or friends, who's in charge of the music? Do you take it in turns at choosing a song? Is there a band that you put on that's pretty pleasing, or a playlist? You know, easy listening. But you can't put easy listening on, can you? You'll fall asleep. There's radio stations that have that kind of genre of all the music you've heard a million times. It's guaranteed to bore you to tears, that kind of stuff. So what do you put on that keeps everybody happy? 0800 80 1080 and 9292 is the text. G'day, Stephen.
1: G'day, how are you?
0: Yeah, good, Stephen, thank you.
1: Quick story about music. I work in Waikato, but I travel to Rotorua and Tauranga on a weekly basis. I'm in sales. So I speak a lot of Māori health organisations,
0: yes,
1: but IT services. And I have my engineer travel with me. I have a Tesla.

0: The new debutantes, which is like saying new twice, isn't it? That's tautology. The debutantes for the All Blacks, Josh Morby and Anton Segner. What do you make of them? If you followed their careers, with Anton coming out from Germany as a teenager and Josh having played for the Hurricanes and then he left to play in France, Anton Segner was playing for the Blues, wasn't he? What are you made of their careers and what hopes do you have for them, apart from absolute success tomorrow night against Italy? Let me know your thoughts on that as well. 18 past three.
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0: 20 past three, the All Blacks, the Jam. There's all sorts of things happening for Matariki all around the country. Someone mentioned a drone festival with lighting in Rotorua happening tonight. So what if you've got other things you want to publicise or talk about, if you are travelling to those events, let me know. So that others know. Quite often you don't even know what's happening in your own town. If you've been very busy and all of a sudden someone tells you, oh, there's a blah, blah, blah, blah, blah happening. Oh, wow, I didn't know that. I would imagine lots of people are driving at the moment and lots of people are probably singing Total Eclipse of the Heart. Bonnie Tyler has died at the age of 75. She died unexpectedly. It's a bit of a strange thing to say, isn't it? No one expects to die. Oh, damn it, I'm still alive. Like, she died unexpectedly anyway. In a hospital in Portugal, she was being treated for an illness. Her family have released a statement. She was hospitalised in May in Faro, where she had a home. And she had some emergency intestinal surgery, and she'd been placed in an induced coma for a period of time. But she had been reported to be improving and expected to make a good recovery, but she has died. And Total Eclipse of the Heart is a song that I certainly grew up listening to. That voice of hers, it was kind of like a mixture of smoking and drinking a bit of whiskey. She had a wonderful, wonderful voice, and that will go on, of course. It would have helped that she has Welsh genealogy as well, right? The Welsh can generally sing, males and females, great male choirs that come out of the UK. 0800 80 1080. What songs do you put on in the car? I put my foot in it earlier on when I talked about The Wiggles, and then Catherine and her daughter called up to say they were quite disappointed, really. Catherine was good, but her daughter was absolutely... Her daughter at five already doesn't like me because of my stance on The Wiggles. Quite extraordinary how The Wiggles have made so much money, been so popular over the years. Hi, Roman. The self-driving aspect of cars will open up a world for old people. Define old people. It's a funny thing to say, isn't it, these days? Because we're all getting older. What do you call old? The text goes on. Who are unable to drive anymore. It will be amazing and help retain independence and ability and to socialise, etc. I guess in the future some of them will have robotic help to get an oldie with mobility issues to get into the car as well. It's amazing. Yeah. Trust me, there's a lot of young people that have no idea how to drive and should not be driving. Hence my question about the old. I do like what you're saying, though, in terms of keeping active, relative speaking, you know, not relatives like uncles and aunts, but relatively speaking, if you're sitting in a car, but you're going out to see people, to go and play bridge, to go and watch a movie, to go and sit and have a coffee with friends, because globally they've recognised that loneliness is an illness which creates a whole spiral of doom for some people. It's terrible. So yeah, automated cars. No, not for me. Roman, our town, grumpy with floods and shops not open to get a dehumidifier sooner. Holiday wasn't sun out, everyone's drying their garages. Most of that kind of made sense. I would presume you're somewhere in the South Island or South Wairarapa. Yeah, I do feel for people that are just, you know, spending this whole long weekend cleaning up after that apoplectic amount of rain around Kaikoura, the top of the South Island as well. Just terrible. I do wonder how people are coping around Pirinoa, Cape Palliser with the bridge out. You know, those parts of the country that no one cares about. Oh, don't worry about that. Oh, well, that'll teach you. I don't know what people think when there's a lot of communities very isolated, needing infrastructure. In the meantime, we're deciding on which political party will... Anyway, let's not get into that. It's a public holiday. Roman, I love a bit of Dido with Bonnie Tyler. Did Dido perform with Bonnie Tyler? Both adorable to listen to. Also ABBA. Can't go wrong with them. Okay, that's your choice for a road trip. Roman, I can't see any sense in having a holiday. Business need to stay open. Waitangi Day is enough. As a super Anne, we didn't have an... What? We didn't have holidays at school, but we're taught it. I have no idea what you're talking about. Oh, you're just opposed to a public holiday. Well, just keep working. Don't stop. Don't complain. Just get out there and go and keep working. You just keep working. That's what I do, by the way. Hi, Roman. Love to hear you on the radio in the earlier hours of the day. Cheers, mate. Nice. Thank you. Good to hear from you. Roman, I agree with Joy. You keep me awake all night too. I'm laughing the night away. Great. I'll be able to sleep in tonight. Don't ever change. You are the best. Oh, that's lovely. Was that my mother? Can you check that number? Hi, Roman. My parents have just gotten back from Australia about 3 days ago. They got me an awesome First Nation people T-shirt. What would that look like? Is it that First Nation type of art with the dots in the paint? Very, very easy to recognise as First Nations art in Australia. Hi, Roman. There's a song on Solid Gold Hits Volume Number 3 called Spiders and Snakes. I think Jim Newman sang it. The caller, Anne, would love that. LOL. Cheers, says Jono. Anne was talking about family living in very snaky, spidery parts of Australia. Not for me. 27 past 3, 0800 80 1080 to get involved. Hi, Stuart.
3: Hello. Just going to talk about that self-driving car.
0: Yeah.
3: How would that go with going to the nightclub, going and get totally pissed and jump in the back seat and just stay home and

0: you don't have to worry about the law?
1: Yeah, I don't know if that's been raised before, but that is a fair point, because if you're not physically driving the car, it'd be like jumping in a taxi, wouldn't it?
0: Yeah, well, yeah, actually. Get pulled over and they drift lights you. I just say, talk to the driver.
1: That's right.
0: Talk to the driver.
1: Talk to Elon Musk. Yeah, that's right. Yeah. Okay.
0: I suppose I just wonder about that.
1: Yes, that's right. Well, it could be a lifesaver, literally a lifesaver in that situation for all sorts of obvious reasons. Where are you driving at the moment, Stuart?
0: I'm going from Pukekohe to see my mum.
1: Yeah.
0: Going through the tunnel and Point Shear and going to back to my house in Hobsonville.
1: Oh, yeah, very nice. I'll be hooning through that tunnel in about half an hour's time on my way to the airport to pick up my cousin. Is it? What's the traffic like?
0: Fair. I would say fair. Not great. There's a lot of people out here travelling as they do.
1: Yes. As long as it's moving.
0: I wonder about New Zealand road conditions. You know, up north, down south, we've got those quarries.
1: Mm.
0: How does it do that? How would the self-driving car go through the gorge and all that?
1: Oh, very well, thank you. I think it's no different. It's just using GPS, but, you know, it's just got all those cameras to see what's going on. I don't know. I've got no idea. It doesn't appeal to me at all. But I know that within about 10 or 15 years, I'll be a complete dinosaur.
0: Yeah. It'll be a good way to go out on the piss instead of Ubering.
1: Yeah, you mean going out for a few drinks. I think we just need to remember that there are people who like the Wiggles listening. But 0800 80 1080 to get involved. Thank you, Stuart. Yeah, look, I haven't, that's not an ambition of mine. Oh, yeah, go and buy a Elon Musk vehicle or something equally as ugly. Oh, did I just say that? So that I can go and have a few drinks. It's not a bad idea. I would imagine there'll be people already having a few drinks in celebration of Matariki or just the fact that they have a holiday, sitting with friends and family. People arriving into Wellington. If you want a recommendation for a good... Oh, actually, I don't know if they're open on the weekend. Prefab. Probably the best cafe I can think of in Wellington for consistency. Good people. They used to own Lafare years ago. Great food. Great coffee. Tell them Roman sent you. 20% off. Always give that one a whirl. 3:30, 0800 80 10 80. Roman, no, they didn't perform together, but love throwing them in with each other. Hang on, what's that in relation to? Oh, that was in relation to Dido and Bonnie Tyler. Ah, well, that's an interesting combination. Dido's got a beautiful voice, hasn't she? Roman, Bonnie Tyler had intestinal issues. Maybe it's all the frozen meals. Admit we turn to if can't be bothered cooking and our stomachs are getting upset. Well, you just defrost them. What are you eating a frozen meal for? I don't know that Bonnie Tyler would have been of the kind of budget that would have required a pre-made frozen meal, but I'm sure she knew how to use a microwave. I don't really understand that text. It's fascinating. Roman, Dido is great. Obviously, without the... I don't know what you're talking about there. But you like Dido. Great. Don't be too cryptic with your text. Like, you think you're being very clever sometimes, but I've only got a small brain. You know, I've got to try and work them out in real time. Roman, Matariki, I think, means more than Waitangi Day. More participation and thought gone into Matariki. Waitangi is more political. Oh, yeah. Roman, spiders and snakes, cool. Got that on solid gold record myself. Good one, Jono, says Sonia. It's not a song I can recall. It's like that, though, with songs, isn't it? I don't know that song. And then you hear it and you go, oh, yeah, that one. Hi there, Roman. The stars of Matariki are Waiti, Waita, Putaturangi, and some other stars. Would a listener like to clarify for me? Yeah, well, you should have been listening earlier on. Clarence, if you didn't hear Clarence is the caller. He's basically knows everything. If it's up there in the sky, UFOs, aliens, satellites, planets, stars, he's all over it.

0: display, or were you at Cobblestones in Greytown? It's a wonderful colonial kind of a museum there on the main road. What else have you got? What else have you got? Let's hear about your take on the rugby too, by the way. You might have some really good background knowledge on the two players we're going to see play for the All Blacks for the first time, Josh Morby and Anton Segner. What can you tell me about them? And if you're not a rugby follower, is it because of the debutants that you might be flicking on to see how they go? Is that the kind of stuff that keeps you engaged with the All Blacks? 0800 80 1080. Live coverage from 5 here on Newstalk ZB. Hiraman, BTO is a band called Backman Turner Overdrive. Cheers, says Tony. Yeah, thank you. I was a bit puzzled with the acronym earlier on, but we've clarified that. Thank you so much for the dozens of texts that came through with that. Hiraman, Matariki is an anagram of Tamariki. How about... No, that's another text trying to be cryptic and hilarious. But thank you, Ray and Sparky, for sending that. I'm not sure which one of you pushed send, Ray or Sparky, but one of you did. Good to hear from you. I'm just filtering through these texts, make sure I've caught up with them. Roman, one of the principles of Matariki I want to see emphasised is getting together as a family and giving thanks. We can, in this way, be like the US. Oh, God, please, really? Do we want to be like them? And Canada, celebrating Thanksgiving. Oh, I see. And I love Anton Segner. I learnt German at university level, and I've forgotten most of it. I'm impressed by his Kiwi accent. Can't detect a German accent, so he's worked on that as well as rugby. Well, he's been here since a teenager, right? So welcome to him and his family and his very skillful rugby. I'm looking forward to seeing how he will play tomorrow night. Tomorrow afternoon, actually. Hi, Roman. Moa Point in Wellington is closed for Matariki. I don't think it's ever closed. It's open in more ways than one, sadly. Hi, Roman. I think Segner boarded at Nelson College and played for the Marco before the Blues picked him up. He's a bit of a star at first 15 level. Cheers, says Chris. Thank you. These are the stories I'd love to hear more from you. And your connection to these guys who will play for the All Blacks for the first time tomorrow, Josh Morby and Anton Segner. 0800 80 1080. Get stuck in here till 4. And then Tim Roxburgh will be with you here on News Talk ZB.
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3: What we saw in Q1 was the economy was starting to recover, and this has been a much anticipated recovery. We've been waiting for a while, so it was really encouraging to see signs that growth was sort of broadening outside of just your rural and your tourism. 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It was upwardly revised. On balance, it was even stronger. I think another thing that stood out was the investment side of things. Business investment lifted. And when businesses invest, it tends to mean they're confident and it tends to suggest that they expect that future demand to be there.
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7: 21:24, Tim Roxburgh with you after 4 this afternoon. I hope your weekend's going well so far. It's a weird thing. I have to say it's quite weird for me. I'm always working, but I love it. I absolutely love it, and I can live vicariously through you. So if you're having an epic time out there, out on your boat, as the lads mentioned before, out on their boat, brand new boat, bobbing around in the Hauraki Gulf, or maybe you're on a road trip or just taking it quietly in the garden, sitting under a nice tree with the dog or something, whatever you're doing, what makes it special for you? What traditions have you already cemented into place now that Matariki is into its 5th year? Welcome to you, Catherine.
8: Hello, Roman.
7: Hello.
8: I want to talk about Anton.
7: Oh, yeah, Anton Segner?
8: Yeah, not that I know him, but I'm ringing to give my support to him.
7: Oh, that's nice.
8: Yeah, I've always thought he was a good player. I know a little bit of his story, having seen it on television, and it was to Maori coaches in Germany at the time who encouraged him to come over to New Zealand. Did you see that?
7: I've read the story about that. No, I didn't. I don't watch TV, but I've got the story here in front of me. Isn't that incredible?
8: It is. And from a young boy, he always, they said, what do you want to... He was always more interested in rugby in Germany than soccer over there. And he said he wanted to be an All Black. And it was one of the All Black, one of the Maori coaches over there said, I selfishly encouraged him to come to Nelson because that's where he was coaching.
7: Mm-hmm.
8: And so hence that's how come he ended up at Nelson. So fantastic story. And it had on the news item the principal teacher, and she said, you know, he was always a good, keen person to want to do well. And she said, see, you know, if you really want something, you can achieve it.
7: That's so true. It's true.
8: Yeah.
7: Although, in fairness, I could have said, I'm going to be an All Black. The fact that I've never played a game of rugby in my life doesn't help. But clearly he was naturally athletically gifted, right?
8: Very much. And on that item, apparently they had to put him a grade up because he was too big for, say, I don't know, the 13 and 14-year-olds. So they had to put him, because of his size, etc.
7: Yes.
8: And so I texted Jason Pine just before they were going to name the All Blacks, when Jason was on his weekend show, and said, I really hope Anton gets a black jersey. I think he, you know, deserved it. And I was so happy that he did. picked into
7: that's
8: the All
7: Blacks. That's great. Did Jason get to read the text out? Because we get millions of texts. He gets millions more than I do. He's a very popular man.
8: Well, he didn't because it was probably at the end of his show. But yeah. I thought, well, I'll still put it there. But do you want to ask me what I've just done for Matariki?
7: Catherine?
8: Yes?
7: What have you just done for Matariki?
8: I rushed off to Rebel Sport and bought myself an All Black scarf.
7: Aww.
8: Because I'm going to the Auckland All Black, the Island game in a couple of weeks or in a week.
7: How good will that be?
8: And I shouted myself a ticket for my birthday, and I really hope, I'm pretty sure they will, play Anton, because that's his home turf, isn't it?
7: It is, and it's literally, if I lean off my balcony, it can be a bit health and safety, I make sure I'm not leaning too far. I can see Eden Park, and I can hear the crowd. It's an incredible atmosphere.
8: Wow.
7: Yeah.
8: Oh, well, get out your binoculars, and I'll give you a wave.
7: That's nice. And is the birthday on the day of the rugby, or just around that day?
8: The day after.
7: Oh, nice. Okay, you should tell someone.

0: the ground, they might do a ground announcement for you.
1: No, they won't care at all.
0: No, that's true. That's true. But you'll care.
1: Will.
0: Yeah, of course.
1: Oh, very much.
0: Can I ask you? Would you like me to ask you how old you're going to be, or would that be a very rude question?
1: Nah, I don't care.
0: Okay,
1: you can ask me.
0: Catherine?
1: Hmm?
0: How old are you going to be?
1: Sorry. 71.
0: Good Lord. Well done. You don't sound a day over, I would have said, like, you know, 40s to 50s, maybe.
1: I get that all the time.
0: I'm trying to get a free ticket to the rugby here, Catherine.
1: You're welcome to come.
0: Oh, thank you. Wow.
1: I even shout you, but I think you're probably going to be busy. Oh, just quickly, anyway, on the other subject.
0: Yes.
1: Sorry, just slightly diverting. But Pip was a fantastic caller. And way back when the girl from the mining towns.
0: Pippa, yes.
1: I did that back when I was 22, 23, 24, drove the haul packs.
0: Good
1: back
0: Lord.
1: In 78 to 80, 78 to 81.
0: Say that again. What were you driving?
1: The haul packs in the mine in Western Australia.
0: I'm sorry, but what's a haul pack?
1: They're the big machines, bigger than your house.
0: Sounds inappropriate. Is that really is it what they're called? A haul pack?
1: Yes. Wow. A haul. H-A-U-L.
0: Oh, sorry. Haul pack. Yeah, okay.
1: Yeah.
0: That makes more sense.
1: It might be my excitement in talking to you, Roman.
0: Oh, it probably is. Everyone gets excited. Yeah. No, that's I love what you've done. You've gone to Rebel Sport. You've got yourself a scarf. Well done. And was the ticket madly expensive? Could you have bought a house in Featherston for the same price?
1: No, because it was about $120. Because it was more important to me to get a seat. Well,
0: yes.
1: I'm a pensioner.
0: Yeah.
1: I'm also on a budget.
0: Oh, no,
1: but I'm happy I'm going.
0: I'm glad you're going too, because it's very sensible to go, oh no, I should put that money aside for the power bill. But there you are, just living your best life. And chances are, you'll get on the large with the lads around you and the women, and you'll be into town. You'll go oosh, oosh, oosh, into the nightclubs, and you'll. Yeah, you could be married by the end of the night.
1: Oh, man, that'd be a dream come true.
0: Well, there you go. Yeah, why stop at one? That's what I always say. Yeah. Lovely to chat with you, Catherine.
1: You too, Roman. Thank you.
0: Oh, that's so exciting. Oh, it's not a bad price, considering it's the All Blacks, unless you're stuck behind, you know, a pillar or a pillock or both. Thanks, Catherine. 0800 80 10 80. Oh, this is going better than expected. I didn't anticipate much. I was just, you know, excited about being here today. I'm very keen to know that the traffic is flowing. The traffic apparently is flowing through the tunnel. The big tunnel in Auckland, that is. It's the quickest way to get to the airport rather than negotiating Dominion Road. Halfway down, halfway down. You'll be halfway down forever. It'll be busy today. I'll hoon out on the motorway. Well, you know, it's a relative thing in a Land Rover Defender. Then through the tunnel, and I've told my cousin to make herself pretty obvious, you know, wave madly or be topless or both, and then we're off to the jam tonight, so that'd be great. A late night for me, how exciting. A late night not working. Hi, Roman, brilliant show today. Loved listening to you. I wish you were on in the daytime hours all the time. Thank you. Thank you. Roman, Matariki. Is a made-up day. It means nothing to me. I'm happy to go to work like normal. That's okay. You keep going to work. Doesn't really matter. One day you might find people that, for some reason, it becomes more significant. Some people on the text are quite opposed to another public holiday. I think we should have more public holidays. I don't own a business. Why would I care? Hi, Roman. Do the Japanese celebrate Matariki in New Zealand while here, or do they celebrate in 6 months' time in their hemisphere with the Subaru stars that you refer to? That's a very, very, well, it's a relatively good question. I don't know what they celebrate in terms of the celestial movements. Hi, Roman. I've just tuned in, and my favourite radio man is on. 2 weeks in from knee surgery, and Newstalk ZB has been on 24/7. Your station is the best getting us through the night. Keep up the great work. You're good at your job. So no in your day tonight, Roman Travers. Oh, no, in my day, that's tomorrow night. Don't start confusing me. It's not hard to do. Today is Friday. Tomorrow is Saturday. In my day will follow the rugby. The rugby finishes at around circa 7 p.m. And then Jason Pine will

0: will conduct salubrious and outstanding talkback through till 8, and then after 8 in my day will kick off. Can I tell you, I have to tell you, and now this is going to be very, very mean, and I know it's going to be mean, but I don't really care. It's all about getting you to listen. I've got something very, extremely exciting for in my day just after 8 on Saturday night. I don't know that I'm going to sleep tonight. It's going to be that exciting. And I can't tell you anything more than that, other than if you do not listen, you are going to kick yourself with both feet for a long time. So make sure you're listening tomorrow just after 8, after the rugby. Hi there, man. I hope you enjoy the Jam concert. You are a ray of sunshine and always make us laugh, says Sonia. Good on you, Sonia. Roman, I don't think you can have an apoplectic amount of rain. With respect, perhaps you mean an No, I can't think of how to say that word now. I don't think you spelled it correctly. No, I did mean apoplectic. It's the word that I chose to use, therefore it makes sense. But thank you for the text. 0800 80 1080. How I got through all the texts? I'm just scrolling right down to the bottom, said the gastroenterologist. Roman, Matariki is a pie in the sky. Is that what you see when you look at the stars? I don't really make shapes up when I look at the stars. I just kind of go, oh, there are the stars. G'day, Roman. The Jam is not my jam. Look, I don't even know if it's mine, to be honest. As I said, my cousin thinks that my excitement is because of the Jam. I thought she said Pearl Jam. So, I'm sure I'm going to have a great night. I'm looking forward to it. 11 to 4, only here for 11 more minutes, and then it's Tim Roxburgh with you through the evening. 0800 80 1080 to get stuck in. ZBZB or 92922 text.
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2: 724. Try! You know when Elliot Smith does that? Oh, you can feel he's just so excited because he lives and breathes rugby. He is the voice of rugby with you from 5 tomorrow here on News Talk ZB. So if you're like me and you've got a peasant way of getting involved with the rugby, which is to listen to it live as opposed to paying a lot of money for a TV service, this is the place to be. And then there'll be an hour afterwards where there's a whole breakdown of the breakdown and every other breakdown, and they'll talk about that between 7 and 8, and then it's In My Day from 8 with something so exciting that I'm like a child. I think I need to tell you something, but I'm not going to because I'm not a child. But I'll keep you fizzing at the bung over that one until tomorrow night. 0800 80 10 80. Matariki? No, Matariki. What that means for you, how things have changed since its inception. Set up as a public holiday 5 years ago in 2022. I've loved the conversation so far with what people are doing, getting industrious in the garage, out on the boat with friends, on a road trip. A lovely call from Catherine and her 5-year-old daughter colouring in. I love that. Oh, the simple colouring in. Good stuff. So whatever you're doing, let's hear from you. It could be a good chance to get into the garden or visit friends or pull the curtains and hide from your friends. 0800 80 1080. And Dave Rennie, of course, and the All Blacks, the second test of his career as the All Blacks coach and the new caps there. The debutants Josh Morby and Anton Segner running on tomorrow at some point. How exciting is that? Will that to some extent depend on how, if Italy's doing very, very well, I don't know. If you've got a take on what will happen and at what time those guys will run on, fill me in on that one too. 0800 80 10 80. Only here for another couple of minutes. So if you're thinking of calling, don't think too hard. Just pick up the phone and call that 0800 number. Tim Roxburgh with you after 4. Roman, I've enjoyed this afternoon session with you. Enjoy the concert. I'm going to follow that German All Black. Good on him. Go the All Blacks. I lost interest in them for a while. The game seemed very flat. Now they are go, go, go, go, says Rose. It's a good way of putting it, Rose. They need to go, go, go, go, go, don't they? They've got South Africa coming up. Shivers. It's like playing giants. Big units. Hi, Roman. Is the cousin of yours actually a girl that you're taking on a date? No, it's actually a cousin of mine. Megan's my favourite cousin, by the way. Oh, shivers, I've just said that, haven't I? Did that come out loud? I've known Megan since I was born. And our paths crossed outside of kind of family stuff when I first went to London. And she lived in London for a long time. She's a good sort. Now, she rang about 2 months ago and said, do you want to go and see the Jam? As I said, I thought it was Pearl Jam. No, it's not. Doesn't matter. It'll be a great gig. That, and then you've got the rugby tomorrow night. Exciting stuff. Roman, I went to Briscoe's and bought new sheets this afternoon. We've got family and friends coming over for a barbecue, laid back and easy. Nothing like a barbecue on brand new sheets. That's but strange. But exciting all the same. Where would you put the sheets? Hope they're not white. Hi, Roman. Bugger, I'll be on the train home from the rugby tomorrow night in Allistown. Cheers, says Neville. Oh, in relation to the very exciting news on In My Day, you've still got the iHeartRadio.
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11: It's 4 o'clock. I'm Sandy Hodge. Australia and India have signed a long-signalled uranium deal, cementing closer energy ties. The two countries have also agreed to deepen cooperation in renewable energy, critical minerals, defence and trade. This comes ahead of Indian Prime Minister Narendra Modi's arrival in Auckland later today. The BBC's Archana Shukla says India's been eyeing Australia's uranium exports for some time, but there had been concerns they'd be used to develop nuclear weapons.
12: The new agreement says that it would definitely be only used for peaceful purposes like energy generation.
11: Marlborough is lending a hand to its neighbours in Kaikoura, where a state of emergency remains in place after this week's severe weather. Floodwaters are easing, but surface flooding remains in areas with State Highway 1 south to Cheviot closed until at least Tuesday. Marlborough Mayor Nadine Taylor says they're really conscious of the small Kaikoura community. She says Marlborough helped after the earthquakes and is doing the same again now.
13: We've sent some of our emergency response team. Council sent our building control offices. Wider Hospital stood up to receive the patients from Kaikoura, and a lot of businesses are feeding support in where they can. We're really feeling for them.
11: Veteran radio broadcaster and former Australian Senator Darren Hinch has reportedly died aged 82. Seven News is reporting the New Zealand-born radio host died earlier this week after a string of health issues. A former Major General says New Zealanders need to have a serious conversation about national security. The government's confirmed it's looking into joining Fiji and Australia's defence agreement, signed on Monday, which was followed by China's highly criticised South Pacific missile test. New Zealand Initiative Senior Fellow and retired Major General John G. Howard says New Zealand needs stronger authority at the cabinet table.
14: Then underneath the cabinet table, our national security system now needs to move at the speed of relevance. Those officials and the agencies that actually deliver what the cabinet table demands.
11: 20 seabirds found dead on a Northland beach have been cleared of bird flu. The highly contagious H5N1 strain has been spreading globally, reaching Australia last month for the first time. The discovery of 21 dead diving petrels at Pātawa South Beach last week raised concerns the deadly pathogen had finally found its way here. New data paints

0: future-proof for. This one is future-proofed for. As in, they could have built smaller stations with less capacity, but in 30 years, it would have cost way more money to get them up to the size that they are now. So it's not just right for our largest city now, it is right for our largest city decades into the future. It'll never be cheaper to build it than it is now, as expensive as it was. So the City Rail Link, why the negativity? 0800 80 1080. Why the negativity? And is it really about the City Rail Link? Or is this just people who want to be angry? 0800 80 1080. You can text 9292 and facebook.com/TimRoxburgh. It's 418 back in just a moment.
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14: It depends on economic events. And while I've been celebrating, as I'm sure many New Zealanders have been, the big fall in the petrol price at the pump. Of course, just in the past 24 hours, we've seen the price of oil leap up 5% as the skirmish in the Middle East continues. So we still don't have the full information about what happened in that 3 months when the crisis was peaking. How high actually did inflation go? But until I've got that information, it's pretty difficult to guess what the right response through the OCR is.
12: Back Monday from 6 a.m, the Mike Hosking Breakfast with Arvida News Talk ZB. Have your
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0: News Talk ZB, Tim Rongsbury here at 4:21. Phil, hope it's been a lovely Matariki. How are you doing?
16: Not too bad, thanks, Tim. How are you?
0: I'm good.
16: Yeah. It has been a nice one. I haven't done much. I've just been sitting in the sun for a few hours on the deck, soaking that up, thinking this is lovely, the feel of this warmth of the sun.
0: Yeah, I know that, you know, there's been some yucky weather. July is the worst month traditionally in New Zealand for weather. So yesterday where we were was bitterly cold, but today was another day this winter which has had people going, is this really winter? You know, like

0: it's about it being a Mariah. We'll be back in a moment. 22 minutes to 5, Newstalk ZB.
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6: 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There's no you in Roxburgh, but that shouldn't stop you from calling Tim this Matariki. 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
0: 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Helen, hi.
9: Oh, yes, hi. First of all, I must say that I've got a bad cold at the moment and I'm feeling particularly grumpy.
0: Oh, I'm sorry about that.
9: So we'll get that out of the way. Now, just comment on the last caller. We could do well to remember that when there's a civil emergency, the Mariah take everybody in and look after them.
0: They do.
9: So I think we should remember that.
0: We should totally remember that. And also we should remember, I'm pleased you made that point, because they do, and we're going to be having more civil emergencies, we know that, that this is right on the waterfront. So it's a focal point for the community. There are going to be dozens of jobs. In fact, well, let's say 46 jobs apparently during construction. And what else do I know about it? It's a meeting place
9: good.
0: For the community. This is all good.
9: It sounds fine to me, but you know, I don't know anything about it. But anyway, now I'd just like to say that I'm not being deliberately grumpy, but now, excuse me.
0: Oh, goodness.
9: In the last program, we had a whole issue about mispronunciation of Matariki, and then we got onto Kia Kaha. And by that stage, as it was not getting resolved, it just kept going back to this mispronunciation. I thought, I can't stand this anymore, and walked out. Now, I think that there's a lot of people who are having terrible trouble being able to pronounce foreign languages properly because they didn't get exposure to it in their, as a child early enough. So they're not actually hearing the proper pronunciation.

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It's Newstalk ZB. And Tim Roxburgh here for Matariki. I hope it's been a good long weekend. My daughter wanted to wake up early to look at the Matariki stars. And that's one of those ones.

0: this texter says, there'd be more complaints if it was open with the state it's in. I mean, the state it's in now is that it looks gleaming and as spectacular as any train station in the world, as far as the fact this is brand spanking new. And it's got New Zealand-specific artworks, so it's pretty cool. Len Brown should get his dues for the CRL. May have left office in a less than ideal way, but he drove this through central government. Yes, now it's my understanding, and we'll get back to the phones in a moment, but so many texts on this, and I appreciate it, so I do want to cover these off. It's my understanding, Len Brown, former Auckland mayor, he was the one who lobbied, and I may have the order of this round the wrong way, but I believe this is correct. He, as a left-leaning mayor, lobbied Simon Bridges, national minister, who, once he convinced Simon Bridges, I believe Simon Bridges convinced John Key. And once Bridges convinced Key, it was Key who convinced the rest of the national government to go along with it. I remember very prominent National Party members laughing at the notion of the City Rail Link as the dumbest idea they'd ever heard. But while I'm a critic of John Key for his, support of Trump and various other things, good on John Key for realizing that this was the right thing to do. Yes, it was going to cost a fortune, but it will only cost more in the future if we kick the can down the road. What else have we got on this one? The problem with the CRL is the ratepayers have spent billions to service about 15 to 20% of the Auckland population. The rest of us couldn't give a toss how short your commute is. That's no good, John. I care about you, though, John. You might not care about me. We won't and don't want to go near the place, says John. Do you know one thing that always gets me is people who speak on behalf of the nation. You see it all the time. We don't want, da da da. We? You're a spokesperson for the nation, are you? Well, guess what? We do. But sometimes we is not everyone, is it? Sounds good to me, Tim. Someone says they detest having to pay the rates. Mary says they're not grumpy, they're just sour. CRL has taken years, so get real about being grumpy. K Road is lively and interesting to visit. I think, just very quickly, and then let's carry on. One of the things that gets me is how many people saying, well, there's nothing worth visiting downtown anyway. This was a recurring thing on my page. And I'm like, well, go downtown. Go to Britomart and tell me there's nothing worth visiting there. Go to Commercial Bay. Go to the Viaduct. Go to Wynyard Quarter. And as far as the links on this one, go to Kingsland. The Mount Eden station, the Mungo Fo station. Kingsland's awesome. You're there in just a few minutes now. What is it, 3 minutes or 6 minutes from the Karanga Ahapi station, we'll have you in Kingsland with all the bars and restaurants. This is game-changing. All right, quick break, and we'll carry on with the calls on 0800 80 10 80. It's Newstalk ZB at 5:26.
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8: 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There's no you in Roxburgh, but that shouldn't stop you from calling Tim this Mazariki. 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
10: 14 minutes to 6. One of the negative comments, and it wasn't just one person saying it about the City Rail Link, was, I live on the shore, what use is this to me? And so there are a couple of things with that line of thought. One is that for people who are saying what use is any sort of large public project worth to them if they don't think they're personally going to use it. I don't live in the South Island, and a lot of money is spent on schools and hospitals and roads in the South Island. I support that, even though I'm never going to personally benefit from it. So it's the same line of thinking. Think beyond yourself. But then there's also the fact that actually this might benefit you directly in ways that maybe you haven't quite considered. So for the last 20, 25 years, me and a bunch of radio friends have had sort of what started off as being, when we didn't have so many children, started off as being like every couple of months, and then it's maybe twice a year these days. But we would go to Monsoon Poon. That was our favorite restaurant in downtown Auckland. And so there's a group of about 8 or 9 radio guys, and this has been our catch-up. Now, Monsoon Poon, our favorite restaurant, has closed. And we're still searching for our next place. We've tried 2 different places. We wanted, in fact, I did talk back on this a while ago. We want somewhere affordable with a great atmosphere, that is easy to get to now and delicious. Monsoon Poon ticked all those boxes, but it doesn't exist. So we've tried to find other places. Now, we would have never considered anywhere in Kingsland before, because where everyone lives, it was just a bit too difficult to get to. We would have never considered K Road because it would be difficult to get to. And even if the difficulties are imagined in your head more than in reality, getting 10 people together to meet at a restaurant on K Road, well, 8 or 9, however many it is, I realize I'm upping the numbers as I tell the story, that it was just a bit too difficult. But this, the City Rail Link, will change all that.

0: So if you've got friends on the North Shore where there aren't trains, there is, though, the busway. And the busway gets you right downtown, right next to Britomart, which is now known as Waitamata, that station. And so from Waitamata to K Road is, I believe, 6 minutes. So within 6 minutes, no, in fact, it's closer. Oh, no, 6 minutes. 6 minutes. So, boom, you're in a totally different part of the city. And it's a kind of a fun experience. So it unlocks these places. Now, to get from, let me look at these. So traveling from the Mungo station, that, so that's Kingsland / Mount Eden, to get between there and Karunga Ahape, or K Road, 3 minutes. You think with, you know, that, that Eden Park station and then all the bars and restaurants, of Kingsland, that to K Road, 3 minutes, 6 minutes from Mount Eden to the Sky Tower, 6 minutes. You know, how much it costs to try to get an Uber after a rugby game or a big cricket match? Costs a fortune just to get downtown, which is an hour's walk, which you don't want to do late at night. But now on the train, 6 minutes. Now, the trains previously, you had to go all the way through Newmarket, and it's like 25 minutes from memory. You know, it was a long time. So this totally opens up neighborhoods which weren't open before, as well as the reduction in travel times for people from, say, West Auckland. It will save people from West Auckland up to 35 minutes getting into the central city. Anyway, it's awesome. Check it out. That's that story. And thank you for commenting on it. You can see the video and the photos at facebook.com/Tim Roxburgh. All right, it is 10 minutes to 6. Back in just a moment, and we'll bring some new things to the table. And I want to mention Darren Hinch too, who has passed away. It's Newstalk ZB.
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0: 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The same question for that one. 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
0: News Talk ZB, it's 6:26. Kenny, how are you doing?
11: Hey, how you going?
0: I'm good. So, All Blacks tomorrow, what do you reckon?
11: I was with you on moving the games earlier. Definitely. Like, I reckon get them going at 11 o'clock in the morning, mate, when everyone's just jumped out of bed, you know, waking up, revving, ready to go. I don't know why they wait till so late at night. It's a bit of a downer, and I know the kids, well, my kids, and definitely my nieces and nephews, they don't like having to sit up so late, you know. Like, and that puts us off going to the game. We'd rather just sit at home and watch it on the big screen.
0: Goodness. What are you up to at the moment, Kenny? You sound sort of caught up in a whirlwind.
11: Sorry.
0: That's all right. It might just be your enthusiasm as opposed to any climactic conditions. Yes.
11: Oh, yeah, man. Since I've come back to New Zealand, I've started supporting the All Blacks as much as possible. So.
0: Okay.
11: You know, and,
0: so you've been living in Australia, have you?
11: Yeah. I was deported back here, so.
0: You were deported. Okay.
11: Yeah.
0: What happened there?
11: 5-0-1 rule, you know.
0: Okay. You on the straight and narrow?
11: Yeah, on the straight and narrow now.
0: Okay.
11: I work for a living now, and I do the right thing.
0: Okay. Yeah. How long were you in Australia for?
11: 36 years.
0: Okay. Right. So how old were you when you moved to Australia?
11: I was about 4 when I went there and came back at 40, so yeah.
0: Wow. Well, you are much more an Australian than you are a New Zealander. How do you feel about being deported back here?
11: I reckon it's ridiculous, man. I don't know why New Zealand's allowing it to happen, and I don't know why Australia, you know, is enforcing it. I don't get it, man. Like, my whole life's there. So, but, you know, and I'm not upset, but, like, why does New Zealand have to deal with Australia's problems? I don't get it.
0: Well, it's a lot of it is quote unquote tough talk from politicians so that they seem like they're tough on crime, but I just will never stop trying to let people know that we should always be suspicious of politicians who are talking tough on crime, because it is easy to talk tough and often it has no bearing on what's actually happening. And in the case of

0: ever won deportations. You know, you were in Australia since you were preschool.
1: Age of four, to age of 40. So,
0: okay, okay, but you're embracing the All Blacks, and you'd like an look. I'm not quite with you on an 11 a.m. start time, but that's that's what you'd like. Do you have Kenny, as far as support networks, just on this little tangent? Because the reason one of the reasons people end up in jail is that you get out of jail and you're like, okay, well, I need somewhere to stay. Who do I know?
1: Yeah, no, I reached out to Kahuti Kaha housing, and I got myself a place, and yeah, like I've set myself up.
0: Okay.
1: You know, trying to get going further forward.
0: Have you got a job?
1: But yeah. No, at the moment. I'm still going through a doctor's thing at the moment. But okay. By next week, I still work part-time. I do my own freelance business as well, where I go around doing odd jobs at people's places. And I work for a couple of people, including Mondeo. Throwing a thing there for me boss over at Point Chev, El Choco.
0: Yeah.
1: Yeah, Benjamin, his name is. He's a really good bloke, man, and he's been giving me hours every now and then, you know, just to help me out and give me something to do and let me learn off him, because he's like a builder by trade, so he's been a big help to me. Yeah, he knows who he is.
0: Okay. Well, good on you, Kenny, and stay on that straight and narrow. I was just trying to look up what organisations in New Zealand particularly help people who have been in prison get jobs, because my wife's cousin is living in England at the moment, and I saw she was at a cafe in London, which is all about now you might think this stuff sounds nice in principle, and then it comes crumbling down under the weight of its own worthiness, and ignoring some of the difficulties in employing people who have been in jail, but you know, I think that there are also people who are at the front line of this stuff who would understand ways to make it work. I know the Salvation Army do a lot of really good work at trying to help prisoners into work, because, yeah, if you've got no support network, so what, nowhere to stay, no one to help you survive the temptations, and you can't get a job because you've been in jail, then these cycles just keep repeating. And politicians saying they're tough on crime, it doesn't really help. All right, 0800 80 10 80. You can text 9292. It's 29 minutes now to 7.
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0: course, register on the Hutt Valley High School website.
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2: Here's an unrelated question at 27 minutes to 7. Some people in the office had pizza earlier today, and they've left that pizza sitting out. There's an entire pizza right next to the studio.

0: So be rugged up. Okay, so what do we got? 1963, there was a match between Wales and England at Cardiff Arms, where the ground staff had to lay tons of straw on the pitch to protect it from deep snow. So it's not going to be quite like that. Then there's the water polo test of 1975 at Eden Park before there was any good drainage, which a lot of us, even if we weren't around at the time, we recall seeing footage of. So yeah, it's gonna be seriously cold. I wonder how that's gonna impact things. Anyway, we're talking about earlier starts because tomorrow's game starts at 5:10, and Gregor Paul for the Herald has said that going forward, people just aren't going to turn up to stadiums that don't have roofs in winter. So what does that mean? I mean, does Eden Park have to get that roof sooner rather than later? What does it mean for you when you think about whether you're going to buy tickets to go to a stadium in the middle of winter? How much a roof plays a part in whether you go or not, and how much the earlier start time does as well? Back after this, 20 to 7, 0800 80 1080. It's News Talk ZB.
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0: News Talk ZB, Tim Roxburgh here at 18 to 7. Now, on the little minor topic of pizza being left out. Now, someone, and I think it's more than one person, someone today ordered pizza here at NZME, here at News Talk ZB specifically, and they obviously ordered more than they needed, and they left an entire pizza sitting out. And so, you know, there should be a little slap on the wrist because, for crying out loud, don't waste food, put it in the fridge, and then someone can eat it. My question is, you know, given sometimes I have a lapse in standards and self-control, is that I'm seeing that pizza out there and going, that's perfectly good food. I don't know how long it's really been there. Is it okay? And so a little bit of minor detective work suggests that the pizza was ordered at shock horror lunchtime. So let's say the pizza arrived at about 12:30. So it's 6 hours. There is an entire pizza. So maybe they ordered like 3 or 4 pizzas. They ate the other ones and they left this one behind. It's got meat on it. So a pizza left at room temperature, can that still be eaten 6 hours later? Terry says, pizza left lying out in the studio for 6 hours, you're going to make the Hosk very angry. You know what he's like about cleanliness. Oh, yes. So it's not in the studio, but it is. We've sort of got a semi kind of green room area next to Studio A. And so that's where it's been left. What also happens in this situation is that people like me get blamed for it. So, you know, I just want

0: 1080. Going to bring a couple of new topics to the table when we come back in a moment. One is honestly a quite spectacular book that I'm reading about Afghanistan that I want to share with you, and then get your thoughts. Use that as a bit of a springboard. I also want to talk about the disastrous reviews of the new Moana movie and why that's getting such bad reviews. In a moment, 0800 80 10 80, with anything else on your mind. 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
0: Newstalk ZB at 8 minutes to 7. I was thinking that we talk so much about movies and film that I wanted to mention a book, and I haven't talked about books so much on the radio of late, but I read a lot, and part of that is for work. I narrate audiobooks, and I'm reading one at the moment which has immediately struck me as one of the more remarkable books I've read in a long time. And so I wanted to mention this book to you just because I think it's nice to have book recommendations. And perhaps someone listening, and this might be you, has been to Afghanistan where this book is set. But if not, if there is a book that you've read recently that you didn't just think was good, but you would describe it as actually remarkable, you know, that the style of writing, what it's about, everything just has you going, oh, this isn't just a good book, but this is something very, very special. I'd love to hear what that is. Okay, so the name of the book is The Finest Hotel in Kabul, and I don't know how to say the name of the author's name, but I believe it's Lisa Doucet. She's a female journalist, and it's almost written like historical fiction. So what she's done is that this is about the Intercontinental Hotel in Afghanistan, which was built in 1969. And it was and is the only luxury hotel in Afghanistan. But it's not just the story of a hotel, which is still operating, even though it's not part of the Intercontinental chain anymore. But it still has that name. It's the stories of the people who have worked there, the people who have witnessed terror attacks at the hotel, the people who have worked there when the only people staying were foreign journalists, the people who worked there during the glory days of Afghanistan, when you know, it was considered much more sophisticated than India, and it was entrenched on the hippie trail. And women in bikinis are sunbathing by the pool. in a country which has now been taken over again by the Taliban. And so you've got

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8: News Talk ZB with Tim Roxburgh at 7:31. Dave, how are you doing?
9: Yeah, not too bad, Tim. I just heard that young man on the phone before talking about Clive Cussler and all. And yeah, I've always read Clive Cussler. Loved him. I loved most of the stuff that Clive Cussler did. Now, if you get into Clive Cussler, you've got to read his first books like Sea Hunters 1, Sea Hunters 2, because what he actually did is he, with all of the money he made out of his books, he went actually looking for wrecks.
8: So are a lot of his books about shipwrecks?
9: Oh, yes, very much so. Yeah. Most of it is maritime. Most of it is maritime, and it's really interesting. And you sort of get into it. But in Sea Hunters 1 and Sea Hunters 2, it's factual to begin with. It's all factual of how the Housatonic sunk, how a lot of the old boats were torpedoed. The first boat that was ever torpedoed. You know, it's really interesting. And then after that, it would come into the non-fictional thing of saying how he thinks it would happen. It was so great. It was just so great, you know, and that's all he did with most of his money, besides collecting cars. He had one of the biggest car collections in the States.
8: Right.
9: You know, he had vintage cars all over the shop. But that's what he used to do. He used to go around the world seeking out wrecks. You know, he's found some of them inland, some of them in the water, some of them everywhere. It's just really interesting to read. It's just neat.
8: Why do you think... For someone whose books are estimated to have sold at the low end 40 million copies, at the high end 100 million copies, so, you know, he's extremely successful. Overall, I think he's written over 80 books. Only two have been turned into movies. Why do you think that is?
9: Don't understand it. Honestly, Tim, I wouldn't understand it because some of his books, you know, he's written a lot of the same sort of things as when he gets into his non-fiction stuff, he gets in and he's got his men that go out to be spies and to be killers and to be, it's just great. Honestly, you know, it's just really, really great. You know?
8: Yeah. Well, I always see them in airports. And a friend of mine, it was probably about 20, 25 years older than me. He always told me, you got to

0: I used to get a lot into Wilbur Smith and stuff like that. But I became rather bored with this because it's all basically about the same sort of thing that happens over in South Africa and other parts of Africa and stuff like that. And I became bored with it. And that's when one of my mates put me on to Clive Cussler, and that was him.
1: Excellent. Well, isn't it fun in life when you get into either a musician or an author who's prolific, because you then go, oh my gosh, I've got this whole world to discover. So if you get into Clive Cussler and you really like him, and then you discover, oh my gosh, I've got like 80 books I can now read, and that doesn't daunt you, that excites you, then that's pretty cool, isn't it?
0: It is. It's really neat. And even when you haven't read one for a few years, you can just pick it up when you're bored and start reading it, and you go, I sort of remember this one, but I don't, because there's little twists and everything that he puts through his books and everything. Oh, it's really neat.
1: Yeah. You know? Great.
0: Just
1: okay.
0: Really, really neat.
1: Well, nice to have you on the program, Dave, and enjoy your Matariki weekend. 0800 80 1080. I'm reading a book which is not just good, it's, to me, remarkable. This is The Finest Hotel in Kabul by Lise Doucette, who's a journalist and known to plenty of people listening, as we've discovered. So she's been a foreign correspondent for many, many years, and she was in Afghanistan. She was there for a year in the late 80s. And so she has written this book about Kabul's Intercontinental Hotel. And another part of the appeal for me is that I've been to hotels like this. I might not have been to Afghanistan, but the Foreign Correspondents Club in Phnom Penh, which doubles as a hotel as well as a Foreign Correspondents Club, going there and realizing this was the place where journalists covered the Vietnam War from the relative safety of Cambodia, but then Cambodia fell to the Khmer Rouge. It's that similar kind of thing. It's a place that is born witness to so much history. I'm fascinated by hotels like that. So one day I'd love to get to Kabul's Intercontinental. If one day Afghanistan is a safer place to visit. 0800 80 1080. So remarkable books that aren't just merely good, but are actually remarkable. 0800 80 1080. 23 now to 8. News Talk ZB.
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1: I'm good.
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0: I've heard. Terry, hello, if you're tuning in. Thank you, Craig. Great stuff. So Con Agilden for historical fiction. 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
0: News Talk ZB, Tim Roxburgh here at 7:50. Michael, hi.
9: Yeah, bonjour, Roxy.
0: How's it going?
9: Good, how are you?
0: Good. Now, have you seen, given you're our movie man, have you seen the Moana live-action remake?
9: I hate to admit, I have not seen it.
0: No, that's okay.
9: The only Moana, yes, the only Moana I've seen throughout this entire franchise so far is the original movie from 2016. And even that took me a while to get to see it, but I did watch it eventually. Haven't seen the sequel, have not seen the live-action reboot. Curious, though, I would like to see it, despite the mixed reviews. It was a toss-up between watching that and the Toy Story 5 movie whilst I was on leave this week, and I ended up watching neither. So maybe next week, who knows?
0: Yeah, well, Toy Story 5 has done really well. I've loved the Toy Story movies. The third one is the best.
9: And that's the only one I haven't seen, would you believe?
0: The third one's a stone-cold classic. The fourth one was really good, but you know, not up there with the third. And for some reason, looking at the fifth one, looking at the trailer for the fifth one, I just haven't felt like going to see it, which is weird because I've adored those movies, and Toy Story 3 is one of my favorite movies of the 21st century. The whole thing with live action remakes, though, so Moana, which the original came out only 10 years ago. I saw someone say this is for 12-year-olds who are feeling nostalgic about when they were two. Like who, as in, this is aimed at no one. Who is a live-action remake of Moana? Who is it actually aimed at? It's kind of a good question, and I just find it a shame that it is so cynical in the sense from a money-making point of view as opposed to an artistic point of view that the dialogue is identical to the original.
9: But not only is the dialogue identical, but so is pretty much everything else. There might be the odd, you know, thing added in here and there. I was comparing the running time between the original Moana and the updated Moana.

0: There's about another 8 or 9 minutes added on to this latest version.
1: Right.
0: Does that mean another song? Possibly. I mean, they did it for The Lion King. And I'm sure the only reason why it's been done for nearly pretty much every Disney animated film you can think of, I'm sure I'm bound to be proven wrong, there's bound to be the odd exception, but most Disney movies have become live action versions of themselves.
1: Well, this is a new thing. Yeah, it's a new thing, and they did the same thing with The Lion King, and that remake, which is in the category of things that no one likes, but did extremely well. No one thinks, when I say no one, I don't really think that's much of an exaggeration. No one seems to think that the live action remake of The Lion King was better than the 90s cartoon, which is pre CGI graphics. But at least I can kind of see the concept is that the original Lion King is basic animation. So you take something with basic animation and you perhaps have a different experience. But there was also the passing of time, whereas this, it's only 10 years and it's only, a year or two since Moana 2. So it just doesn't, it's just too soon. It's just very strange. Yeah.
0: Yeah, and unfortunately Moana 2 was, I haven't seen it, like I said, so I can't really give my tuppence worth on it, but all I know is that judging by the reviews and the lack of any songs or hits that came from the sequel, I got zero. What did you get?
1: Well, I haven't seen Moana 2, and it'll be streaming, and the kids, when I say the kids, the child, the eldest, liked the first one, so we'll at some point we'll sit down and watch it at home. It wasn't meant to be particularly good. Still grossed $1 billion, but this new live action version of the first film is destined to be a box office flop, is the word. Great to chat as always. Must run to a break at 8:08. It's News Talk ZB.
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1: News Talk ZB, we were talking about books that aren't merely very good, but are remarkable. This text says, The Last Secret Agent, authored by Pippa Latour and Jude Dobson, is the most unexpectedly remarkable book I've read recently. It's hard to put down. The story of a woman living in New Zealand who was the last female secret agent in France during the war. Her life story is utterly fascinating, and it was Jude Dobson who was the first person she was prepared to trust with her story. That sounds great. This text says the Poison Wood.

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0: 180, 1080. I've got a lot to learn here. Swans. Should they be culled? Can we eat them? If we could eat them, they might make a bit of a difference. But, you know, how would you go about culling swans on an inner city beach? Minus maybe 5-6 beaches. The locals just wouldn't put up with that. Walking Junior along the beach at 3 o'clock in the afternoon and they're shooting swans. No, that would be, locals couldn't take that at all. A couple of tens. Black swans at Eastern Beach in Howick. So they've gone that far. Right, because I was told Glen Dowie was about as far as they got. But a texter says black swans at Eastern Beach in Howick. That's a hike. That's a long way away. Another texter saying, hi, Jim. Freezing, raw cold day down here in Gore. Thankfully, the sun came out. Might have lightened up the sky, but little warmth. And there should be a ban on killing swans. The texter ends it by saying, they are beautiful. Just check that there. No, nothing left. Yeah, black swans, eh? They are apparently terrorising some suburbs in the Auckland eastern suburbs. I don't know whether terrorising is the right thing for these swans. As I say, I have not seen these swans on the beach. They're just splashing around or bobbing in the shallows. I'm not quite sure where these people are getting accusations where they're being aggressive and attacking people. 0800 80 10 80 is the number. 0800 80 10 80. Oh, here we go. Here, right. Carl, good morning.
1: Oh, thank you. Top of the morning to you, Jimmy. Look, I'm glad I tuned into your show once again because after hearing you and that lady mention the feral cats, I think that's the only way I'm going to get rid of the rats that have exploded around my area. Of course, I'm not scared of rats, and they come up while we're sleeping, quite big ones, because I'm in an abandoned house that my good friend left in the wall for me.
0: So are you back in Auckland, Carl? Are you back in Auckland?
1: Well, I am, and I heard the lady in connection with your station mentioning that they're going to try and get rid of feral cats. Well, I'd rather have feral cats getting rid of the rat explosion than I don't know. Native birds are beautiful, but a lot of them make noises in my area. And as it comes to the choice whether to get rid of rats that are going to come into your house and eat everything, which they do, like the ants that I had a huge ant explosion, that was really annoying. But I think they should introduce more feral cats. Because, as I said, I'm glad I tuned in. That's how I'm going to get rid of the rats here. And if they see a cat walking around, a feral cat, they'll soon disappear. And I believe in that because they're going to take a risk. Even if I buy more than one, I've got three, one in the corridor, that I'll put a cage there with good food. You know, as long as you look after them, they'll do the job all right. ZB has come to the rescue, and that's a good idea. And why in the hell, like that lady said, they're going to get rid of feral cats when that's going to stop us all from being sick and not well? Because when I've come back on occasions, as I said, I grew up as a boy. I'm an Avondale boy born in 1970, so I grew up with rats because all the pet shops held them and all the guys around my area in the 70s had them. And I had two rats, and unfortunately, someone who didn't like them put some poison down and they were gone. But the only risk there is I've got a pet dog, and if the rats were to bring some of that poison down from the roof, which they probably do, there's a chance that my boy DJ the Pug could swallow it. But
0: DJ. And this is all coming about with a hunting competition that kicks off today. And this is in North Canterbury. And part of this hunting thing is a segment for feral cats. And every time this competition rolls around, there's a big, big uproar from cat lovers who say...
1: And when I heard that on your station, once again, you've come to the rescue, ZB. And, the only way I'm going to get rid of them is to purchase a couple of cats. I don't know where I'm going to get the money from. But I'd rather have that than set poison. And when I heard that lady say, well, who's going to catch the rats? Now, that's a good idea. Let's have more of those feral cats in places, not necessarily in bushes where there's native life, but in homes, especially on Grey Lynn, that Kerry Wooden agreed, yeah, we've got an explosion of rats. And I think that's because all of the rubbish content. And that's no one's problem, because, as you know, our good councilmen were literally lowered post-COVID because there's no more money in the kitty like there is. So,
0: Good to hear from you again, Carl.
1: Yeah, no.
0: Surprised to hear from you, and also surprised to hear that DJ is still alive. But thank you anyway. It's been a long time. Texas says Marcus, or in this case, he's on a night's off, sort of night off. Marcus, it's 59 years ago today since decimal currency was introduced to New Zealand. A text there from Bruce. Wow. 59 years ago, eh? Nearly 60. I was just so grateful because the idea of counting up pound shillings and pence, because I'm not good at maths, I just would have struggled. If they hadn't gone decimal, I would have struggled forever. Because the one was 12, and that was very confusing system, that pound shillings and pence. Ever, ever, ever so grateful that we went to decimal when we did. But what Carl was talking about, this the New Zealand Cap Foundation taking legal action, you might have heard this in our news, against a controversial annual North Canterbury hunting competition, and they're wanting to stop its feral cat killing category. Founder of New Zealand Cat Foundation is one woman, Kathy White. She says hunters obviously don't check for microchips before firing, and pets could be killed instead. And she's claiming that rats make up 81% of a wild cat's diet, so culls could lead to rat plagues. But in fact, the organisers say that they don't hunt within 10 kilometres of residential areas, and they're doing that specifically to prevent pets being targeted, and that hunting competition starts today. Back to the swans, which have been causing a hassle for some people in Auckland's eastern suburbs. Texts are saying no firearms discharged in a residential area, so the swans would have to be poisoned. Fascinating how some people want every living thing other than themselves to be exterminated. Forget the swans. Kill all the bees and be done with it. Solve all their problems. Forgive my sarcasm. A text there from Kate. And thank you very much. And text says, isn't this caller called Mark, not Carl? That's right. For many, many years, he was known as Mark. I think Carl might be his real name. He might have reverted back to that. But yeah, that's why when I first heard his voice, I called him Mark. And then I realized, hold on, he's coming through as Carl. So we'll do that. Please pardon me if I misunderstood, heard you wrong in your introduction. We have a lot of stat days in NZ. Enough, don't you think? What countries have more than New Zealand? Please advise if any country has more than us. Thanks. I just remember doing a check on this years ago. I haven't got the information in front of me, but, you know, we're lying in the middle to the bottom of the pack from memory about how many public holidays we get compared to places like Australia. We get way more than the US. I'll give you that straight away. But, well, here we go on the swan thing. Good evening. I live in St. Heliers. This morning I saw at least 20 swans on the rocks at St. Heliers. They are multiplying rapidly. Every week there are a whole lot more. Something really needs to be done. Thank you for a great show. A text there from Joe. Because I think it's baby swan time, isn't it? They're called cygnets. I think they're cygnets. I think there are baby swans. So, yeah, their population would be exploding about now, I'm sure. Hey, Carl, a texter, saying something along, don't need money to buy a cat. Put an ad in that you will watch our cats and you can have them. That's almost kind of bordering on stealing, isn't it? News Talk ZB, we're talking swans, black swans. This is an experience being, from just a local experience from the eastern suburbs of Auckland. Lots and lots, they say hundreds of black swans have descended upon their inner city beaches and are making life a little bit unpleasant for some people. And there are some locals who are wanting these culled, these swans to be culled, i.e. killed. Your thoughts on that? Spare lines, 0800 80 10 80.
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8: Fearless, focused, informed. 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
9: Finance Minister Nicola Willis, at what point would you be worried before the end of the year? 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
10: It depends on economic events. And while I've been celebrating, as I'm sure many New Zealanders have been, the big fall in the petrol price at the pump. Of course, just in the past 24 hours, we've seen the price of oil leap up 5% as the skirmish in the Middle East continues. So we still don't have the full information about what happened in that 3 months when the crisis was peaking, how high actually did inflation go. But until I've got that information, it's pretty difficult to guess what the right response through the OCR is.
8: Back Monday from 6 a.m, the Mike Hosking Breakfast with Defender Trophy, News Talk ZB.
0: News Talk ZB coming up 28 past 8. And Bevan has just had a bit of a look. Apparently in parts of China, these black swans are bred for top-end restaurants. So they are obviously edible by some. I'm not sure. But, yeah. I mean, if the eastern suburbs of Auckland are suddenly slammed by hundreds and hundreds of swans, pretty much out of nowhere, like 2 years ago they weren't there, and then suddenly they were in their hundreds, so maybe there could be a bit of an industry, somehow round them up, don't dispatch them on the beach, that would be bad, round them up and kill them humanely, and there might be a market for black swan meat. As I was reading yesterday, younger swans are pretty good, but older swans can be a bit tough. Hey, Sue. Good evening. Hello. Oh,
11: good evening.
0: Howdy.
11: Welcome back. Look, I've got a couple of tidbits. I'm a bit croaky, but I've got a couple of tidbits. Have you showed Mikey the beautiful possum picture yet?
0: No, but he's coming in tonight to do my shift in the morning. And yeah, this is the first time, we share this locker. He's got every right to go in there. I don't have to sort of give him permission to do this. It's a Jim and Mikey locker, or a Mikey and Jim locker. He might have seen it already, but I will ask him tonight, because he comes in at about 11.
11: Oh, right. I was hoping he would, so he could say how gorgeous it was when a certain caller rings up before me. If you get my drift.
0: Yeah, getting it.
11: Yeah. anyway, I actually said on air the other night with that cat killer in Christchurch for that school, I hope they have a really big rat infestation, a plague.
0: Yes.
11: Now on to the swans, on topic. I was in a house on Vanessa Glendale, and my friend said to me, look out the window into the water, you know, out off the estuary there.
0: Yep.
11: And there were hundreds of black swans, hundreds of them. I've never seen them before. Yeah.
0: Yeah, they have just appeared. Now, when I say 2 years ago they weren't there, that's absolutely, that's fact. They weren't there, and then bingo, there are a whole bunch of them, and apparently the black swan population is growing.
11: I wonder where they came from. But oddly enough, I've got an Atlas recipe book here.
0: Yes.
11: And years ago, when you got an oven, they used to give you free recipe books with it. So this was printed in 1955.
0: Mm-hmm.
11: And it's for the, I'm just looking at the set, what's it called? Poultry and Game. And it's got boiled or stewed fowl, duck, goose, jugged hare, pukeko stew, yuck, rabbit casserole. And it's got swan. And what you do is you skin the swan, cut off ends of wings, neck and legs, clean, stuff with sage and onion stuffing, truss, and put in a boiler, a quarter full of boiling water, simmer for 2 hours. This removes the fishy flavour. Take out, flour well, put into a pan with dripping, and roast for 1 hour on 325 Fahrenheit or whatever. So it sounds like it would be really tough to eat.
0: Well, what I was reading yesterday, the older swan can be tough to eat. The younger ones, quite tasty. In fact, I read somewhere, if you like steak, you'll like swan. Really?
11: Yeah, well, it says it's got a fishy taste, so... But I mean, you know, even for pet food or something, you know, you could round them up, catch them in nets or something, couldn't you?
0: Well, if the council agrees to a cull, then they would have to do something like that. You can't have them being dispatched on the beach. So they would have to round them up, put them in cages and take them somewhere where, you know... What else can have needs to be done?
11: I think netting would probably, but it's funny you should say that, because when I first moved out to TI, all the young guys used to go down Merton Road shooting rabbits with their 22s and that, blowing them to bits. You couldn't do that now, could you?
0: No, you certainly could not. No.
11: And I remember, but what was funnier, I think it was in the 90s, these boys were running around, it must have been after 97, when they infilled and stuffed up Mabry and the street next to it, and Poynton Road, and these kids were running around with pop guns, and they got the armed offender squad out. They were all ringing me up, having a laugh about it. Those bloody pop guns.
0: Yes.
11: Crazy.
0: I can't imagine Merton Road now with guys down there with 22 shooting rabbits. It's just doesn't, you look at that and you heard, wow, because it's so built up. You've got the university places there, you've got houses everywhere, you've got netball courts.
11: Yeah, there's still rabbits there, though.
0: Oh, really? Okay.
11: Yeah, like, you know, often, you know where Montana Wines was? All that grass area in front of it, I've seen black rabbits there.
12: Okay.
11: All yeah, right. There's still a lot of rabbits.
0: And black swans now. Excellent.
11: I don't know if there's any of them down there.

0: stainless pots, you know, with copper bottoms from the dump I'm using after all these years.
1: Wow. Yeah, bargains to be had at the tip. No, good on you, Sue. Nice to hear from you, always.
0: Yeah, likewise. Bye, mate.
1: Cheers. On the swans, Texter says swans, we have a pukeko pandemic in Auckland at the moment. Council says they can't do anything. A text there from Dan. Oh, a pukeko pandemic. News to me. And on the swan thing, another texter says you've got to ask yourself why they left their own area to migrate to where they are. Yeah, but where would they have come from and in such numbers? Unless they're just breeding like rabbits. 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We're talking black swans. They're taking over the beaches of some East Auckland suburbs. And a lot of residents there. Some like them. They really like them. They like having the swans there. But I think the majority of people in the eastern suburbs, those inner city beaches, they want those swans gone. And they want the council to cull them. Is that what should be done? Really? Is that what should be done? And can we eat them? Apparently we can. 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
7: Roseneath School Wellington is a small but mighty school perched above Oriental Bay, seeking to grow their role. Years 1 to 8 enrolments open now, and the Roseneath School Open Day, Thursday 23rd of July 9:15, starts with a school Kapa Haka presentation. Parents of Year 6 children looking for an alternative to intermediate will see the upper bridge tackling a technology challenge that day.
1: News Talk ZB on Matariki Night. A texter says, just heard, tuned on the radio and heard your discussion on the black swans in the Tamaki River Glendowie area. Yes, there were a heap of them, I noticed when coming in on the Half Moon Bay ferry last night. I wondered what they were. Okay, problem solved. Black swans. So I've heard that's far out as Half Moon Bay, far out as Howick. I mean, this is a big area. These swans are taking on even more beaches, or taking over even more beaches than I heard yesterday and when I was doing a little bit of reading up this afternoon. They are really taking over. And just before we get back to the call, or calls, a texter says, I live on the Kawhia Harbour and the shooting season is not long finished. The harbour has thousands of swans that need shooting. All hunters report that shot swans have gizzards full of young flounder. They are thriving on our abundant breeding grounds. This harbour has always been known for its wonderful flounder catches over the years, so time to get these swans out of the place. Cheers, says Andy. Okay, so hunters are saying that swans are eating young flounder. Alrighty, okay. Alistair, good evening, hello.
8: Oh, hi, Jim. Yes. It's about these swans.
1: Yes.
8: You realise they're a native of Australia, Western Australia in particular.

0: That sucks.
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9: Newstalk ZB, just before we get to Rodney, a texter says, just left the wharf in Pine Harbour, which is East Auckland, at least 30 black swans out on the water this evening. Another one says, boiled swan, fried swan, roast swan, swan burgers, swan on toast. The possibilities are endless. Cheers, Paul. Thank you for that. Rodney, hi.
10: Yeah, hi. Hi. I'm Rodney. I'm from Newhaka, Northern Hawke's Bay.
9: Right.
10: And I was a farmer for all my life. And succession has taken place back in 2007. Eight, and I did another industry, Munaroo Game Birds. Munu is bird.
9: Oh, okay, row, didn't know that. Right, okay.
10: Row or row is many or hundred. Right? So Munaroo means 100 birds or many birds. So I went to farmer's market with quail eggs and goose eggs and duck eggs, and I sold 9 species of birds. Guinea fowl.
9: Okay, and was swan on the menu?
10: Swan wasn't on the menu, but what I did was a pilgrim geese that are all running on the farmlands around here, I paid the locals to go and catch them as babies.
9: Yeah.
10: And then I fattened them up and put them on the market. Now, I think that as a farmer and taking the benefits out of the land and putting it on the table is what we can do with these black swans. In other words, someone go out there, pay the kids, pay the, I don't know, there was a Christian industry that caught 1,800 of them for me, and I paid them $5 each for the goslings. And then I took them home and fattened them and sold them for $30 or $40.
9: What sort of people were buying these swans or geese, whatever they were? Were they an,
10: I couldn't supply the Auckland market enough. The Auckland market was, I had a website. It's all closed down. It went away because of the PC world. I had to take the birds from Northern Hawke's Bay to Whanganui to get killed.
0: Okay.
10: Because they had to be killed under license.
0: Oh.
10: I tried to set up a factory here. That factory, under Massey University Food Authority, which designed it for me, in four shipping containers, had to have four different rooms. A live bird can't be in the same room as a dead bird. A dead bird can't be in the same room with its feathers on without its feathers on. A bird can't be in a room with its guts in without its guts in.
0: Okay.
10: So it had to have four rooms. And that is what the PC world's all about. Now, it closed our business down because the economics didn't stack up.
9: Okay, but you reckon there would still be a demand in Auckland for them? And I'm assuming you're talking about the Asian community here.
10: Absolutely. I can't think of a wholesaler that we were dealing with, but they couldn't get enough.
9: Yeah, so the demand was still there.
10: I could sell you nine species of birds, a pilgrim geese, a Canadian goose, a Muscovy duck, a Peking duck, a guinea fowl, a quail, a pigeon. That was the motto of my business, was many species, high quality.
9: Right, okay. I'm getting you, Rodney. We're going to have to leave it there. I've got to get to a break, but nice talking to you. Interesting conversation. Thank you.
10: If you could encourage someone to go down that line and buy the black geese, leave them out there to breed.
9: All right. Okay, we're going to have to leave it there, Rodney, but thanks anyway, mate. Do appreciate the call. News Talk ZB, 7 minutes to 9.
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9: Oh, text here. It just says, read the black swan. They are in plague numbers on the Chatham Islands. The locals have drives on the lagoon, pushing them to the end of the lagoon where the shooters cull them. Their eggs are collected. One egg fills a frying pan. Very rich and tasty. A text there from Joe. Thank you for that. News Talk ZB. It's coming up 4.5 minutes to 9.

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8: It's 9 o'clock. Good evening. I'm Joe Gilfillan. Indian Prime Minister Narendra Modi has arrived at Auckland Airport where he's been greeted by Chris Luxon and dozens of flag-bearing supporters. It's the first time in 40 years an Indian Prime Minister has visited our shores. A large contingent of police and security staff were patrolling the international arrivals area, but report everything was quiet. Mr. Modi's here to attend a series of business and political engagements tomorrow before leaving tomorrow evening. He's just wrapped up a visit to Australia where the two countries

Sports Talk ZB coming up 8 minutes past nine. Welcome to Matariki Nights. We're here until midnight. After 12, Mikey Beavan will be here. He's been doing a lot of filling in for me over the last couple of weeks. I've taken a bit of time off, had a staycation, if you will, looking after a friend's house and a couple of pets, little dog, little cat, and have a friend of mine come over from Sydney for 2 of those weeks, which was kind of cool. So it's nothing really but eating and drinking and generally carrying on like idiots, but it was good fun, because the house I'm looking after is so much bigger than mine, and just having extra room there, and Ricky's a big guy as well, you know, so he needs a bit of space. Wouldn't have got it at my place. So the whole thing worked out really, really well. And I'm handing over control of the cat, the dog, and the house on Sunday morning. Unless I think one of the kids is reported to be flying back from Bali early. They've been there for a family wedding. One of the girls, one of the daughters got married Wednesday of last week. And I've seen a short video clip that the mum sent me. Absolutely, what a beautiful, beautiful day in Bali for the wedding. And everybody looked fantastic and happy, which is just what you want, really, on a wedding day. But we're here for Open Line Talkback, like I say, until midnight. The phone number, 0800 80 10 80. If you'd like to text, it's 9292. And the email is jim at newstalkzb.co.nz. We're talking swans last hour. Swans have, I was alerted to it day before yesterday, but I've actually noticed myself in the last 2 years a huge increase in the number of black swans around the eastern beaches of Auckland. And last hour, I thought they went from, say, Okahu Bay to Glendowie. No. Way more spread than that. Way more. Right through the eastern beaches. We've had texts from Chatham Islands saying that the black swans are a problem there. We've had a text from Canterbury saying black swans are a problem there. The population is exploding. So what seemed to me to be last night a reasonably local issue, one that I thought would have had national interest, is actually becoming

0: they are actually causing quite a big problem at this point.
1: Yep, I'm certainly realising over the last hour that this is not a problem on Auckland's eastern beaches alone. Because I've heard about Tauranga, I've heard about Chatham Islands, I've heard about black swans taking over in Canterbury. Yes.
0: I'm from Auckland and I've been to Auckland's east coast beaches and the problem is not as bad as Tauranga. You should come down into this harbour. You've got no idea how many there are. Flocks of thousands of them fly around. It's incredible. Auckland has not seen how, they will get worse before they get better, and doctors need to do a huge cull of them.
1: How would they go about culling these swans? Would they just round them up in cages and take them somewhere and euthanize them, I'm never sure of the pronunciation of that?
0: I there's different ways to do it. So because they're out on the water, you could actually do shooting, and that is actually quite an effective way. But there's other ways to control a population. I know some people locally, and I should be careful how I say this, but they'll destroy, say a goose or a swan has laid 12 eggs in a nest, and they can destroy 11 of the eggs, and they'll just raise one cyglet or gosling instead of raising 12, and so then that's a way to reduce the numbers exploding at quite the rate. If you destroy every egg on a nest, they'll just go and make another nest, and you won't find the next nest. So there are different ways to control a population, but I believe, unfortunately, and it is sad, but I do think Doc probably just needs to pay for hunters like what they're doing in the Kaimais, they're doing a huge cull of the goats and they're just shooting them all, clearing the Kaimais of goats. The same thing needs to happen with the geese and swans, in my view, and I know some people will disagree with that.
1: Yeah, I'm sure, absolutely, Roy, someone will. So the problem in Tauranga as well, and you get them in the estuary at Katikati as well. Okay, all right. We're getting a feeling on how big a problem these black swans are.
0: Yes, yeah. All right.
1: Okay.
0: Cool.
1: Cheers, Roy. Thank you very much, mate. A quick text here. Oh, right, yeah, the hunting competition. Right. Me and my son are getting ready to take part in tomorrow's North Canterbury hunting competition. And by tomorrow, I think the texter Ben means today. It's my understanding it starts today. Oh, no, tomorrow. I'm a bit of ahead of myself. I'm used to doing overnights. Okay, I'll read this as he are getting ready to take part in tomorrow's North Canterbury hunting competition to help bring pests under control, including rabbits and feral cats, and fundraising for a new school pool. A text there from Ben. Thank you for that. Another one saying, OMG, it's illegal to feed the swans at Hamilton Lake. They are a total menace and attack, and they chase small kids. They have destroyed the lake with poo, says a texter. Thank you for that. News Talk ZB, 0800 80 10 80, 19 minutes past 9.
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0: obviously, when you get to swans and geese being a bigger body mass, there's more going in, obviously more coming out. But yeah, I just worry also with the influx of swans and that. Not so much the eating the fish. I never actually knew they ate fish, but I guess you learn something every day. But I think the problem with Auckland being, with the more swans you had, you're going to get more incidents with bird strike with aircraft at Manukau Airport.
1: That is a concern, because last year, was it last year or the year before, there was a major cull of swans. It might have been the Canadian geese, or I'm not sure exactly. Yeah. I can't remember, but there was a major cull on the Manukau Harbour because there was a real fear of a bird strike with approaching or departing aircraft.
0: Yeah, well, especially with a Canadian geese, you've got like, you know, 2 or 3 kgs of geese going through a turbine. That doesn't vote too well. Or worst case scenario, you get a guest coming in hitting the windscreen of the plane, which is even worse. But yeah, there's got to be some sort of issue. But I think a lot of it has the problem with they come in or they're nesting or whatever, and of course mankind slowly encroaching nature and getting spread and further and further out. And then what you'd never used to problem now is a problem because we put an airport there. So I think we're equally to blame as well for a lot of it, taking away their natural habitat, like grasslands and stuff like that. So then they're then going, well, we can't eat those anymore, so we'll go and eat fish. So I think we have a little bit to blame for it, not that much, but I'm not too certain why they've got much larger this year. I don't think, maybe it's just weather or something that could be something to do it, or it could just be a more abundance of food. I'm not too certain what it is, but it's a tricky question anyway.
1: It is. And it was Canadian geese that brought down that aircraft, you know, that they did Miracle on the Hudson, Captain Sully Sullenberg. Yeah. So it was Canadian geese that went through both of his engines that day.
0: Yeah, well, I've got a friend of mine who works for Air New Zealand, well, actually a cousin works for Air New Zealand, and I've seen turbine blades that have been hit by small birds, and they're still working fine, but the amount of damage on those, you know, little chunks missing out of them, and they were only like ducks and things like that went through it. So I'd hate to think what damage it does to a plane when a geese hits it, but
1: It killed Sully's both his two engines immediately.
0: Oh yeah. Well, it fills, it binds everything up, and you can't. The igniters don't work in the back of it, and then it loses thrust, and yeah, then obviously gravity takes over, and everything goes from there. But I've seen them. I think they over in one part of America had a problem for a while where geese or whatever was going through windscreens of military aircraft, because as they're taking off and hitting the afterburners, you don't have much chance to pull out of the way when there's a geese in the way, but. Yeah, I don't know what the situation is, how you can fix it, but I guess you have to cull them. But
1: I'm only realizing just how much of a problem these black swans are. Nice to have you with us, Craig. Enjoy Matariki, what's left of it.
0: Well, I've been working all morning, so I just got in from work just before, so I did a few jobs on today. So, you know, can't get away from work. I'm like, well, kind of like yourself, really, eh?
1: Yeah, that's right. So,
0: yeah, no worries.
1: All right. Yeah, cheers, Craig. Thank you. News Talk ZB 0800 80 1080. We do have one spare line there at 9:29.
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6: 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Major supporter of

0: and the sooner they learn, the better.
1: Excellent. Well said there, Ben. And good luck for the weekend. It's Saturday, Sunday, right?
0: Okay, yeah. So tomorrow and Sunday. It does run for the whole month, but the main attraction is, tomorrow and Sunday.
1: Good luck. And I hope the weather plays ball.
0: Yeah, same.
1: All right, mate. Good luck with it.
0: All right, thank you.
1: Quick text before we get to the break. To the caller who had a mate in Gordonton, that's just out of Hamilton, with ducks in the pool, did he know you can get a chemical you add to the pool to change the surface tension? The ducks find it hard to float, and they leave. I did not know there was such a product. Another text says, I took my wife to look at the wildlife on a wetland sanctuary on a farm near Ashburton. There were a pair of adult black swan and a cygnet, that's a baby. We were about 50 metres away from the birds when the hostile male attacked us and chased us. Very territorial, we found out. Cull the buggers, I say. Cheers, Don. Yeah, especially when there's a baby involved. You know, a lot of animals get overprotective or just protective about their babies. So, yeah, I can kind of understand that, really. News Talk ZB, we've got one spare line there, 0800 80 1080.
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1: News Talk ZB on Matariki Nights. Here we go, Murdoch. Good evening. Hello.
13: How are you going?
1: Good. What's happening?
13: I was just sort of calling about the geese and the swan.
1: Yes.
13: I've sort of spent a lot of time hunting both those birds, sort of both commercially and as a bit of a hobby, but. People talk about the ones on Hamilton Lake. That's not really the issue. It's the swathes of them out in the sort of in the lagoons, and we're talking sort of birds in their thousands, and you can't really hunt them as you would a normal bird, because they anywhere close to them with a boat or whatever you're trying to do, they'll just take off. So you might get two or three or four of them, but you won't even get close to the numbers of that you need to cull.
1: So what would be the best way to do it then?
13: Well, back in the day, like I remember back when I was a young fella, you used to be able to shoot, I think when we used to be able to shoot maybe one black swan a day, and then we'd very rarely shoot those. 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So if you want to go and hunt them, you can hunt them all year round. But if they're coming towards you, like, they're a big animal, and unless you've got the sort of the big high rounds, like 3.5-inch rounds, you can't touch them. You really can't. They're just such a big, strong bird. And you can't, and people talk about planes, but as soon as you put a plane,

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6: Newstalk ZB, Johnny. Good evening. Hello.
7: Good evening. When I was around seven, we used to have a holiday up at Robert Brooks's Velvet Farm in central Otago, and overlooking Lake Roberts. There'd be a moving carpet of rabbits.
6: Oh, yeah.
7: And right on the back of a ute, and you know, the men would have like military style automatics, semi-automatics, you know, and they'd have these rifles and just decimate, these rabbits, and you just never could get enough of them. And we'd fill up the ute, pick them up. It only take half an hour to just fill up the ute, take them back, dump them, and then go back. And we had a lot of rabbit stew down in McCargle.
6: I'm sure.
7: Yeah, and so I grew up floundering and at Aridi Beach, drag netting for flounder. And I live in Tauranga now, and I'm pretty close to the harbour. I know about the Canada geese being a real problem, and that we have like a situation where the seagrass is being demolished by the swans, right? And the seagrass is what the flounder need, and also you got the biggest problem being that the habitat loss is caused from us. It's a scientific fact, mate. It's the runoff, it's the silt, going about our great farmers. Well, you know, there's a scientific consensus that remains pretty clear that human-induced siltation is the cause. And the feral cats and that, just briefly on that, over in Taumaru, just the back of Waikerea Prison there on the dairy farm, they catch up to 20 cats a night in the cages, and basically the cat goes into a 200 litre drum of water and drowns. And the SPCA shut this down and said that prison officers have been cruel, and I was involved in the nursery there, and it was a regular thing going to work every morning was we'd have to drown the cats, and these things are vicious, mate. Oh, this practice is frowned upon by people that love animals, but to be honest, if you're growing native plants and you're putting them out there in the community to increase the birds, and you've got thousands of cats running around the prison at night, which is the truth.
6: Yes.
7: There are these places like Ngātia where there are thousands of cats. There's a huge problem, right? And I can name places where there's nothing being done except by the neighbours who happen to be farmers. So I think, while farmers have a little bit of a hand in causing some of the problem to do with the destruction of estuaries and also nature contributing to this a lot. So, yeah, runoff, that's destroying the seagrass. The swans are eating it. And why aren't we actually turning all the swans

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3: It's 10 o'clock. Good evening. I'm Joe Gilfillan. Two people are in hospital tonight after a jet boat collided with rocks in Queenstown's Arthur's Point. Emergency services attended the scene involving the shot-over jet at around 3 this afternoon. 14 passengers and crew were assessed at the scene. Ngāi Tahu Tourism General Manager Jolanda Cave says they're working closely with authorities to establish the circumstances surrounding the crash. Hopes the government will get the opposition on board to ban social media for under-16s. National's confirmed it's discussed the legislation with Labour, with Prime Minister Chris Luxon saying legislation will go to Parliament before the election. Coalition partners New Zealand First and ACT do not support it. Auckland University psychology PhD student Claire Reid told Newstalk ZB's Andrew Dickens, every party agrees the harms for children are real, so something needs to happen.
4: Solution needs to be put in place to protect our children at the end of the day. It doesn't matter which party or who's involved, it rises above politics, looking after our children.
3: The government's promising it's working to improve reading, writing and maths. It wants 80% of Year 8 students at or above the expected curriculum level by December 2030. Here's senior

0: Talk ZB Matariki Night, Friday, July 10. We're here for Open Line Talkback until midnight after 12. Mikey is here. And he's done quite a few sessions for me over the last couple of weeks, filling in. So grateful for him. Tuned in a couple of times. Always in fine form. Fine fettle. So we're doing Talkback up until midnight, and then Mikey from midnight through to, what would it be, 5:30 or thereabouts. Bevan, very excited about the Warriors. Producer Bevan, he reckons they're on fire. Just a matter of minutes into the game, they're leading over the West Tigers 6-0. And Bevan seems to think, I haven't actually been keeping too much of an eye on it, but the Warriors are really front-footing the Tigers. Oh, he's not. I think so. I will keep an eye on the game as it progresses. We're just minutes into it now. The Warriors leading 6-0. Last couple of hours, we've been talking what I thought was an Auckland problem and an Auckland-only problem, which I've seen very quickly develop over the last couple of years. You know, 2 years ago, no black swans in Auckland that I would know of. 2 years later, heaps of them, all through the eastern beaches of Auckland. And I mention it on the radio, going, no, it's a problem in the Chatham Islands, it's a problem in Tauranga, it's a problem in Christchurch. These black swans are a menace. It's just what to do with them, how to get rid of them. Because I've had a couple of callers say that really we should try and monetize this. You know, you can eat swan. Me, I have never tried. I'm not sure I'll be that keen, I don't know why. If I eat chicken, why can't I eat swan? Misplaced. Silly, silly, silly. So you could use the feathers and duvets and pillows and things. You could use the meat for eating, obviously. But I got a text actually just before the news. Hello, Roman. Not really. Not really. Really enjoyed the show. I enjoy eating game and was wondering where to buy some black swan. Anonymous texter, I have no idea. I'm not even sure whether you can. You might have to go out and shoot it yourself. Albie, good evening. Hello.
1: Oh, good evening, Jim. How are you doing there?
0: All right, matey. Thank you for asking. And thank you for calling and waiting, you punk, you patient bloke.
1: Now, tell me, are these Canadian geese you're getting mixed up with black swans?
0: No, apparently they are a completely different kettle of fish.
1: Right, because I know there's a big problem with Canadian geese and they eat in poo everywhere and stuff like that.
0: Yep, I've heard of that as well. Now, the black swan is something different and something new.
1: Oh, I think we've got to be careful about playing God here. Is it sort of a natural thing for them? Well, it seems unnatural, really, to have these delightful creatures.

0: You don't?
1: No.
0: No.
1: Well, she said, "No, you'd be." I don't think many males actually get up and dance either by themselves or in front of a crowd. So, but I do, and I don't really care what people think.
0: Yeah, good on you, mate. Good on you.
1: But anyway, Jim, tell me, has your brother been caught up with the heat in UK?
0: I haven't talked to him about the heat specifically, but yes, he would have been, and he feels the heat as well. Like, you know, anything over 30, well, even a little bit low, yeah. He doesn't really do heat. Not too.
1: No.
0: And it's been hot in Europe. It's been hot in the UK. You did, right?
1: Oh, yeah. I know with the Nor'wester in Canterbury, like 2 weeks ago, we had 25 of people sunbathing, you know.
0: Yeah.
1: But we've had winter the last 4 or 5 days, and the old sun's just starting to poke its way through.
0: Yep. And I can tell you, are you a league fan, Albie?
1: I rather watch league than rugby.
0: Okay.
1: They can play like for 20 minutes without, say, the ref blowing his whistle. And they know the rules, and it's easier to watch, if you know what I mean.
0: Yeah. Because there's a Warriors game going on at the moment in Sydney, in West Sydney in Campbelltown. The Warriors are playing West Tigers. What are they?
1: Yeah,
0: West Tigers in Sydney. And they've just scored another try, missed the penalty, missed the conversion. So 10-0.
1: After, that's great.
0: So we've got, is that 24 minutes to run?
1: Do you watch it on, Jim?
0: Sky Sport.
1: Oh, yeah. So do you get that on normal telly?
0: No, I don't think so.
1: Oh, that's on Sky. That's to do with Sky. Yeah, I got you.
0: Yeah.
1: I wouldn't be able to get it till tomorrow.
0: I will keep the league fans up to date with the score. The game kicked off at 10 o'clock, so it's only been going 19 minutes or thereabouts. So, but anyway, the Warriors are leading 10-0. That's the good news.
1: And the All Blacks play Italy at 5 tomorrow afternoon, is it?
0: Yeah, that's what I've been hearing, yeah. An earlier start time. Great.
1: What do you reckon about that game, Jim?
0: What, the All Blacks Italy?
1: Yeah, who do you think's going to win?
0: Well, I think your money'd have to be on the ABs, wouldn't you? Really? All right, Albie, but we'll find out for sure. Tomorrow afternoon stroke tomorrow evening. I think it's a 5 o'clock or 5 past 5 kickoff.
1: Yeah, good talking, Jim.
0: Yeah, you too, Albie. Always nice talk. And give that woman a call, I reckon. Why not?
1: Yeah.
0: Okay, all right, mate. We'll leave that thought with you. 0800 80 1080. We've got a couple of spare lines there. 0800 80 1080. It is 10:20.
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5: News Talk ZB Carol, good evening. Hi.
6: Yes, Jim.
5: Yes.
6: I'm bringing in two reasons, actually. We're going to watch the game tomorrow, the one just after five, and I'm very thrilled that it's that time. We're going to go and watch the Italian and the All Blacks. I have Italian in my family, so it's going to be interesting. Now, that's one thing. Now, the other thing is, last night in Upper Hutt, round about, oh, I don't know, say 7 o'clock, we were going near McDonald's. Now, I have never seen so many, like, there were police cars, ambulance, fire brigade, you name it, and they were there. And we cannot get any news about what happened.
5: Oh.
6: We've been passed, and you wouldn't think anything had happened. Does anybody know what happened?
5: Okay, now where was it again? I need the location.
6: Just opposite McDonald's in Upper Hutt.
5: Right.
6: And I've never seen so many. There was police, fire, ambulance, there seemed to be two of everything. Well, we can't get any news as to what actually happened. And, of course, now you wouldn't think anything had happened. Does anybody know what happened? Did somebody get shot or dead? Or
5: well, a general rule of thumb, if it hasn't made the news, then probably nothing's happened. So it might have been a call out for something that looked concerning, but in the end, it wasn't.
6: Really?
5: Well, it does happen, and it could be a large turnout of patrol cars because there was nothing on in the hut at that point. So they all thought, well,
6: no, but we have had a shooting in Upper Hutt some time back. A chap, well, he tempted the police, actually. It did happen. But this, I've never seen so many, as I said, police, fire, ambulance, seemed to be two of everything and everybody.
5: Yeah. It could be, I don't know why so many emergency vehicles would turn out, but it could well have been a false alarm, you know? We thought there was bad stuff going down, but in fact there isn't.
6: Yeah.
5: I'm making a lot of this up.
6: It's really strange.
5: It is.
6: But I'm hoping somebody listening might be able to throw some light on it. But anyway, that's just Upper Hutt, if you please. We have all sorts of things happen out here, and it's not always good.
5: Well, that's the same for anywhere, but yes.
6: Well, you have a good night, and all the best to the team tomorrow. Do you think the Italians will win or the All Blacks?
5: Well, I don't know a hell of a lot about rugby these days, but really the All Blacks would have to win. Wouldn't they end comfortably,
6: well,
5: you'd
6: we
5: think?
6: Hope. But you see, I've got Italians in the family.
5: I understand that. I remember you told me.
6: Yeah. So we'll see what happens.

0: Nina Burton and Sandy Hodge. They're all beautifully articulate, and my hat's off to the selectors who picked these people to read our news, and Joe Gilfillan and Tony Doe. Excellent. It reminds me of the days of Leighton Smith and an unmissable Dougal Stevenson. He's in a radio voice, it's called.
1: Did Dougal read news on Leighton? What?
0: No, he's on TV.
1: Oh, right, I see what, yeah, okay, yeah.
0: And it's called Radio Voice. And, Leighton's still got that wonderful timbre.
1: Doesn't he? And, yes, he sure does, you're dead right. And, I did years and years of news reading, and it's not as easy as people may think.
0: Oh, no, but you've got it, that lovely rich sound that's nice and clear. A lot of people now on the ads, because time is money, are running words together and T's descend into D's, and we've got things like get it sorted instead of saying get it sorted. And
1: I heard you on with Tim saying exactly the same thing. Yes.
0: Megabytes of data. There's no D in data, no second D in data, So it's, I don't know why they allow that, because it makes an ambiguity. And while you're thinking about the ambiguity, you've missed what the actual ad's about.
1: Hmm. Yes.
0: It defeats the purpose. If you're going to speak to real, speak it nicely. I have a lot of respect for it. But when they mispronounce words all the time, you think, that's utter nonsense. That doesn't mean anything. A Mary Papa Kuda doesn't. It's not true.
1: Clarence. We've got you.
0: The teenagers program, Kuda, KURA. And they said that's short for Papa Kuda. No, it's not.
1: All right.
0: Yeah, okay. Thanks, Jim.
1: Yeah, cheers, Clarence. Thank you. Now, after that call earlier from Carol, the Upper Hutt Community Facebook page mentioned drama in Upper Hutt on Thursday. An elderly gentleman collapsed and his granddaughter thanked whoever called for an ambulance. Cheers, Jackie. Okay, not sure whether that fits the timeline, but there we go. I can give you an update on the Warriors game. So sort of 40 minutes into the first half, West Tigers have come back. It's now 14 points to 6. So the West Tigers on the board. Convert a try, obviously. 14 points to 6. Newstalk ZB 0800 80 10 80 is the number. Just looking at this, I'm surprised Carol wasn't giving a plug for her market stall down at the church, which she sells as some sort of community good. Yeah, right. We'll just leave it there, I think. News Talk ZB 0800 80 10 80. It is 20 minutes to 11.
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0: News Talk ZB. That, I think, would be the choir from St. Joseph's Maori Girls College in Rotorua, I believe. And I think the person, the singer out front, was one Maisie Rika doing Paul Carey Carey Ana. And I've just had a bit of a look about, I jumped on Wikipedia actually, typed in Matariki, and Wikipedia came back with its version of what this is all about. We'll get onto that after the break.
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0: News Talks ZB, we'll get to the Wikipedia definition of Matariki a bit later, because really, Chris is a live one rather than a read from me. Hi, Chris.
7: Hi, mate. How you going?
0: All right. Nice to hear from you. How are things?
7: All right, yeah. I may drop out. I've just been having so many problems getting signal tonight. It's rather odd that it sort of comes through at your end, but nothing at my end.
0: Yeah, why is that?
7: I don't know. I've got no ringtone or anything. It shows on my phone that I'm calling you, and then all of a sudden, I'll push the hands-free sort of non-mute button. You know what I mean? Yeah. And there's no ringing. There's nothing at all. And then it just drops away. So,
0: I saw your number come up on screen in the first hour, and I went, "Oh, cool, Chris," and then gone. And reception troubles.
7: Yeah, it's a jolly nuisance. But anyway, I've got you now. For how long, I don't know. But obviously, I'm wrong about the black swans around Tauranga. But I come out of my, well, I'll say farm gate, orchard gate, and I'm up in the hills, and I can look around past the mount out to Mare Island and all that, and right around the coastline, and I can't see any.

0: She would be about 18 months, a year, 18 months. I don't think she'd be two yet.
1: Okay, well, she's got a lot of way to go before she matures, eh?
0: Yes, mate. She does.
1: Yeah.
0: All right, Chris, we're coming up to news and things. Nice to talk to you. I'm glad reception held out here.
1: Yeah, so am I, James. Really nice to talk to you.
0: All right, mate. Yeah, we'll talk again. Cheers, mate. Just before the news, Texas, thank you for playing that beautiful Waiata from St. Joseph's Maori Girls College in Green Meadows, Napier. Where did I get Rotorua from? From Green Meadows and Napier. So beautiful to listen to, and what a beautiful day today for the families of New Zealand to just enjoy and celebrate life in our wonderful country. Yes, anonymous texter, I could not have said that better. So thank you very much for the text. Do appreciate it.
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7: 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If in doubt, don't go out.
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9: The Warriors hold a half-time lead over the Tigers. Kobe has more in a moment in sport. It's 11 o'clock. Good evening, I'm Joe Gilfillan. Australia's foreign minister says New Zealand's inclusion in a defence pact with Fiji would be a good step forward. The Ocean of Peace Alliance, signed by the leaders of Australia and Fiji on Monday, is aimed at curbing Chinese influence in the Pacific. Prime Minister Chris Luxon has shown interest in joining and begun discussions on the matter. Australia's Penny Wong welcomes this, saying New Zealand's support for regional peace and security would be a valuable contribution. The mental health of New Zealand's workforce is taking a toll on productivity. Fresh TELUS mental health data reveal almost a third of New Zealanders say their mental health is negatively affecting their ability to work. It estimates workers with the lowest mental health scores are losing the equivalent of more than 3 months of workplace productivity each year. TELUS Health Asia Pacific Vice President Jamie McLennan says companies could do something about it.
10: They either don't do anything about it and they're going to go into a vicious cycle where performance of the organisation will deteriorate. That puts more pressure on people, so it gets worse and worse. The reverse, though, is their engagement will improve and the productivity from those teams will improve.
9: Indian Prime Minister Narendra Modi is now in Auckland. It's the first time in 40 years an Indian Prime Minister has visited our shores. A large contingent of police and security staff were patrolling the international arrivals area. Mr. Modi is here to attend a series of business and political engagements tomorrow before leaving tomorrow evening. He's just wrapped up a visit to Australia, where the two countries signed a uranium deal and agreed to a closer trade and defence ties. Mr. Modi was welcomed to New Zealand by our Prime Minister, Chris Luxon.
11: At least 11 people have died in a wildfire in southern Spain, and 19 are missing. Firefighters are still battling to bring one of the

0: was their what did they object most? The what was the problem?
1: Well, the odd dead carcass would float up into the bay, into some of the little bays, and probably lay there. They didn't get picked up, and then kids found them and saw them, and injured ones, and so yeah, it just went from one thing to another.
0: Yeah, well, you know.
1: I've been walking out over the flats for the last 10 years to a fishing posse, and if I walk out there at low tide and the swans have been camped there all night, you can imagine what's coming up between my toes as I walk out there, can't you?
0: Mm.
1: And then the tide comes in, dilutes it all, washes it back into the water, and the same thing goes day after day.
0: All right. Okay. Well, it looks like the whole black swan problem has not gone away, as we've found out, as I've found out tonight, and something has to be done. I think it's got to that point now where their population is just going nuts.
1: It's not only the black swan now; the geese are taking over. The Canadian geese are taking over.
0: Yeah, I've heard that as well. Yeah.
1: You can drive between Bethlehem if you know Tauranga at all.
0: Yes, I do.
1: Bethlehem.
0: Yep.
1: Bethlehem through to Omokaroa, through the back road to a rather new subdivision, and you've got to give way to the bloody geese walking across the road. It's no bullshit.
0: Okay. All right there, Ted.
1: Right-o.
0: All right, cheers, mate.
1: Yeah.
0: Thank you. Got to give way to the geese. A texter saying here, can I please give you and Willow's owners a wee bit of advice? Please, please do not walk a small dog without him or her being on a leash, which I think is a legal requirement anyway. I've seen a white Bichon off leash being ripped apart by a large dog so quick, no possibility of preventing it. And the problem of large roaming dogs is a real problem throughout New Zealand now. Teach him to walk on a leash. It only takes a day or two, and his owners will come home to a dog who is a joy to walk with. Cheers, Lindy. These are off-leash areas. You're totally allowed to have her off the lead. It's a dog park, you know. So, and if there was an aggressive dog up there, me having her on a leash would not stop that. So, yeah. I mean, every time you take a dog to the dog park, and it's a little one, like Willow's not big, maybe 20 kg sort of thing. Yeah, and there are big dogs there all the time. Although fewer and fewer now, I've noticed this. I don't go to the dog park that often because I don't have a dog anymore. But years ago when I had my Blue Heeler, there were a lot of medium to big-sized dogs, and now there are hardly any. I saw one the other day. It was a Hunterway, big barking Hunterway. But most of the people have got, you know, reasonably small sort of 15 to 20 kg dogs max. So, she's totally allowed to be off the lead where I've been taking her. And if there was an aggressive dog there, it would attack her anyway. So I will, if I can exercise this dog off the lead, the better. Absolutely better, because it means she is running, man, and she is running flat out. And she's getting the sort of exercise a 2-year-old dog needs. I can't run that fast. Jeez. And she can do it for ages. So, yeah. But thank you, Lindy, for the text. Another text on Kiwi music, because it's Matariki today. Howard Morrison, a number of texts in the last sort of 10, 15 minutes have come through. Please, Howard Morrison, you choose the song. My grandmother loved his voice. We listened to a record of his. I think it had How Great Thou Art on it. Happy Matariki, Vicky. Yeah, I've been overwhelmingly swamped for Howard Morrison and How Great Thou Art. I've tried looking for it. Texter says Howard Morrison, How Great Thou Art, from when he sung for the Queen. And I cannot find that. I've looked and I've looked and I've looked, but I cannot find that. 0800 80 1080. Nighttime talk on this Matariki night, 0800 80 1080. Quick change of plan here. Quick change of gear, as they say. Our most favoured takeaways. When it comes to burgers, McDonald's is way, way, way, way.

0: out in front. So when it comes to burgers, McDonald's are the leading suppliers of burgers in New Zealand. But you step down from Macca's, we have our local takeaways, the family business just down the road. If I was to hazard a guess, I would think our most favourite takeout food, either Thai or Chinese. Now, fish and chips would have to be up there as well. But if I was to put money on it, I would say Chinese would be our favourite takeaway. For a start, you know, we are familiar with the food and they are everywhere. There wouldn't be a town or a suburb that doesn't have a Chinese takeaway. And it's been like that ever since I was a kid. The small little town in the South Waikato, it had definitely one Chinese takeaway, maybe even two. A town of 4,000 people, two Chinese takeaways. Now, I don't do takeouts that often for a number of reasons. You know, A, I don't mind cooking. And, you know, it is cheaper, usually, cheaper to cook at home. So I don't do takeouts that often. But I think Chinese would be my go-to. If I was going to have takeout, Chinese would be probably the first thing. Then Thai, then maybe Indian, but Chinese, boing, because we're familiar with it. We know what we're going to get. And there's a place not far from where I am now, in Ellerslie, in Auckland, because I've been staying in Green Lane or Remuera for the past nearly 3 weeks, and I've been going to this Chinese restaurant for years and years and years, and it's been in the same family for a long time as well. They close, I think they only close one night or one day a week. That's on a Monday. So they're open all hours. They are there 6 days a week and the food is good. So your favorite takeaway, what would it be? And even the name of the takeaway shop, store thing. I don't mind. You know, give them a little bit of a push. Your favourite takeaway meal, would you agree that as a nation, our favourite takeaway meal would have to be Chinese, do you think? Or maybe Thai? I don't know. What do you think? 0800 80 1080. And your favourite takeaway anyway. News Talk ZB 24 past 11.
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0: 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It's the Mike Hosking Breakfast.
1: Finance Minister Nicola Willis, at what point would you be worried before the end of the year? If there was two more or one more or no more?
2: It depends on economic events. And while I've been celebrating, as I'm sure many New Zealanders have been, the big fall in the petrol price at the pump. Of course, just in the past 24 hours, we've seen the price of oil leap up 5% as the skirmish in the Middle East continues. So we still don't have the full information about what happened in that 3 months when the crisis was peaking, how high actually did inflation go. And until I've got that information, it's pretty difficult to guess what the right response through the OCR is.
0: Back Monday from 6 a.m, the Mike Hosking Breakfast with Bailey's Real Estate, News Talk ZB.
3: News Talk ZB on the takeaways. A text that says, something to ponder, you always know good or traditional, a Chinese or Korean. Oh, Korean. Completely forgot about that. Korean is taking off. They're Korean chicken. Yes, yes, yes. The text is basically saying you can see how good the restaurant is by how many Chinese or Koreans eat there. Good point. Kerry, good evening. Second time. Second time.
4: Actually, you said good morning in the last hour of it to one of the callers.
3: Did I?
4: Good morning. Yeah, the other caller goes off. Good morning. Jim's in morning mode.
3: Well, yes, I think Craig went good morning, but I don't, did I?
4: Yeah, you did. I'm telling the whole nation now.
3: Okay? All right. No, drop me in it, Kerry. Why not?
4: Hey, Jim, thank you for playing that Waiata in the last hour. It sends the old bumps down your arms, doesn't it?
3: It was a little bit.
4: Beautiful.
3: I hadn't heard it before, so it was kind of, I played it without auditioning it, but it was beautiful.
4: Yeah. No, very gorgeous. Cool. Do you know what year that recording was?
3: No, I don't, and I don't have it on screen anymore to find out either, so no. I sense it's been around for a while.
4: Oh, yeah. Mikey played some beautiful stuff too, Kiwi stuff, last night when I was coming down last night, so that was pretty cool to hear those as well, especially given today, Matariki. Only a very, so happy Matariki to you and your whānau, your family, Jim.
3: Oh, cheers there. Did you work today?
4: Yeah, I've been streaking today, and I woke up about 2 o'clock, and I looked outside, and beautiful sun shining. I'm like, oh, man, here I am halfway through my shift, having my moist, so having my sleep. And so this is my second trip up now, 0 degrees here in Taihape.
3: Right.
4: And, and then I'll come back down tomorrow night, and then that's me. And, she's been pretty cold the last couple of nights, but, we moan when it's cold and we moan when it's hot. So, cool. And I can't really talk about these swans. I've got my own problems with my birds at the moment, with me ducks pooping all over the place. So we won't go there on that one. But just for the takeaways, I was just dropping a passenger off.
3: Yes.
4: And you were talking about takeaways?
3: Yep.
4: For me, it would just have to be the Lamb Sizzler, anything curry, all good.
3: Yeah, I would have to put Indian up there as well.
4: Yep.
3: But it just seems to my go-to would be Chinese.
4: Oh, yep, the pork.
3: Oh, the, I don't know, I'll eat anything, vegetarian, you know. Actually, with Indian, I quite often just, when I do go for an Indian takeaway, I do get vegetarian because they do like the whole saag paneer and things, you know, really, really nice. Not something I can do.
4: Yeah, the only thing I do with those Chinese, when you go to the smorgasbord, you know, the Chinese Edison chip shop there, I always get them to make a new batch. You just don't know, you know, people just fishing stuff up and I'm like, pretty dodgy, eh? You know? So I get them to make what's in the thing as a fresh cook. So that's what I do.
3: So that's rice.
4: Yeah. you see some people's hands.
3: I haven't seen too much bad behaviour, but I do wonder how long it's been in that rice cooker at that perfect temperature for bacteria.
4: Yep. So that's cool. Well, it's my quick call. Oh, Ashley, Jim.
3: Yes.
4: Can I still convince you on getting an electric car? Nah, no. Come on, what's all this?

0: what's going on again, you know, over in the Middle East, and things aren't looking good again.
1: So, no, yeah.
0: I'm having a really good run with electric car, eh? I really do, you know, like, if people can fall by now, they really are the way to go.
1: Yeah, I think a full-on EV is just a too big a leap for me, Kerry. I was actually talking about this, I had a mate over from Sydney for a week or so, and we were talking about that.
0: Yeah.
1: Because he said he is onto his probably his last car. You know, so this would be his forever car sort of thing. And he's thinking maybe electric, but then he just doesn't trust it. So if he goes that way, because he's in the market for another vehicle now, pretty much, the best he can do is a plug-in hybrid, which is fair enough.
0: I think what you've got to do with electric, Jim, is you've got to work out, you know, what you're mainly doing with the vehicle and making sure that you can get to that point A, you know, and back again on a charge, you know. But certainly there's a lot to it, eh? You can't just sort of go out and buy one without doing a bit of homework to how you're going to use it. But, yeah. All right,
1: mate.
0: Mike, you'll be on soon, money. Won't be too far away. And I still think you guys should do a duo one night, eh? You guys on there, and, yeah.
1: Do a what?
0: Do a duo. Duo? Yeah, that's the one. It just about happened one night, didn't it?
1: Like a double header.
0: You both queued up at the same time.
1: Yes, that has happened. Yes, that has. All right, Kerry. God bless.
0: Okay,
1: take it easy.
0: Okay, you too. Thank you, Jim.
1: Cheers, mate. On the takeaway, our favourite takeaway, Texter Yvonne says that, yes, sirree, Chinese food is so nutritious, that cuisine... Something vegetables, that made vegetables appealing. Indian food second. European food is quite stodgy. God, I started getting fat because of takeaways. Then I worked in a takeaway place that did the battered chicken, which KFC infiltrated. Cheers, Yvonne. Another one saying Thai food for me when it comes to takeaway food, our favourite. But would you agree that maybe Chinese is our favourite? And for a Kiwi song, could you please play the John Hannon song, Damn the Dan or Lovely Lady? Thank you. I know both those songs and I haven't heard them forever. So, yes, at some point I would love to. News Talk, ZB, a couple of spare lines there. Our favourite takeaway, I reckon, if it came down to it, would be Chinese. Love to get your thoughts. 0800 80 10 80.
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0: mine would be Thai, and I do like Korean, and I do like Indian. So,
1: Korean's so big now. I might even get some next week. All right, Sandra, lovely to talk.
0: Yes, lovely to talk, Jim. Welcome back.
1: Thank you very much.
0: Hope you had a nice break.
1: Yeah, a little bit of a staycation, and it was, you know, it was nice to look after the animals and to sort of catch up with my old mate Rick from Sydney. So it was all good. It was all good. Probably ate too much and drank too much, but there we go.
0: Oh, well, that's what you meant to do on holiday and having a break, isn't it? You know?
1: Like Rick saying,
0: stay up late, party.
1: Well, we stayed at home, but it's 3:30. Is it too early for a beer? I go, well, usually, but, you know.
0: 3:30 in the afternoon.
1: Yeah.
0: It's not too early.
1: Oh, good on you. Thanks for the blessing, Sandra.
0: I thought you were saying 3:30 in the morning.
1: No, and we never, no. Maybe I've said too much. We've got to take a break anyway.
0: Okay.
1: All right. Cheers, Sandra.
0: Cheers. Thank you.
1: A text says, very quickly before the break, Chinese food would be the best. I don't mind Indian food. And a text here from Jackie, I don't understand much. Oh, please don't. Anything but those. I have no idea, Jackie, what we're talking about here. News Talk ZB 0800 80 10 80, 16 minutes to 12.
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1: News Talk ZB. Got one spare line there. If you're trying to sneak us in before midnight. Caroline, hello.
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9: Hi.
1: Hi, Caroline.
9: Hi, Jim. I just wanted to talk about the black swans, actually, and the fact that they've been in Taupo region for a very long time.
1: Right.
9: And over that time period, although it's probably been kept quiet, we've had to do the culling on a regular basis because they take over, especially at the Takanu end of the lake.
1: Right.
9: And I've now moved to Koei, Maramara in Auckland, and found they are in St. Heliers in the salt water, which surprised me. And now they've become a problem up here. So I do think that there is a way that they do it, because I know they do it down in Taupo. But I also know in Taupo we've now got a problem with seagulls.
1: How's that?
9: In the lake.
1: Yeah.
9: And
1: what is
9: you wouldn't
1: What is the problem with the seagull?

0: there's a majority of seagulls now coming to Talpi.
1: Oh, okay. Oh, that's a bit strange.
0: Yeah, so, like, we've now got the black swans up here in Coe and in St Heliers, and then the seagulls in Talpi, so can't say about that. And the other thing I wanted to say, too, is in Coe Marama, it's fish and chips, and it's snapper and chips.
1: Oh, are you talking about Coe Fisheries and Melanesia Road?
0: Yes, and Coe Beach Cafe.
1: I haven't had fish and chips from there, but I've had... In fact, I had 2 pieces of fish from Coe Fisheries, not yesterday, but the day before.
0: Ah, when you want to check out the cafe on the corner, too.
1: Oh,
0: Tamaki and...
1: I know it's there, but I don't even think of going to that cafe to get takeaways or get fish and chips. Because, actually, I had a dog with me, and I just drove around the corner to Madul's farm to let her off the lead so the dog could have a bit of a run. And while I ate fish and chips.
0: Perfect.
1: Yes. Although she didn't do much running. She just sat at my feet and stared at me. Not sure what she was after. Oh, hold on. Maybe a piece of fish. Oh, yeah. Okay.
0: Yeah. It's like a highway on our Coe Beach with the dogs, really. They all come and meet and greet. And it is fantastic with the kids and so forth. This area is superb to live in. Comparing it to Taupo, I enjoy it just as much.
1: Oh, wonderful. Yeah, when I first got to Auckland, I lived in Belmont on the North Shore for a while, and then my next place was an apartment, number 5, flat 5, Coe Road, and I had such a ball, such a good time.
0: I'm in Eltham and I'm loving it, absolutely.
1: Excellent.
0: Work in St Heliers and live in Coe, perfect.
1: Perfect, perfect, perfect. Yep. Yeah. Oh, well, sounds like you're living the dream there, Caroline.
0: I am. Thanks, Jim.
1: All right.
0: My first time calling in.
1: Oh, very good.
0: Yeah.
1: You're stunning. All right. Well, no, it didn't sound it. And don't be a stranger. Try it again.
0: Okay.
1: All right. Cheers, Caroline. The Flying Dragon in Westtown, New Plymouth. Our favourites are veggie fried rice with sweet and sour pork. Veggie fried rice with sweet and sour. Okay. They always have lovely crumb gurnard and chips, says Margaret. So that's a big ups for the Flying Dragon in Westtown in New Plymouth. Another one before we get to the break. Actually tried swan once. From memory, it wasn't too bad. But there is a recipe, a large pot season. Place a similar sized rock. Simmer for 2 hours. Throw away the swan and eat the rock. Yeah, I've heard that with pokiko and all sorts of things like that, yeah. So boil it up, throw away the bird and eat the rock. News Talk ZB, 0800 80 1080 would be the number. We have a couple of spare lines and it's 9:30 to 12.
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8: Jennifer Garner is a highly acclaimed Hollywood actress known for her roles in the likes of 13 Going on 30, Alias and Juno. 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
6: In this update, India's Prime Minister Narendra Modi has arrived in Auckland, the first Indian prime ministerial visit in 40 years. He was welcomed on arrival by our Prime Minister, Chris Luxon. This follows Mr. Modi's visit to Australia. Victoria University's India Research Institute Director, Shekhar Bondepare, says New Zealand has a lot to gain from this visit.
7: Particularly in the area of trade, New Zealand needs to diversify its trade relations, and in that area India seems to be very important with its growing economy.
6: The National Party has confirmed it's had discussions with Labour as it looks for support to pass a social media ban for teenagers. Here's political reporter Ethan Griffiths.
8: Prime Minister Chris Luxon's promised legislation for a ban will be before Parliament before the election, but won't have support among his coalition. NZ First's confirmed it won't support a ban, and ACTS opposed it from the start. Education Minister Erica Stanford says both her and her officials have been briefing Labour MPs, but Labour says it needs to discuss the issue.
6: The hospitality sector says current penalties are adequate for businesses caught selling alcohol to minors. Five Tauranga businesses were caught in a police sting last month. Public health campaigners say there is a broader problem, pointing to an Auckland teenager who fatally crashed his car after he'd been sold alcohol at three different venues in July last year. Lachlan Rennie reports.
9: Hospitality New Zealand says businesses that fail stings now lose their licence for 72 hours, up from 48 hours previously. It says officials also have the power to remove a liquor license from a business that continues to break the rules.
6: A large and powerful typhoon is approaching a remote chain of islands in Japan's southwest. It's prompted authorities to warn of violent winds, torrential rain, landslides and flooding in what could be the region's most destructive storm in years. Typhoon Bavi is expected to pass very close to Japan's Sakishima Islands near Taiwan early in the morning. Maximum sustained winds have already reached 162 kilometres an hour. That's news. In sport, Captain Adi Savia is stoked with the All Blacks' preparation heading into the Nations Championship Test against Italy in Wellington this afternoon. The All Blacks looked rusty at times during their 2-point win over France in Christchurch.

0: But Savia says that performance has given them plenty to build on.
1: It's getting our connections together, it's understanding, being able to sit in positions where we want to put ourselves in a good position. You know, we want to bring the physicality and the dominance on our defence side. So those are the few things that we've been working on.
0: The Warriors have taken control of their NRL game with the Tigers, extending their 14-6 halftime advantage to a win. The Warriors won the game 32-6. That's sport. I'm Joe Gilfillan.
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8: News Talk ZB Weatherwatch 24/7. Northland, fine, then showers developing in the far north in the evening. From Auckland to Tomaranui, along with Coromandel, Bay of Plenty and Taupo, fine, with morning frosts. From Gisborne to Wairarapa and Wellington, mostly cloudy. Showers mainly across northern Hawke's Bay and Gisborne. From Taranaki to Kapiti and for Taihape, fine apart from some morning cloud. Nelson and from Buller to Fiordland, mainly fine and sunny, cloud increasing with isolated showers developing in Buller and Westland in the evening. Marlborough and Canterbury, fine apart from isolated showers along the coast, Banks Peninsula, Kaikoura Coast and the Sounds clearing this afternoon. Otago and Southland, fine inland with severe morning frosts and some valley fog, cloudy periods along the Southland and Clutha coasts with a chance of a shower. Chatham Islands for you, mostly cloudy with isolated showers.
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5: Gosh, it's already 26 minutes to one here at our News Talk ZB. And Joe, a very good morning to you.
6: Hey, Mikey.
5: How are you this morning?
6: I'm good, tired, but good, yeah.
5: Oh, and tell me, whereabouts are you? Are you with Dad on the bus or are you calling from home?
6: I'm calling from home.
5: Oh, okay, right. Hey, and tell me, I'm talking about books and that. Are you an avid reader, Joe?
6: Oh, I'm pretty picky when it comes to books because I'm a romance kind of person. So, I'm pretty fussy when it comes to those kind of books. But I've been reading these two books. The first one is The Disenchanted Club.
5: Yeah.
6: And then the second one that just came out was A Wild Wind. And I've been enjoying those. I'd sit by the fire when it's like, when we have a fire going. So, yeah.
5: And I'll tell you what, that sounds, I'm talking about those glimmer moments, those sort of moments, and you know, that make you sort of feel good. And it sounds like reading a book in front of the fire, that sounds lovely.
6: Yeah. My other glimmer moment is like, I have a kneeboard. I don't know if anyone knows what they are, but if you don't, lifeguards actually use them a lot to like do rescues.
5: Yes.
6: And like some people do some silly things and try to surf on it like a surfboard, but it's like different. You have to use your knees on them. Otherwise, if the board decides to take off with a wave, he'll get injured pretty bad. But I would just like paddle out on it and like I would just sit on it when the sun's going down. And if it's a nice day, you could see Mount Ruapehu, Taranaki, Kapiti down south, and all the other small islands.
5: Goodness me.
6: So, yeah.
5: Oh, that's another glimmer moment. Hey, what you said about the romance novels, romance books. If I'm correct, I think now they have these romance novels, but I think they're sort of intertwined with things like dragons. And is that correct? Like these sort of kind of romance books, but they're all sort of dragons and mystical things. I think they're quite popular.
6: Yeah, the most popular ones like that is the werewolf. I've never read them, but I've heard a lot about them.
5: You said werewolf?
6: Yeah.
5: Oh, so wow.
6: So that's cool.
5: Oh, fantastic. Honestly, hey, lovely chatting with you once again.
6: You too, Mikey.
5: You have a good morning, okay?
6: Thank you.
5: Thank you so much.
6: Bye.
5: Bye-bye there, Joe. Hi, Mikey. Lovely to have you on. Nothing more relaxing than having your nose in a good book. As a child, loved Enid Blyton, famous five books. The White Mouse biography on Nancy Wake, one of my favourite adult reads. She's my hero. She was such a brave lady. I look forward to you gracing the airwaves again. And that's from Sonia. Thank you so much for that there, Sonia. And any more tips for Jack? He's looking for a job. You know, does he send through a CV to multiple places or does he turn up? Give me a call, 0800 801080, or send me a text. And Sue, you will be next. And there are three spare lines. So now is the time to phone through. And Harry, you'll get through straight away if you call now. Right back shortly here at News Talk ZB.
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4: Yes, Sonia, I would say that the Famous Five books are based in all their adventures on Kieran Island, Smuggler's Top, and, you know, drinking root beer in the heather, they called it, wasn't it? In the heather. And great sort of books that took you on a wee journey, but I loved Enid Blyton. Also, too, had the folk of the Faraway Tree, all those ones as well. And great memories there. So what were some of the first books that you read? And if you are reading, what are you reading? And how do you make the time to read? And Sue, a very good morning to you.
5: Oh, good morning.
4: Oh, and I tell you, I tell you what, we had some a couple of sort of tips for you, some little different sort of things, what you could do, you know, once again, sort of based around honey and those things. Hey, Sue, I finally, thanks, because I saw Jimmy earlier. He said, oh, there's a pic of Sue. And because we share a locker, you know, and a lovely handwritten note from you. Hey, what a fantastic photo, Sue, with your possum.
5: Oh, isn't she beautiful?
4: She is. And I tell you what I loved that wee dress that you had on. It's sort of a very sort of 60s vibe, the material. I thought, oh, wow, man, you look great, Sue.
5: Yeah, I haven't changed a heck of a lot either. That's the funny thing, that my hair's a bit longer, but I haven't changed that much, actually.
4: Oh, and what was that possum's name?
5: I just called her Possum. I love animals, and the wild ones are highly intelligent.
4: Yeah.
5: And possum, like I had possum, then I had a wild bunny, then I had the magpies, I had a whole family.
4: Yeah.
5: And the mother one used to push the babies up and they'd go and stand in front of the fridge waiting for months.
4: Oh.
5: And then I had a feral, beautiful feral cat for about 16 years. She died a couple of years ago.
4: Oh, yep.
5: But that possum, man, she used to crack me up because she'd hang by her tail,
4: yep,
5: over the kitchen door and clip everyone's ears when they went to the toilet. And when we were sitting on the table having dinner, she'd get on my lap and she'd lean over and pull other people's plates over and take all the greens off them, you know. Oh,
4: goodness me.
5: Yeah, see, they're not stupid. And I took her everywhere with me, you know. It was just hilarious.
4: Oh, yeah, I tell you, when I was in Dunedin, Sue, and I would walk home from work, and often I'd be, you know, finishing at 10 p.m. then, and I'd either walk up High Street or up Serpentine Ave. And Serpentine Ave in Dunedin is on over the road on the other side. It's just all bush. And it was amazing to hear. It was the possums, but they kind of sort of have these sort of screaming sounds. It was like banshees or something in the forest. But I guess amazing creatures, aren't they?
5: Oh, that they are. She had a little pouch, and everyone used to say, do I put money in there? I said, not for you, I don't.
4: Oh, that's amazing. And I know I've heard sort of stories of people that have had possums in their house and destroyed the curtains. So did possum used to go up the curtains and destroy them, or?
5: No. We have at the end of the bench, there's a set of cubby holes.
4: Yeah.
5: And

0: really knowledgeable about World War II. And then those sort of glimmer moments that you have. Two spare lines. Going to get up, catch up with Jay after the news and Sheila. And I would love to talk to you. 0800 80 10 80. 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
6: In this update, Transporting New Zealand says this week's weather-related highway closures have been stressful for freight operators, but haven't caused major supply chain disruptions yet. State Highway 1 south of Kaikoura remains closed between Cheviot and Kaikoura after this week's severe flooding. NZTA says it's unlikely to reopen before Tuesday at the earliest. Chief Executive Dom Calassi says one operator carrying time-sensitive goods worked with civil defence to get through, others have parked up or taken detours.
7: There's a wide range of disruption, but the good news is I don't hear any risk of people running out of essential goods in the next day or so.
6: Indian Prime Minister Narendra Modi landed in Auckland around 8 last night. Several dozen people were at the airport to see his plane land, and he was welcomed by our Prime Minister, Chris Luxon. Mr Modi is here to attend a series of business and political engagements today before leaving in the evening. He arrived from Australia, where the two countries signed a uranium deal and agreed to closer trade and defence ties. People are being warned not to collect or eat shellfish from parts of the Marlborough Sounds because of dangerous toxin levels. New Zealand Food Safety has issued a warning from Tennyson Inlet to Fitzroy Bay after routine testing found paralytic shellfish toxin above safe limits in mussels from Canoe Bay. Rosie Leishman reports.
8: Acting Deputy Director General Mike Ingalls says cooking won't remove the toxin and eating affected shellfish could make people seriously ill. Symptoms usually appear within 10 minutes to 3 hours of eating and may include numbness, difficulty swallowing or breathing, and headaches. NZ Food Safety says there's been no notified illness.
6: A push for companies to prioritise workers' mental health to improve productivity. New TELUS mental health data reveal almost one in three New Zealanders say their mental health is negatively affecting their ability to work. It estimates workers with the lowest mental health scores are losing the equivalent of more than 94 days, or about 3 months, of workplace productivity each year. TELUS Health Asia Pacific Vice President Jamie McLennan says much of it comes down to leadership.
9: The workplace culture around understanding, addressing mental health and well-being, and they provide support, that will translate to a reduction in days lost. This is a commercial imperative, not a nice to have.
6: King Charles has marked Matariki with a message to New Zealanders. His Majesty says Matariki reminds people of the natural world's power to connect communities across cultures and borders. He's encouraging New Zealanders to come together to learn, share and celebrate as the stars rise to signal the Māori New Year. Buckingham Palace also sent warm wishes during a time of remembrance and reflection. A North Island ski field says it has a big long weekend despite a lack of snow further up the mountain. Whakapapa Ski Area on Mount Ruapehu has opened its Happy Valley Beginners Area and its new Snowland Area with extra tickets available for Matariki. It'll be at least a few weeks before

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3: Right, thank you so much for your company. Great to be with you. And Craig was saying before, there may have been a challenge getting through on the toll-free number 0800 80 1080. So if you're trying to get through and it's not connecting, let me know. You can. Craig came through on 09307 1080, so you could try that as well, and then we can see if there is a challenge, a problem with the lines. In the meantime, Dzień dobry to Sheila. Good morning to you.
4: Yeah, dzień dobry. You got that right, do you? Yeah, I don't know where to start. I'll try and be as quick as I can. In England, a younger lady, of course, I used to read a lot of Barbara Cartland books.
3: Oh.
4: I don't heard of them.
3: I have.
4: Yeah. Well, I loved her books, you know, and because she was some sort of relation to Diana.
3: Really?
4: Yeah, a distant relation. Oh, definitely, yeah. It was a big write-up, apparently, once in England. Because I'm one of these immigrants that couldn't get on the other night because she was so busy. But I've been here over 50 years, so I'm a Kiwi now, dear, so that's okay.
3: Aww.
4: Yeah, but I used to love her books. And, you know, my mum, I used to read, sit down reading these books, and my mum used to go to bed and she'd say, Sheila, come to bed, it's getting late. And I used to say, oh, all right, Mum, just a couple of pages.
3: Oh, Sheila.
4: Probably half a book.
3: Oh, that's amazing. And I'll tell you what, I have memories of doing that too, like reading, you know, under the covers at night with the torch, you know, when you're supposed to be asleep. But, hey, what was it about Barbara Cartland that you enjoyed or enjoy?
4: Oh, well, it was very romantic and a little bit near the mark, some of it, but it was romantic. And I thought it was all, well, being that age, that young age, it was all romantic for me. Yeah, I loved it. Also, I loved Mills and Boone.
3: Oh, yes.
4: Here. I often go, I used to go to have Mills and Boone from the library here. But lately, I don't read so much because my eyesight's not so good, and you know I'm all eyes on YouTube. But I've got to tell you something. Now, if I've already told you this, stop me, because this is on YouTube, and it's called, listen, They Bought a Lion from a Shop. Have you seen it?
3: I have. I think I carry on. I haven't heard the story from you, but just remind me of the story, Sheila.
4: Well, there's two Australian guys came from Australia to London for a bit of adventure.
3: Yes.
4: They went in Harrods, a big posh shop, and they had a pet place there. And when they walked round there was a little lion in a cage. And so they bought it.
3: Goodness.
4: And the actors, Bill Travers and his wife, Virginia McKellar, they made the film Born Free with a lion called Elsa in. And they heard about these boys trying to bring this little tiger up. Lion up. And they came down to London and helped the boys and advised them how to bring it up. Well, the boys had a sort of a furniture shop, eventually, and so they lived upstairs and the lion downstairs. So they

0: Oh.
1: Yeah, there you go, dear. Anyway, people are waiting. I'm sorry I've got all the act. I apologise. Harry, if you're coming on, dear, I apologise, love. I'll listen to you, Harry, anyway, dear.
0: Oh.
1: I'll say goodnight to all the family there. Good night, love.
0: Good night, and Lucina, lovely talking to you, and the Queen of YouTube coming to us live from Langiora, Waimakiriri down there in Christchurch. Right, Joe, Craig and Yvonne, you'll be next, and yeah, there's a spare line for you too here at News Talk ZB. The time coming up to 28 minutes after one. Sorry, it's the 11th of July. I sort of transported you into the future then when I said it was the 18th of July. Saturday the 11th of July, back shortly.
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0: Oh, Jane, thank you so much for your lovely text there. And that's really nice. And Sonia says, I think Barbara Cartland was Princess Diana's stepmother, Rain's aunt. Stepmother Rain's aunt. Hey, thanks for that there, Sonia. And Joe, a very good morning to you. Welcome to the show this morning.
8: Yeah, good morning, Mike. What's this, Mikey? Yeah, just going to spit out a few books. That,
0: yes.
8: Because I had difficulty with reading. It even surprised me. I read the novels. And Born Free, just the last caller, just quickly. What song did that derive? Was that from the two guys that had the lion, or is that the woman and the husband, something rather blah? I was a bit young.
0: Yeah, someone will know. I know the story of Christian the Lion. I'm not sure if Born Free is about that, but someone will know. But yeah,
8: the song, it's fantastic. Yeah.
0: Yeah, oh, the song. Yeah, the song's. Yes, of course. Yeah, yeah. I'm not sure of the origin.
8: Yeah, that's not what I rang up. I just rang up to do with the books I've read, which surprises me when I look. But I did sixth form and my best subject was English, but I can't spell for the life of me.
0: Okay.
8: I'm articulate. However, Catch 22, which was 360 pages, I was about 15, another little book, Time Out of Joint, Go Ask Alice, where I was in intermediate,
0: yeah,
8: which is about a diary of a true story diary of a American young girl that got into the drug scene. I think every school should have that book. And she just got increasingly deeper into blah, blah, and downhill.
0: Mm-hmm.
8: So that was what that book was about. The Hobbit, my mum read to me.
0: Oh.
8: And the rest were tech books, like for study, like as in buildings, that sort.

0: magazine, so you'd have to get all the whole clip. Yeah, that's quite cool.
1: That's right. Of course, I do recall that. And, but, yeah, back in the day, there was some really good – I remember there was these sort of murder magazines that came out too, and you got the free binder and stuff and that. But, oh, yeah, there's another good memory. Hey, Craig, nice chatting with you once again.
0: Yeah, yeah. So, I mean, nowadays I just listen to a lot of books on my – like electronic books on my phone when I go to bed, and sometimes I've got to I turn it off because I get so engrossed in the book, I actually don't get any sleep, but – that's, I guess, the downside. But, yeah, I better go so Yvonne can talk, because I like your story. She, you don't know where they're going. They start at one way, go something totally different. It's kind of like, I find listening to Yvonne's conversation a bit like a book. You don't know where it's going to go. It's really interesting. I love it.
1: Oh, listen,
0: so I better go.
1: No, hey, listen, Craig, no, nice chatting with you. I guess it's like with all of us, all the stories that you share and that, you think, yeah, it's amazing. Right, Yvonne, as Craig said, you'll be next. Going to catch up with Louise and Jackie. There is a spare line for you. And please... Hi, please put out a thank you to Sheila for her information on tennis on YouTube last week. I would never have known about it otherwise. Cheers, Layla. Hey, thanks for that. And Sandra says Matt Monroe, or Monroe, sang Born Free. Thank you for that. And Elsa was the name of the lioness that Joy Adamson and her husband raised, Christian the Lion. That story so touched the heart, Sonia. Hey, thank you so much for that. Right, back with Yvonne shortly here at News Talk ZB.
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1: Coming up to 18 minutes to 2 here at News Talk ZB. And Yvonne, a very, very good morning to you.
7: Oh, hello, Mikey. I just want to make sure I've got my phone on speaker. It's on Mum's walker tray. You know, I'm down in my office come bedroom.
1: Mm-hmm.
7: So I'm not having given you feedback or anything, no, am I?
1: On the wireless, you sound 100%.
7: Oh, well, thank you. 100% is good. I'd like to say thank you to Craig for those nice words.
1: Yes.
7: And that, you know, it's nice to know, you know, someone, you know, sort of get something out of what you got to say and that, yeah.
1: Absolutely.
7: What I was going to ring about was that man that phoned in having to go for jolly tests and what have you, and competing with AI systems and that, you know, to fill out forms.
1: Yep.
7: I tell you, Mikey, that is going to cause big problems, because people are not in front of it, as far as I know.
1: I agree.
7: It's going to be... It's not fair, and it's going to be a disadvantage once again to the people that don't know anything about technology. And it's not right, because they're going to be disadvantaged in the workforce, and they're going to be overlooked because they haven't got the forms filled out correctly. Or, as that man said, he didn't know how to complete the form because his category or whatever didn't show up in the selection box. Because this is what's happening, and that I've experienced it. I've looked into it, you know, just through my own apps here on my phone.

0: things we don't know. We all are told to walk around a bit and not to sit for too long at our desks. Secondly, I love books and writing to-do lists. Good that the education is now focusing on basics, as the poor kids who can't read can't enjoy the pleasure of escaping, learning from books. Have a good morning. And it was interesting that when you text that through there, thank you, that I an article here that came through was that people who sit, where is it? Hang on, people who sit at a desk for most of the day are being encouraged to get up and walk around every 20 minutes. Here we go. University of Otago research suggests the frequent breaks lead to the greatest reduction in blood sugar and insulin. Long periods of uninterrupted sitting is linked to the higher risk of cardiovascular disease and some cancers. Researcher Dr. Jen Gales is finding simple ways to break up long periods can help reduce these risks. She says, if you're at your desk, getting up and having a walk or any kind of activity that's suitable for yourself. I know when I'm here, Jimmy likes to sit, and he sits, and I think Roman, he sits on a really high chair and high stand, so I'm standing. But the good thing is with this, the desk here on the Starship Enterprise, it goes up and goes down. So, yeah, for me, I definitely prefer to stand, and then through the morning I'll do a few sort of leg stretches as well, but I prefer the standing option. I know when I was working at Telecom in Federal Street at the International Exchange back in the, it would have been the 80s, and they introduced those stand-up positions that you could go to, you could work at, which I found really good. So there's a few things we could talk about. Like, is he going to catch up with Jackie next and James? But there are two spare lines for you. It's my last morning with you this morning for a wee while. I'm not too sure when I'll pop up again next. Ed will give me a call, no doubt. So, oh, Mikey, can you cover Roman or Tim or Jim? And usually I can jump in, but I have my other job too, so I have to sort of work it around that. But yeah, we've got time to have a chat, another 3 hours of talk back before we do sport with, like I said, Leslie Matten for Adam this morning, and also Darcy Waldegrave. Right, the time is coming up to 16 minutes past two here at your favourite radio station, News Talk ZB.
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8: Finance Minister Nicola Willis, at what point would you be worried before the end of the year? If there was two more or one more or no more?
9: It depends on economic events. And while I've been celebrating, as I'm sure many New Zealanders have been, the big fall in the petrol price at the pump. Of course, just in the past 24 hours, we've seen the price of oil leap up 5% as the skirmish in the Middle East continues. So we still don't have the full information about what happened in that 3 months when the crisis was peaking. How high actually did inflation go? But until I've got that information, it's pretty difficult to guess what the right response through the OCR is.
1: Back Monday from 6 a.m, the Mike Hosking Breakfast with Arvida, News Talk ZB.
0: Because I was trying to find Wimbledon on one of the Sky channels. I googled, you know, Sky Sport, what channel is Wimbledon on? And then I realised it came back and said it's on Disney Plus. But like Sheila said, you can watch it on YouTube. So there you go. And full board of calls at the moment. Thank you so much. And if you do have a challenge getting through,

0: car, that sort of thing. When you're not able to do these things, you lose your independence. Yeah.
1: Oh, that's interesting, because I know you made a really good point. I love going into a second-hand shop and then just flicking the pages on a book and, you know, under your nose and just that smell, Jackie, you know?
0: Yeah, yes, yes. So today I will be listening to the All Blacks tonight. I'm on the right page.
1: Literally, oh, that's your, pardon the pun. Hey, and before you go, a question for you, because I was talking to a friend, and this is a question for you out there too, as I know that we spoke last week about, you know, with your TM card, you know, you're paying more for your taxes, and then of course your gym fees are going up. And a friend of mine said to me, "Oh, look, maybe could ask the audience, like, you know, with things going up, Jackie, you know, how are you coping with those changes? Are you cutting other things out, to sort of cater for other things going up in price, or are you making any changes or?"
0: Yeah, the hardest thing about the TM card is that I usually go to Pack and Save in Glen Innes. I catch the train there, right?
1: Mm.
0: And I do my shopping there. You know, the big shopping.
1: Yes.
0: But then I catch the taxi back, and it's gone up quite a lot. So that's the thing. I have to make a decision, because that's important for me to do that shopping. Shall I? I have to make a decision about my budget, about my, you know, if I'm going to pay $20 for the taxi, that's probably about what I save going to Pack and Save.
1: Oh, right,
0: and
1: yep.
0: So you've got to make all these decisions about, you know, and usually I use my TM card wisely.
1: Yeah.
0: I usually try to do public transport one way and the taxi another way. But it will mean that I have to budget. And when you're on a pension, it's not a lot to budget with. So yeah, so you have to be smarter about.
1: Yeah, that's a very good point. I was going to say, because what you're saying is that you go to Pack and Save, and even though you'd pay for your taxi to get home, it was worth it. But now, if you're not really saving anything because the taxi's so expensive, then you've got to reevaluate. Hey, maybe I may as well just go to New World or, you know, Woolworths down on Key Street, which is really close to where you would live, and you might sort of save a bit of money that way, sort of thing, which is, yeah, I hear you. Oh, no, listen, hey, nice to talk with you, Jackie.
0: Yes, and we're going to miss you. We'll be waiting with bated breath for your next radio show.
1: Well, I'll tell you what, like, as you know, you can follow me on Facebook, Mikey Bevan, and then, of course, I always post when I'm on. So, but, oh, no, it's always nice having you as part of the show, okay?
0: Okay, Ben. Have a good night, Mikey.
1: You too. Nice of you to call there once again. Like I said, if you can't get through on 0800 80 1080, try 09 307 1080. I think that one's working. And James, you'll be next. And then Stephanie and Kushla. And as mentioned, there is a spare line especially for you.
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1: Everyone says, "Hi, Mikey." That lady Jackie reminded me to say thank you to people who tolerate me with my walker, even young people. Is that because of upbringing? Is that because of upbringing to be respectful? I imagine, yeah, it is. I know years ago when I was on a bus in Palmerston North with Mum,

0: That's amazing.
1: I sent mine off yesterday morning. I was yawning and just shut both eyes momentarily, and a seat went off, and I told her to shut up. And I'm looking at it.
0: And the next minute,
1: I never got a phone call.
0: Oh, okay. I was going to say, I thought you might have got a phone call.
1: Oh, yeah.
0: Oh, listen.
1: The trucks these days, especially company ones, are full of cameras and speed restrictions, and, you know, it's just full of technology.
0: I know. It's like your big brother is watching you. Hey, listen, nice to chat with you, and I'll catch you next time I'm back on, okay?
1: Okay, Mikey.
0: All right, take care.
1: Yep. Bye.
0: Bye. Hey, there you go. If there's two spare lines. So if you're having trouble getting through on 0800 8010 80, I'll go and ring the text on the news break. But try the 09307 1080, and that may work for you. Okay. Right. Back with you shortly here at our news talk. Zibby Kushler, Mark, and Debbie. All that and one more line, especially for you. 19 minutes to three here at our news talk. ZB.
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5: 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We've been waiting for a while, so it was really encouraging to see signs that growth was sort of broadening outside of just your rural and your tourism. What was actually quite interesting was there were some revisions to Q4 2025 data as well. It was upwardly revised. On balance, it was even stronger. I think another thing that stood out was the investment side of things. Business investment lifted. And when businesses invest, it tends to mean they're confident, and it tends to suggest that they expect that future demand to be there.
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0: Well, interesting. So I'm going to catch up with Debbie shortly. She rang on the 0800 number, and Chrissy couldn't get through on that, but on the 09 number. So I'll get that hopefully sorted out during the news. Okay, and Kushler, a very good morning to you. Welcome to the show this morning.
8: Oh, but it's good then. I'm pleased I got on, because actually I was having a bit of difficulty on the 0800 number as well. But it kept clicking off. You know, I'd get it, then I'd try to push it, and then it would go off again. But anyway, I have got in touch with you now.
0: Fantastic.
8: And it is good to read,
0: yes.
8: Because it gives you good knowledge, even though you don't always feel like doing it. But it can be in the form of escapism too,
0: yes.
8: And to wind you down and to sort of so you're not really thinking about other things, you know. And reading can be a good sort of distraction from, you know, other things, and
0: yes.
8: Which can be relaxing in the end. And that's why people used to find it easier to go to sleep at night after they had a read. But anyway, with now what Sheila had brought up about the lion,
0: yes.
8: Well, I don't think I'd have the nerve to bring up any of those sort of wild animals.
0: No.
8: Because not at all. Because, I mean, I'm even can be a bit bad enough when it's cats and dogs that I haven't really got to know very well. I'm still a little bit apprehensive. And even if the dogs are too big, I can be a bit sort of scared of them. Because one time I went to Preston with one of my friends, and she took me to a Preston's place who had about three Great Danes, and they brought them out into the living room. I said, I can't handle this. I went out and sat in the car, you know, because I didn't want to stay in her living room. I can't tell her to put the dogs away.

0: So,
1: right.
0: But it can be scary, but even with cats and dogs, but even like one of this talkback, you know, said, you know, somebody on a talkback on our local program said that their cat had, it was a pet cat, and they chewed into the person's finger, and the person had to lose it because, it, you know, they can be, all these animals, even dogs and cats, can be killers, but to bring up the other, to kind of look after the other type. But of course, Joy, I think Joy Adamson was, you know, the person who looked after that cat, that big lion in the Born Free movie.
1: Yes, so I think that, Elsa.
0: She was killed, Elsa. Yes, she was mauled to death, I think, in the end, or killed by the lion that she looked after. But it would be quite good if you could play "Born Free" by Matt Munro too, because I quite like that song.
1: Oh, I tell you what, I was going to say, oh, Chris, you must have just missed it. I played that after the news at 3. But yeah, hey, you made a good point, Kushla. And hey, up against something, I have to take a quick break because I'm a bit behind. But hey, nice to talk to you. I'm glad you got through. But you made a good point. You know, when you, if you do get, even, you know, a bite on your finger, like say if a cat bites in an open wound, you said, you know, the person lost the finger, because you can get those really nasty, you know, cellulitis and septicemia, can't you? You get like an infection and you need, urgent treatment. So, yes, no. Hey, well said, Kushla. And hopefully I'll catch up with you next time I'm here at News Talk ZB. Right, going to catch up with Mark and Debbie after the break. And give me a call, 0800 801080. If you can't get through on that, in the meantime, 09 307 1080 will get you through at the moment. Okay, stand by, back with you shortly here at News Talk ZB.
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7: 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But of course his critics are saying he only wants to be the Prime Minister to put another feather in his Wikipedia page, if that is a saying.
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1: Thank you for your text coming through to 9292. Hi, Mikey. If people applying for jobs want to bypass AI, they could send a well-presented spiral-bound CV to the business by courier. That in itself would create a point of difference. Cheers, Tony. Yeah, that's a damn good idea there, Tony. Thank you for that. And Mark, a very good morning to you. Welcome to the show this morning.
8: Oh, Mikey, it's good to hear you. As usual, you're having a fantastic show.
1: Absolutely. And thanks for being part of it, dear Mark.
8: Oh, thanks. I go to that lady who said she goes to have a coffee.
1: Yes.
8: I go to a cafe up in Remuera, Vicky One.
1: Yeah.
8: And they have beautiful leek and potato soup.
1: Nice.
8: And also, you know, good coffee and good tea.
1: What do you pay for your coffee?
8: You know, I don't think it's expensive because, you know, they have, the food is very good.
1: Yes.
8: Yeah.
1: Yeah.
8: And the other thing I was going to say is with taxis,
1: yep,
8: I get a total mobility card.
1: Good.
8: I think I've told you that before. And, you know, it gets you, I get up to the doctors and I also get a bus along to Woolworths and Green Lane and things. So I don't have much trouble. We find

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0: Donaldson during the nation's championship, but both are out of today's game with calf problems.
1: Well, we don't control all those elements, so he's been thrust into the role. I'm excited, but I'm always apprehensive about anyone coming in and having to run the game. We've had so many changes at 10, it's just been really hard to get consistency.
0: To the NRL, the Warriors have won their game against the West Tigers 32-6. That's news and sport. I'm Joe Gilfillan.
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7: News Talk ZB Weather Watch 24/7. Northland, fine and sunny, then showers developing in the far north in the evening. From Auckland to Taumarunui, along with Coromandel Bay of Plenty and Taupo, fine with morning frosts. From Gisborne to Wairarapa and in Wellington, mostly cloudy. Showers mainly across northern Hawke's Bay and Gisborne. From Taranaki to Kapiti and for Taihape, fine apart from some morning cloud. Nelson and from Buller to Fiordland, mainly fine. Cloud increasing with isolated showers developing in Buller and Westland in the evening. Marlborough and Canterbury, fine apart from isolated showers along the coast. Banks Peninsula, Kaikoura Coast and the Sounds clearing this afternoon. Otago and Southland, fine inland with severe morning frosts and some heavy fog, some valley fog. Cloudy periods along the Southland and Clutha Coasts and the chance of a shower. Chatham Islands for you, mostly cloudy with isolated showers.
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0: goodness me. And that was...
1: Which I'm trying to get.
0: Well, that's a lot of money, isn't it? And Alistair, was that... So not in person, but on Zoom, is that correct?
1: It was... Yeah, Alpha Consultants, which used to be a new market, but their registered address on the company's office is Tauranga.
0: Oh, wow. But I was just thinking... carry on, yep.
1: Well, it used to be called the Enterprise Allowance, and you know Lisa's Hummus?
0: No. Oh, yes, I do. Yes, I do. Lisa's the brand, hummus and the different things. Yes, I do. Yeah.
1: Lisa was an Enterprise Allowance candidate. She was a beneficiary, but and she, I don't know whether she sold it or still running it or actively running it. I don't know, but that's pretty impressive. That's my...
0: Oh, I tell you what, I know, because in Lisa's brand, it's got the hummus and it's got all the other different things. So, well presented, Alistair, as well. Hey, good luck on that, and good luck with your knee. I was just thinking I Ubered into work last night, Alistair, and the Uber driver, lovely guy, Punjabi guy, and he was off work for about 9 months. He fell off a stepladder and landed badly on his arm and dislocated his elbow from his arm. Oh, goodness me. And, he was off work for a while. And, it's amazing how we can have these accidents that can change our life, you know, in a flash. Right, going to catch up with Albie next. Two numbers to call through on. If you can't get through on 0800 80 1080, try 09 307 1080 in the meantime. And three spare lines. Come on, full board me. It's my last morning with you. If you haven't rung before, now is the time. Harry, we've lost Harry. I have to send out a search party to find him. I know he couldn't get through earlier when it was really busy, but now it's a bit quieter. So, yeah, love to hear your stories reading. And also, too, do you remember the old Arrow Book Club and the Lucky Book Club back in the day when I was at Halsey Drive Primary School here in, Masterton, here in Auckland, in Linfield? That's where I had, remembered those. Book clubs, and you could buy books off there. It was really good. Okay, Albie, you hang in there for me, and I would love to talk with you. This show, you make the show, so come on through. Don't be shy. Back soon here at News Talk CB, and I can't believe it. It's 23 minutes to 4.
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0: Well, I mentioned too before with Sue Rung, and has sent me that, or left, Jimmy, left it for me. We share a locker, and Sue had sent through a wonderful picture of her with her possum and also to this amazing plant that looked like something out of Day of the Triffids. Going up into the sky or Jack and the Beanstalk. But I mentioned earlier that I've rediscovered, and once again, thanks to YouTube, Dame Edna Everidge, of course, a.k.a. Barry Humphries, and, you know, was a shabby housewife in Melbourne and then became this megastar. And I was just thinking, oh, God, I've seen so many of her, the shows that she was on, Loose Woman, you know, with some of those talkback presenters, I think Michael Parkinson and all the different ones. But I just wonder, when it comes to comedy, are you a fan?

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3: What we saw in Q1 was the economy was starting to recover, and this has been a much anticipated recovery. 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What was actually quite interesting was there were some revisions to Q4 2025 data as well. It was upwardly revised. On balance, it was even stronger. I think another thing that stood out was the investment side of things. Business investment lifted. And when businesses invest, it tends to mean they're confident, and it tends to suggest that they expect that future demand to be there.
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5: News Talk ZB Weather Watch 24/7. Northland fine, then showers developing in the far north in the evening. From Auckland to Taumarunui, along with Coromandel, Bay of Plenty and Taupo, fine and sunny with morning frosts. From Gisborne to Wairarapa and in Wellington, mostly cloudy, showers mainly across northern Hawke's Bay and Gisborne. From Taranaki to Kapiti, Ewataihape, fine apart from some morning cloud. Nelson and from Bulla to Fiordland, mainly fine and sunny. Cloud increasing with isolated showers developing in Bulla and Westland in the evening. Marlborough and Canterbury, fine apart from isolated showers along the coast. Along the coast. Banks Peninsula, Kaikoura Coast and the Sounds clearing later today. Otago and Southland, fine inland with severe morning frosts and some valley fog. Cloudy periods during the Southland and Clutha coasts with a chance of a shower. Chatham Islands for you mostly cloudy with isolated showers.
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0: They're lovely.
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0: Text. Oh, no, you too, Neil. Nice to talk to you. Hey, thanks for your text. You're the generation game. And they're all flooding through now. There's hundreds of them. And hi, Mikey, Autobots and Decepticons from the movie Transformers. Oh, okay. Joey, are they comedians? Right. Kerry, going to get to you next. And Sandra. And then Karen's going to have a wee pre-sports chat with her before I have a chat with Leslie Murdoch, Matt Buck, and also to Darcy Waldegrave here at News Talk ZB.
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0: Oh, thank you so much for all your texts coming through. Yeah, Bruce Forsyth. Nice to see you. Nice. The generation game. Father Ted was best from Aaron. Father Ted, oh, sorry. Yes, thank you for that. And morning. Thankfully, Rowan Atkinson is still alive and kicking and still entertaining the masses. Also, too, Michael Crawford. Is that you, Michael Crawford, wasn't it? From Some Mothers Do Have Him. That was a fantastic TV show, too. Yeah, favourite comedians in the next hour. And Kerry. Our bus driver, I've lost you. So what we'll do, I'm going to go live to Sandra, who had to ring the 0900 number two. So listen, if you're in, it sounds like if you're in the South Island, currently 0800 80 1080 is working. And if you're in the North Island, 09307 1080. And I did try to dial the toll-free number before, still getting the person you're calling cannot be reached at the moment. Right, let's hopefully we can reach to Sandra. Good morning to you, Sandra.
6: Oh, good morning, Mikey. Three things I want to talk about quickly.
0: You can take your time.
6: Thank you. I went along to Garden Place yesterday at midday, as Craig said, and there was no one there.
0: Oh, no, because the things that you wanted to try, the hangi.
6: I wanted to try the hangi. And no one there.
0: Oh, that's so disappointing.
6: And my favourite cafe was all locked up because it was Matariki.
0: Oh, tell you what, some of the cafes do open, but of course they have a surcharge. You know, you pay a higher price, don't you?
6: Yes. But at that stage, I didn't want to walk around trying to find one. So I just packed up and went home and saved myself some money and had a coffee and a nice bacon and cheese bun and ham.
0: Oh,
6: and
0: nice.
6: And thought, oh, my hangi.
0: I was going to say, I'll tell you what, hopefully if someone's listening, maybe they can sort of suggest another place to go. But I wonder if, I know that I mentioned yesterday CJ's hangis and Upper Hutt, and he puts them. Yeah. You can buy them across Wellington, but I guess
6: I saw on the news the All Blacks were eating a hangi.
0: Oh my god!
6: I know. We're packaged up in a meal.
0: Oh, I tell you, because they're in Wellington, so I wonder if CJ's might have done their ones.
6: That's what I wondered.
0: Oh goodness me.

0: 1880, and it appears if you're in the North Island, 09307 1080. The texts are on it, so hopefully it'll be fixed soon. But hey, thanks, I appreciate the calls coming through still. So right, Kerry, stand by, you will be next, and then Karen will catch up and talk a little bit of sport.
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0: Yeah, if you've tried CJ's Hungies, give us a call. And maybe, CJ, if you are listening, love to have a chat with you. And how cool is that? They were on defeating the All Blacks last night for Matariki there. And Kerry, welcome back to the show.
5: Yeah, morning, Mikey. I'm a couple moments away from my happy place.
0: Oh, what's your happy place?
5: My happy place is out of Hamilton on the Waikato Expressway. On the home, what do you call it? The home run?
0: Home straight?
5: Yeah, home straight. Yeah, that's the one.
0: Oh, yeah, so yeah. For you, that's your glimmer moment when you get onto that expressway there, or the home straight.
5: Oh, especially a busy night like tonight. So,
0: tell us about it. How many are on board?
5: I think we've got about 55 still, but throughout the whole night, there's been a lot off and a lot on. Must be close to maybe 90, 100 tonight. So,
0: What's amazing, Kerry, is that, you know, here we are, I'm chatting with people and people are listening, and there's so much going on out there through the wee hours of the morning. And like when you say you've been transporting like 90 people, I mean, you know, some people are in bed tucked up and some people are working as well, driving trucks, but it's amazing what goes on through the night, isn't it?
5: Yeah, no, it is. Hey, just a couple of things, Mikey.
0: Of course.
5: That movie, Stephen King, now there's one thing that that annoyed me at the end of that movie.
0: Yeah.
5: The guy in the Valiant, who was being, harassed by him,
0: yes,
5: basically outsmarted him, right? And the tanker went over the cliff.
0: Right.
5: Now, when the tanker went over the cliff, they showed the steering wheel, they showed the truck all mangled at the bottom, but they didn't show the face, right, of the driver, but they showed his shoe. You know, his boot.
0: Right.
5: And throughout the movie, they showed the boot halfway through the movie of the driver, in the truck.
0: Yeah.
5: They showed the whole driver, but then they focused on the boot, and then they showed the boot at the end.
0: Wow.
5: So you couldn't really remember who the actual driver was of the truck, and it wasn't until later years that I was able to pause it and have a look, you know, go back and see who the driver was. So when we saw it live back in the day, yeah, kind of annoyed me, but yeah. So
0: who was the driver?
5: The driver, well, he was a tall guy with a mow and just like the rest of them, really. There was about five or six guys. But I think there's a lot more to it, the motive and why he actually did it. Did he just do it to that guy, or, you know, was it the car? Was it, I don't know. But there must have been a motive rather than, you know what I mean? So I don't know.
0: Oh, I'll tell you what, it's a fantastic movie, is it? Yeah, I was talking about, you know, reading books, and I mentioned before that I find Stephen King's books hard to read. I think it's his style of writing. But his movies, like Cujo and Duel and Carrie, They're all such great. And what is it? I think it and is it about the clown?

0: say, oh my goodness, I'll tell you what.
1: What about the Warriors?
0: Oh, I was going to say, I came into work last night, Karen. Yeah, it's about 9:45, and it was just before the game started. And what was quite funny, I was doing my prep and everything, and I'd look up, and it was like 10 points to the Warriors.
1: Yeah,
0: then 15, well, then 18, then 22, and then 28, and then 32-6.
1: 32-6, yes. And the last one is the football tomorrow afternoon.
0: Right.
1: Argentina against Switzerland, 1 o'clock.
0: Oh, fantastic. I'll tell
1: on TV One, and the coverage starts at 12:30 tomorrow afternoon.
0: Hey, oh, my God. Look, you know what I love about having a chat with you on a Sunday is we get the sort of entree to sport, and then I've got the main with Leslie.
1: You've got the main ones coming in, yeah.
0: Yeah, Leslie Matt and Darcy.
1: And Darcy, yeah, he'll tell you about his new knee.
0: Well, I did hear him talking with, I think, Matt.
1: Heather.
0: Hey, oh, okay, I heard him talking with Matt.
1: He sounds as though he's able to walk.
0: Yeah, absolutely. He'll be running into the studio in about an hour's time.
1: I'm looking forward to hearing him. And I just want to say thank you very much for allowing us to ring you the last 2 weeks.
0: Oh, you can ring
1: and
0: me anytime.
1: We've enjoyed it.
0: Yes, thank you.
1: Yeah, I've enjoyed it, and we've all enjoyed hearing your voice.
0: Oh, I tell you what, and I always love chatting with you, Karen. You're amazing.
1: Yeah. Okay then, Mikey. We'll catch you next time.
0: Look forward to it.
1: Okay then.
0: She's off. There she goes. Bye-bye. She's off. Off. There we go. Right. Jenny, you'll be next. And David, it looks like, hang on, I think Ben rung. Let me just try the number again and see if it's working. Just 1 second. Oh, hang on. I'll back with you shortly here at News Talk ZB. I think it might be working. I'll give you an update very shortly. Stand by, Jenny and David. You'll be up as well very shortly here at your favourite radio station, News Talk ZB.
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0: Yes, coming up to the news here at News Talk ZB, 11 minutes to 5. And South Island, ring 0800 80 1080. North Island, 09 307 1080. And Jenny, a very good morning to you. Welcome to the show this morning.
5: Good morning. Firstly, we are going to win by 30.
0: Oh,
5: are the All Blacks?
0: Thank you. I'm writing this down here. Jenny says 30. Thanks, Jenny. Yep.
5: And my favourite comedian is Alan Carr.
0: Oh, isn't he
5: funny?
0: I just
5: love him to bits. He is hilarious. You can sit there and feel like a bagger, and then just watch him for 5 minutes, and he just completely changes your mood. He is funny being too grubby. You know what I mean?
0: I know what you mean. And I'll tell you what, thanks to YouTube, Jenny, if you go and Google Alan Carr, Dame Edna Everett, yes. I'll tell you what, you'll be in for a double treat. And I love that. You need to watch that. I've seen occasionally that TV program with Alan Carr and Amanda Holden, one of the judges off Britain's Got Talent.
5: Yes.
0: They are so funny together, aren't they?
5: Yeah, they're brilliant. Oh, look. Yeah, he's like a naughty little schoolboy.
0: Oh, he is.
5: You know?
0: Yep.
5: And he's just hilarious.

0: 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I'm a dairy farmer using Holter.
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9: In this update, Transporting New Zealand says this week's weather-related highway closures have been stressful for freight operators, but haven't caused major supply chain disruptions yet. State Highway 1 south of Kaikoura remains closed between Cheviot and Kaikoura after this week's severe flooding. NZTA says it's unlikely to reopen before Tuesday at the earliest. Chief Executive Dom Kalassi says one operator carrying time-sensitive goods worked with civil defence to get through. Others have parked up or taken detours.
10: There's a wide range of disruption, but the good news is I don't hear any risk of people running out of essential goods in the next day or so.
9: Indian Prime Minister Narendra Modi landed in

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4: News Talk ZB Weather Watch 24/7. Northland, fine and sunny, then showers developing in the far north in the evening. From Auckland to Taumarunui, along with Coromandel Bay of Plenty and Taupo, fine with morning frosts. From Gisborne to Wairarapa and in Wellington, mostly cloudy, showers mainly across northern Hawke's Bay and Gisborne. From Taranaki to Kapiti and for Taihape, fine apart from some morning cloud. Nelson and from Buller to Fiordland, mainly fine. Cloud increasing with isolated showers developing in Buller and Westland in the evening. Marlborough and Canterbury, fine apart from isolated showers along the coast. Banks Peninsula, Kaikoura Coast and the Sounds clearing later in the day. Otago and Southland, fine inland with severe morning frosts and some valley fog. Cloudy periods along the Southland and Clutha coasts with a chance of a shower or two. And Chatham Islands for you, mostly cloudy with isolated light showers.
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0: was the older guy that would say Flip Thick. He actually, his name was Frank Kelly, and he was, yeah, it was Jack Hackett. He died on exactly the same date, 18 years later, on the 28th of February.
1: Goodness me.
0: Yeah, so, and he died in 2016, but Morgan died in, on February the 28th, 1998, yeah, so 16 years before. Yeah, so that was amazing. So is it 16? Sorry, was it 16 years? So 1998, 98, 99, 108? No, 26, 16, sorry, 98, 18 years, I think. Yeah, sorry, yeah.
1: I tell you what.
0: Yeah, so he died in 26, one died in 2016. The last one, Father, you know, Frank Kelly died in 2016, and Dermot Morgan died in 1998, so that's the difference is 18 years exactly. Yes,
1: there you go. And, because that was going to say
0: 28th of February.
1: You
0: have a good morning.
1: Don't you miss it. You too, David.
0: Mikey, bye.
1: Take care, and go and clean that room. I think you must have a flat inspection coming up. Right, stand by. Back with you shortly here at News Talk ZB.
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6: Good morning, it's 5:30. I'm Kalia Strong. The presence of India's Prime Minister on our shores could reinforce recent gains in our trading relationship. Narendra Modi arrived in Auckland last night and will attend an assortment of business and political engagements today. It comes on the back of an Australian visit where Modi signed a uranium deal. Massey University Defence Professor John Battersby says our value to India is largely commercial. He says the importance of this relationship lies with our ability to trade with as many countries as we can and generate income from that. The cleanup continues along parts of the country's eastern coast after this week's severe weather. Slips, flooding and debris have caused damage across the country, particularly in Kaikoura, Waitaki, Otago and Wairoa. Insurance Council Director of Operations Patrick O'Mara says anyone affected should contact their insurer as soon as possible.
7: We recommend is to mark and photograph damaged items before moving or disposing of them. Get rid of anything that's water damaged. Keep a list of what you chuck out. Keep receipts and records of any urgent work that you need to do.
6: Police in the UK have launched a murder investigation following the suspicious death of former MP Anne Widdecombe. The 78-year-old served as the MP for Maidstone in Kent for 23 years. Devon and Cornwall Police Assistant Chief Constable Matt Longman says officers were called to Widdecombe's home on Thursday morning. He says her body was located inside the property and had sustained serious injuries. A 26-year-old man has been arrested and the incident has not been treated as a terrorism or a politically motivated act. Demand is strong for potatoes to cook up as hot chips. Potatoes New Zealand research has showed the most popular way to eat the comfort food is just adding salt, closely followed by fans favouring tomato sauce. Chief Executive Kate Truffitt says they're popular worldwide.
8: Fries are eaten all the way around the world. China and India are becoming one of the largest producers, but it used to be Europe.
6: News Talk ZB Sport. The Warriors have eased to a 32-6 win over the Tigers in League's NRL. The visitors have ran in 6 tries to 1 in Sydney. The Warriors remain second on the ladder on 28 points, 4 behind leaders Penrith. The dream is over for new British tennis star Arthur Ferry at Wimbledon. The world number 114 has suffered a 7-6, 6-2, 6-4 defeat to second seed Alexander Zverev in the first of the men's semi-finals. Matt Payne is the new leader in the Supercars Drivers' Championship. The New Zealanders started and finished third in the opening race of this weekend's round in Townsville, taking an 8-point buffer over Brock Feeney. And Lydia Ko is up 2 spots into a tie for 18th, 7 shots off the lead after day 2 at the third women's golf major of the year, the Evian Championship in France. That's News Talk ZB News and Sport. It's 5:33. Mikey is next.
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4: News for Gazebi Weather Watch 24/7. Northland, fine and sunny, then showers developing in the far north in the evening. From Auckland to Taumarunui, along with Coromandel Bay of Plenty and Taupo, fine with morning frosts. From Gisborne to Wairarapa and in Wellington, mostly cloudy, showers mainly across northern Hawke's Bay and Gisborne. From Taranaki to Kapiti and Whakatāhape, fine apart from some morning clouds. Nelson and from Buller to Fiordland, mainly fine. Cloud increasing with isolated showers and developing in Buller and Westland in the evening. Marlborough and Canterbury, fine apart from isolated showers along the coast. Banks Peninsula, Kaikoura Coast, and the Sounds clearing later in the day. Otago and Southland, fine inland with severe morning frosts and some valley fog. Cloudy periods along the Southland and Clutha coasts with a chance of a shower. And Chatham Islands for you, mostly cloudy with isolated light showers.

0: you're very talented. Oh, you have a fantastic show there, Matt.
1: Thanks very much, and you enjoy your weekend. Thank you.
0: You too. There you go. Matt Buck, he's in for Adam Cooper, and host of the Wellington All Sports Breakfast, and sort of going behind the scenes with Elliot Smith as well. Right, coming up to 13 minutes to 5, going to catch up with Darcy Watergrave here in the studio very shortly. Back with you shortly here at News Talk ZB.
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4: 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Judgeford Golf Club is fully open. Yep, the course is in full swing after a little remodelling following the floods. All 18 holes are open to play. And don't forget, Flighty's Cafe is open every day from 9 a.m. They also do fantastic meals on Wednesday nights. 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
0: Oh, perfect timing as we announce the arrival of the $6 million man, Darcy Watergrave. Good morning. Welcome back.
7: Thank you very much, Mikey. I hope you're well.
0: Very good. How are you?
7: I know you are. You're never not well. I tell you what, you're not an ebullient character to come into work in the morning. This is Mikey Beeman. He bounces.
0: Hey, you're pretty amazing. How are you with your good. Knee surgery? Yeah,
7: fantastic.
0: Amazing.
7: You know, it's been 3 weeks and about 5 days since they gave it the Saudi royal family treatment and went in there with a bone saw and cut everything out. But Rodney's good.
0: Yes.
7: Because it is made of a couple of big rods that have been laid into my fibula and my tibia. No, my fibula. I'm half asleep. I got 3 hours sleep last night. There's still a wee bit of stress around my body, doesn't it? Sleep. But so 2 rods, bits of stainless steel, bit of cement, some putty. I don't know. Chuck whatever.
0: We can rebuild them.
7: So it's a rod knee, hence his name is Rodney.
0: And Darcy, tell me, was it one of those ones where you were like numb from the waist down and you could hear everything and or you completely?
7: No, they wouldn't let me be awake.
0: Right. Okay, damn.
7: I was saying, please, Mr. Hanlon, Michael Hanlon was a surgeon, top bloke. Yeah, I said, can I be awake? And he goes, no, you can't. What? Can you video it? No, I'm not going to. What's wrong with you? Oh, I just want to see.
0: Go live on Facebook.
7: Can I please have my knee back? Yes. Okay, we'll give it. So I've got a little jar at home, and in it is bits of my old knee and femur and tibia.
0: I can beat that. I've had both my hips replaced, okay? So right one, I've got the actual head of that hip. Because you can take it away with you, you know what I mean?
7: Yeah. Well, I'm going to get rid of the bone. I'm going to get rid of all the flesh because it's got the flesh on it. And then I've still got bits of titanium from the last thing that was holding my leg together. So I'll make some jewellery. If there's any budding jeweller out there that fancies working with bone and titanium, let me know. Make a ring, maybe a necklace or something like that.
0: Hey, apologies if you're having your breakfast at the moment. Now, Darcy, on your show this morning, please.
7: Cody Taylor is going to join us. All Black Rake, another game for them. Second game under the watchful eye of Dave Rennie, looking for more optimism, which is the key phrase, although brutal optimism is something I'd like to go with. It's much more All Blacks to me. You know, get in there and smash them.
0: Brutal.
7: Yes. Do it with a big smile on your face.
0: And so
7: Cody will join us to talk about that match, a few changes on the team as well. We're going to get a bit of cricket under our belt. I know it's a bit of a come down after what happened over in England, and that was one of the best things about being out for 3 weeks.
0: Yep.
7: But my sleep was all over the show, so got my computer in my bed and I watched so much test cricket because I could.
0: Yes.
7: And I watched Daryl Mitchell with that outstanding innings. But this is that was so underplayed. Yeah. That victory, that test series victory was awesome. It was awesome what they did and what they came at. And then this guy, Stokes or something, went

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7: 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Railway Ave Lower Hutt open all weekend. Mike Hosking, Marcus Lush, Matt Heath, Tyler Adams. All the names you can trust. 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
8: Good morning, it's 6 o'clock. I'm Kalia Strong. India's Prime Minister has landed on our shores for a whirlwind day of political and business engagement. Narendra Modi touched down in Auckland last night, marking the first official visit by an Indian leader in 40 years. Claudia O'Neill has more.
9: A thorough security setup is in place, with additional police officers and resources being deployed from around the country. It follows 3 days of Modi mania across Melbourne, with crowds of nearly 30,000 people showing up for the Australian leg of his tour. The two countries signed a uranium deal cementing closer energy ties and agreed to deepen defence and trade cooperation.
8: Belief this week's serious weather event is another reminder New Zealand's transport network needs to become more resilient. State Highway 1 south of Kaikoura remains closed between Cheviot and Kaikoura after severe flooding, with reopening unlikely before Tuesday at the earliest. The National Road Carriers Association's James Smith says operators now accept our infrastructure isn't coping with severe weather that's now considered normal.
10: What we need is a resilient network. We need to face up to the reality that weather patterns are changing, to seriously look at alternative routes, bring those up to an appropriate standard.
8: Concerns high-density social housing may be further prejudicing tenants. Community Housing Aotearoa Chief Executive Paul Gilbert wants more stock spread across the country instead of more high-density complexes. He says sometimes with those big multi-storey buildings, tenants form poor relationships with their communities.
11: You can imagine being the school kid who lives in that apartment block and you're bumping into all the kids from the surrounding community, and there's a stigmatisation challenge that occurs. That's not who we are as New Zealanders.
8: Daily tanker traffic in the Strait of Hormuz appears to have slowed after the US and Iran reignited attacks this week over the critical waterway. Oil prices eased on Friday but remain on track for weekly gains of 4 to 5% after the flare-up. The International Energy Agency says global oil supply rose by 4.1 million barrels per day in June as shipping through the strait resumed, but remained 9.4 million barrels per day below pre-war levels. It warned of tight diesel and petrol supplies and says refineries were slower to react to the reopening of the strait than crude prices. Police in the UK have launched a murder investigation following the suspicious death of former MP Anne Widdecombe. The 78-year-old served as the MP for Maidstone and Kent for 23 years. Devon and Cornwall Police Assistant Chief Constable Matt Longman says officers were called to Widdecombe's home on Thursday morning.
12: Sadly, 78-year-old Miss Widdecombe was located deceased within the property. She has sustained serious injuries.
8: A 26-year-old man has been arrested and the incident is not being treated as a terrorism or politically motivated act. And Kiwis are using AI to find the cheapest online shopping prices. An Interactive Advertising Bureau report shows 55% of shoppers occasionally use AI for research. It's most often used by 18 to 39-year-olds to answer product questions and compare prices. AI consultancy Signal and Light founder Tina Trinkner-Mead says people are especially keen to find bargains given the cost of living.
13: They're researching more. They're embracing new tools. Anything that helps their dollars go as far as they can.
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14: Invoice for overtime, checking that one. The story of the match, the Warriors way too good.
1: They've pulled clear for a 32-6 win over the Tigers in Sydney on Sky Sport. The visitors ran in three tries in each half, including a double for wing Alofeana Kamperera on return from injury. The Warriors remain second on the ladder on 28 points, four behind leaders Penrith. NRL coverage with Pit Stop, save up to $100 with this month's break special. The dream is over for a new British tennis star at the third major of the year. Craig Gabriel reports.
15: Arthur Ferry is out of Wimbledon, beaten by Alexander Zverev 7-6, 6-2, 6-4. But the young Brit isn't going to be taking things easy. This Wimbledon has given him a taste of what he can do. Certainly he could very easily rest on laurels, as he's from a very wealthy family like Jessica Pegula and Emma Navarro. But for all of them, their competitive spirit pushes them to drive their own success. Ferry's father is worth over €300 million and is considered one of France's best businessmen. But Arthur is making his own way.
1: The world number 114 and first men's wildcard to reach the last four at Wimbledon since 2001, he will leap 78 places in the rankings. Zverev, meanwhile, advances to his first Wimbledon final, where he'll face top seed and defending champion Jannik Sinner. The Italian has just clinched a 6-4, 6-4, 6-4 win over seven-time champion Novak Djokovic in the other semi-final. The world's best golfer has missed the cut at a tournament for the first time in 4 years and 78 events. Scottie Scheffler won't play the final 2 days at the Scottish Open after a two-over-par second round left him even par overall, two shots below the cut line. Ryan Fox has leapt into a tie for 25th after a five-under round took him to four-under overall. Meanwhile, Lydia Ko is up two spots into a tie for 18th after day two at the Evian Championship Women's Major in France. And Matt Payne has taken an 8-point lead in the Supercars Drivers' Championship after starting and finishing third in the opening race of this weekend's round in Townsville. Cam Waters held off Brody Kostecki for victory. I'm Clay Wilson. That's News Talk ZB News and Sport with Sanderson Vitamins from selected independent health stores nationwide. It's 5 minutes past six.
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16: Next service forecast for Wellington. It's mostly cloudy with a few showers. Fine spells increasing in the afternoon with showers clearing by the evening. Southerlies dying out in the evening as well. And you've got a high 10, overnight low 4 degrees. Tomorrow looking fine with

0: Light winds, then northeasterlies developing in the evening, a high 11 degrees, overnight low 6. And to Monday, it's fine with a few showers in the evening, northerlies becoming strong as well at night, a high 13, low 10. Mana watia a matariki, matariki, heading a waka.
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17: Welcome back in to the country. Hamish Mackay in for Jamie Mackay. Last day today, actually. Enjoyed the last couple of weeks. We'll send the old fella away again. Right, crossing the ditch now to Sydney to senior macro strategist for Rabo Research. Ben Picton joins us now. Well, it's morning over there. Ben, good morning.
18: Good morning, Hamish.
17: Yeah, OCR here, up 0.25 basis points. Any surprise in this move?
18: Well, some might have been a little bit surprised. It was a little bit of a, I guess, a split between the views of various market economists, whether they would hike or not. We were going for a hike. That's been our view for a couple of months now. The futures market was implying around about an 80% chance of a hike, but that had increased since earlier in the week. When I looked at it on Monday morning, it was only about 70%. So it wasn't really a fait accompli by any stretch, but it was probably the expected outcome.
17: Okay. What do you think the purpose is, the thinking behind it? After all, it's been a long time coming, a long time between drinks.
18: Yeah, well, basically they're justifying it by saying that the economy is in recovery. It's expected to grow more quickly in the next 6 months, and that the level of where the OCR was at 2.25%, that's a stimulatory level. So effectively, given that inflation is above the target range and is expected to remain above the target range for a little while yet, and keeping in mind that we've got a new wave of issues coming out of the Middle East over the last 48 hours, they want to remove some of that stimulus so that as the economy accelerates, they don't run the risk of entrenching inflation over the longer term.
17: Yeah. How much do you think what's happened in the last sort of, I suppose, 24 or 48 hours has impacted, you know, Donald coming out with his cuckoo claims and et cetera, et cetera?
18: Yeah, well, it's always difficult to know how long these things are going to last, whether the renewed fighting is just a little bit of a 48-hour tit-for-tat or whether it's going to be the start of an extended campaign. Our baseline view on the Middle East was that we expected fighting to resume after the US midterms. We thought that there were basically irreconcilable differences around Iran's nuclear program, around the status of Hezbollah in Lebanon, and also over the whether there would be tolls or not in the Strait of Hormuz. So we thought that the peace deal was reasonably shaky, but this has certainly accelerated the timeline on things, and that does pose renewed risks to inflation. We're already seeing higher oil prices and higher diesel prices this morning.
17: Yep. Effect on mortgage rates, homeowners, I'm hazard a guess, but 0.25 basis points shouldn't sort of send us into panic zone?
18: No, I don't think so, and largely because mortgage rates tend to be based on wholesale money market rates, and those wholesale market rates had moved a long time ago. So this expected increase to the OCR was already largely priced into the market, and further increases to the OCR are already largely priced into the market to the extent that the RBNZ, they actually said yesterday that one of the reasons why they hiked was to avoid loosening monetary conditions, because if they didn't deliver on the hike, then wholesale money market rates would have adjusted lower, and it would have effectively provided extra stimulus. So they were effectively meeting the market.

0: year look like as the reigning FMG Young Farmer of the Year? I guess there's a fair bit of responsibility comes with that.
1: Yeah, that's right. Yeah, and just a bit of an ambassador, I suppose, for the industry, and pick up a few phone calls if I'd like for you guys, and I no doubt I'll get to meet a few special people along the way. So looking forward to it.
0: Yeah, and when that moment came, do you have a sort of a clear recollection of the moment where you followed in the footsteps of your father and your uncle? I mean, that must have been so good.
1: Yeah, no, it was nice, and it was nice to have grandparents and aunties and uncles, and everyone was all up there in our local Young Farmers Club and other people from the region. So pretty special to share that with everyone.
0: And good to have it down in the deep south too, bragging rights, you can crow away, because the further south it's been was, 2018, I think, Logan Wallace, South Otago sheep farmer. So that's a few years between drinks, but good for Southland.
1: I think so, yeah, and I see that Southland's won the Balanced Farm Environment Awards too, so good to add another one to the closet there for the year.
0: Yeah, too right. And as a competition, the sort of collegiality and convivial, you'd make good mates out of it, wouldn't you? Right across the country, people you'll stay in contact for a long time, I'd imagine.
1: Yeah, definitely. All the guys that were competing were top quality blokes. So nice to meet them all and hang out with them for the last few months. Really, we sort of caught up in Christchurch. It might have been a couple of months ago, and then spent the week with them this week and organising committee and everyone up there. They're all really good people, so good context, mate.
0: Yep. The dairy game, the dairy industry, the future. I mean, we've got all these sort of trade talks going on at the moment as we sort of spread our tentacles around the globe. Do you feel confident and sort of in a good position to attack the future?
1: Yeah, no, it's a pretty exciting industry to be in, to be fair. It's sort of gone from strength to strength the last couple of years, hasn't it? So, we're probably just focused on...
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0: democracy, that you vote for people and they actually can do it, then we've got to get rid of this just absolute spaghetti of too many ministers, too many departments, and too many relationships. You know, it's not just that you've got lots of ministers and lots of departments. You've got 23 ministers that have a relationship with Envy. You've got a lot of ministers who have up to 7 different portfolios. And so everybody and nobody's in charge of everything and nothing. And I think that's what the big thing I've learned after 3 years in cabinet, which I hadn't done previously in my career, is that we've got to simplify at the top if we want the government to function the way people want it to. And hey, look, if the Japanese can do it with 15 and their country is a lot bigger than ours in every respect, then I reckon we can do it with 18 ministers.
1: Great stuff, David Seymour, leader of the ACT Party. Thank you very much for joining us here on The Country.
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1: I'm going to look now at innovation from a scientist perspective in the ag sector. Principal scientist, farmer engagement specialist, Dr. Robin Dines at the Bioeconomy Science Institute joins us now. Robin, good afternoon.
10: Hello.
1: Great to have you with us. Look, great technology, but we're getting some really cool stuff happening and the future looks wonderful, but it also needs to be supported and underpinned by great and accurate science.
10: Yeah, Hamish, that is so true, isn't it? Innovation is the gadgets and the technology, but it's more. It's better ways to farm that improve productivity, profitability, environmental outcomes and our resilient future. So it's all of that, and the technology is definitely a key part of it. And we need great science, and our science must be accurate, yes.
1: Yep. And so are you confident that we have all the plans and processes in place to continue that we can to be so good in the science field?
10: Look, New Zealand agricultural scientists are world leading in many spaces, Hamish. We're also well connected to our industries, and we are aiming to do science that has an impact. Yes.
1: Yeah.
10: And if you don't think we are, then pull us up.
1: Yeah. No. So give me an example of something that's going to make an impact that you're sort of, you know, it doesn't matter how far down the track you are on it, but something that will, as you say, be a real sort of brick in the head in a positive way.
10: Look, I think, Hamish, look at the work that my institution has done with endophytes. You know, endophytes were present, wild-type endophytes, killed our production in autumn. My colleagues understood, researched what they were, and then selected novel endophytes. So we got the epichloe endophytes.

0: I don't think it's a wise idea. I think we need responsible science-based nitrogen use. That's which is better than unrestricted use or outright bans. Because Hamish, nitrogen is essential for life. You know, it's one of the 19 elements we've all got to have. And yeah. Nitrogen fertilizer is a huge driver of our food and agricultural productivity.
1: Yeah. So where do you think they get their information to make those sort of the claims that they're making, you know, given the impact that it would have, like the cost of living going through the roof and the backbone of the country being completely undermined?
0: Look, I can't comment on that, Hamish. I think we've got some great science from New Zealand around responsible nitrogen fertiliser use. We know the way it's used matters more than the amount alone. So we've got to get the right amount of fertiliser in the right time, in the right place.
1: Yeah.
0: That's essential.
1: Yeah. And one more thing. I mean, data. I mean, we're getting way better at our sort of our accumulation and use thereafter of data, aren't we? That's certainly improving immensely.
0: Look, absolutely. And the sort of technology that we're now seeing on farms, and you've been highlighting some of it this week, one of the things from a science perspective that excites us is the big data sets that are emerging. You've also talked about AI this week. That's one of those cool tools that, together with the data, are going to be real accelerators for the science and, we think, for farming, for better decisions. And we're going to see a massive contribution to better ways to farm. And so that's a win for the country, it's a win for our farmers, and it's going to be brilliant for our science.
1: There we go. That's what we like to hear. That is Dr. Robin Dines, Principal Scientist and Farmer Engagement Specialist at Bioeconomy Science Institute out of the mighty Waikato.
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1: Yes, indeed. Innovation Week brought to you by Herd Eye. And this was something that was very, very popular at the field days. I tell you what, it is hard to go past being the people's choice. And this is an invention that was, it was born the good old Kiwi sort of number 8Y mentality way. By a bloke called Warren Story, who was raised on a dairy farm in the Waikato and invented Postmate to help farmers save time and remove risk. And there's plenty of risk in removing fence posts. And part of the team is, of course, Harry Newey. There's a three-man team, sort of three-pronged approach to this. And Harry joins us now. G'day, Harry. How are you?
9: How are you, Hamish? I'm great from this end. You having a good day?
1: Yeah, can't complain. Weather's all right. I'm up in the Auckland region, not like some parts of the country who are getting a bit of a

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9: 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Railway Ave Lower Hutt open all weekend. All Blacks v Italy. 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
10: It's 7 o'clock. I'm Kalia Strong. Narendra Modi's highly anticipated visit could signify India's strengthening position in the region. India's Prime Minister arrived in Auckland last night on the back of diplomatic talks and deal signings in Indonesia and Australia. Today, he'll meet with a variety of Kiwi business and political leaders, including Prime Minister Chris Luxon. Massey University Defence Professor John Battersby says India's shown growing interest in the Pacific and offers huge strategic potential.
11: I think we probably do have to acknowledge their continuing presence as a global power and one with an increasing interest in our region.
10: Some major roads across the country remain closed, with still some uncertainty on when they will reopen. Slips, flooding and debris have caused damage across the country, particularly in Kaikoura, Waitaki, Otago and Wairoa. Yesterday, Wairoa's local state of emergency was lifted after surface flooding and river levels threatened homes and businesses. Further south, State Highway 1 between Kaikoura and Cheviot will be closed until at least Tuesday. The inland Kaikoura Road is also closed due to flooding and washouts. New Zealand has seen the largest drop in wage growth out of 37 countries. Jordan Dunn has more.
12: The OECD's real wage index finds wages adjusted for inflation have been falling over the past 5 years. They sit about 1% below where they were last year and 6% down on where they were in the first quarter of 2021. New Zealand's also near the bottom of the pile when it comes to labour productivity and the amount of GDP produced per hour of work.
10: The OECD says labour markets are being shaped by the global energy crisis and the war in the Middle East. A disability advocate's praising a members' bill from New Zealand First, making life

0: Yeah, good morning. No mai hari mai kia ora. Welcome into the All Sports Breakfast for Saturday, the 11th of July, 2026. Matt back in the chair for Adam Cooper, who's currently away in Melbourne, Victoria. Great to have you on board. The show for, as I said, the 11th of July. Thanks to the great team at Automark, BYD, your premier vehicle destination, Melling Roundabout, and a new showroom opening soon in the CBD. Plenty to cover off in the first hour. Football, Women's Central League, Men's Central League, rugby. What a week rugby has had in Wellington. We will talk to Adam Julian about that at around 25 past 7. Bevan Jewell will cover off the win by the Warriors last night over the West Tigers. And then Elliot Smith sat down with Ruben Love throughout the week and went one-on-one with him. Let's kick it off here on the All Sports Breakfast.
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0: Back to your Sports Breakfast for Saturday, the 11th of July. Of course, Test Match weekend. The All Blacks to take on Italy at 5pm at Henry Stadium. Live commentary with Elliot Smith, Ross Bond and Jason Pine. But we turn our attention to kick off the show with Central League Women's Football. Hannah Wignall joins us, as she does most Saturdays here on News Talk ZB. Hannah, good morning to you. Let's kick it off with, unfortunately, Taradale AFC withdrawing from this year's competition.
2: Yeah, good morning. And yeah, it is unfortunate. I do want to acknowledge Taradale. It's tough for teams in the central region to travel week in, week out, and the club has clearly been feeling the pressure of that. I guess we hope that they're able to rebuild and come back stronger in the years to come. I know that when they signaled to the other clubs that they were withdrawing, that they really highlighted that their commitment to youth development and women's football does not go away with them having to withdraw. The team I play for, Seaton, we recently went up there and Taradale were wonderful hosts. The game was fought in really good spirits. And so I do wish them all the best with a rebuild.
0: Well said, Hannah. Well said indeed. Today we're kicking off at Karori Park at 12 o'clock kickoff. Waterside Karori to take on Petone.
2: Yeah, this is going to be one of the games to watch this weekend. Petone is sitting top of the table with 28 points. Karori are hot on their heels in third place and a game in hand on 24 points. These two teams have played each other a number of times this season in the Kelly Cup match pre-season. In March, Petone won 5-0. They've played each other in the first round of the Central League games, Karori winning 2-1. And most recently, in round 3 of the Kate Shepherd Cup, Karori winning a whopping 6-1. This game is really not easy to predict. When you have an informed Petone team, they won't be beaten. However, with some injuries and changes in their squad, they've really struggled for results in some of the tougher games as of late. Their coach will have put a lot of work over the last few weeks into their defence. For Karori, apart from last week's loss in the Kate Shepherd Cup to the Phoenix Reserves, they've been having a really good game-winning streak in the Central League. And we know that they can score goals. So the fact that they need these points to challenge Petone for that top spot may mean that is the deciding factor for the result this weekend, their hunger. So we'll see, one to watch.
0: Yeah, great game in store at Karori Park. Defia Park sees Victoria University, 12:30 kickoff in this one, host the Wellington United Diamonds.
2: Yeah, so this is going to be perhaps a predictable result. Vic Uni is sitting 8th in the league on 4 points. Wellington United, they're sitting 2nd in the league on 27 points. On paper, you'd expect it to be one-sided and high-scoring. The last time these two teams played each other, it was 9-2 to Wellington United. We do know Vic Uni can score, although they've really struggled to hold the top teams out in defence. And I expect this game will be no different. Recently, Vic Uni lost their long-standing keeper and have been on the hunt for a replacement. As far as United go, they played Palmerston North Marist last week and won a convincing 5-0. They can have bad days, but I think they are in form and will take the win here.
0: Let's go to Fraser Park Sunday. This one, 11 o'clock kickoff, an early start. The Wellington Phoenix under-18 girls to take on News Talk ZB's favourite team, Seatoon AFC.
2: Wow, what a lovely endorsement. No. Yeah, obviously I'm really invested in this game. It's my team. We're sitting seventh in the league on 7 points. We played Terradale in our last league game and we won 6-2. Obviously this game's been cancelled, but nonetheless it was hard fought and a really convincing win by Seatoon. The Phoenix under-18s, they sit sixth on the ladder with 16 points. So even though these two teams sit side by side on the ladder, the Phoenix have had 5 wins, 3 more wins than Seatoon. Notably, the Phoenix side beat Wellington United in round 10. It's a really impressive 3-2 win, clinching the goal to get the match on the 75th minute. It'll be a really tough day at the office for Seatoon. The under-18s, they're structured and talented, but it's not insurmountable. Seatoon, we have a really experienced squad and a lot of pace up front, and I think this game will be closer than most people think. If we are organised on defence, we could absolutely take points off the Phoenix.
0: Well said. The final game of the round is a 2 o'clock kickoff up the State Highway. Miramar go to take on Palmerston North United at Memorial Park in Palmerston North.
2: Yeah. This is another really exciting game this weekend. Palmerston North United, they're sitting fourth on the ladder, 19 points. They've had 6 wins and 1 draw. Miramar, they're sitting one below them on 5th place on 17 points. They've had 5 wins and 2 draws. The last time these two teams played each other, Miramar won 2-0. Iris, a prominent goal scorer in their team, got both those goals. Miramar are coming off the back of a couple of weeks and not playing. They're also travelling up to Palmerston North for this game, so they could have some cobwebs to shake off during the early minutes. If I were Palmerston North United, I would be looking to start my strongest squad and punish them early. Last week, Palmerston North United played Vic Uni and took away a really convincing 7-0 win. This will be an incredibly close game, and it will go to the team that is organised, makes the least amount of mistakes, and of course the team that wants it more.
0: Hannah, thanks very much for your time on News Talk ZB. Good luck tomorrow at Fraser
2: Thank
0: Park
2: you.
0: And we'll catch up soon. Go well.
2: Thank you. All right, see ya.
1: The weekend's finally here. Wellington's all-sport breakfast with Matt Buck and Automark BYD. Lower Hutt and open soon in the CBD. News Talk ZB.
0: Yeah, 7:15 the time here on the All Sports Breakfast. That was Hannah Wignall looking at the Women's Central League. We'll look at the Men's Central League shortly with Joe Searcy out of the Tackle podcast. Quarterfinal underway at the FIFA World Cup for 2026. What a tournament this has been. 14 minutes gone. Spain and Belgium locked at nil all. We'll review that game and we'll review the World Cup with Ewan McCabe, the World Cup baby, they call him. He'll be with us at around 8:45 this morning. Just a reminder of our coverage of the All Blacks Italy test match, and it's a blockbuster of coverage. Jason Pine will be at the Green Man Pub in Wellington from midday today until 3 at 12:05. Here from former All Black and now New Zealand Rugby Union's head of men's high performance and former Hurricanes captain Conrad Smith, and the New Zealand Rugby president Aaron Rush will join Jason live from the Green Man at 1:05. Pioneer will then head down to Henry Stadium and bring you the build-up from 4 till 5, and then live commentary with Elliot Smith, Ross Bond and Piney from 5 p.m. The match tonight is at 5 p.m. And then from 7 to 8, post-match analysis with Jason Pine and the team and post-match reaction from yourselves if you'd like to join in. 0800 80 10 80. Break. Central League for men on the other side.
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0: Let's continue our football theme here on the All Sports Breakfast. Welcome back into the show, Joe Searcy from the Tackled Podcast. Joe, good morning to you. Let's kick it off with a review, I suppose, of the Chatham Cup results last week and where the Central League teams now find themselves in that draw.
1: Yeah, plenty of distractions at the moment with the World Cup and, of course, Wellington hosting the All Blacks tonight against Italy. But like you say, let's keep the priority on local football. And last weekend we had the Chatham Cup games. There were two remaining Central League teams playing. Petone hosted Napier City Rovers. However, they went down 4-0. And as you might know, at Shark Park, like you used to call it, like you like calling it, Matt, Island Bay getting one, but Miramar getting three. So the two remaining Central League teams, the draw was during the week. I think Napier City Rovers will be a lot happier with their draw. They'll travel up to the lovely area of Northern Auckland, the Hibiscus Coast. So they've got an away game up there. And Miramar maybe got one of the toughest cards, an away game against the Christchurch team, Kashmir Tech. And just to back that up in sort of terms of saying why Kashmir Tech's a tough game in the Southern League this season. And, of course, some people sort of would denote, look, the Southern League's not as competitive as the other two leagues, being the Northern League and the Central League. But in the Southern League this season, Kashmir Tech, they've played 12.

0: 1-11 and 1 draw. But, I mean, this is the stat that will impress you, Matt. Their goal difference. The difference between goals scored minus goals conceded plus 52. So they're on 34 points in their league. And just if we were to sort of like amalgamate or bring all the leagues together and have one big table showing how all the teams are going across the three leagues, they would be ahead by a daylight. Even when you compare them to the Northern League current leaders, Birkenhead, who've actually played 15 games, they're on 41 points. Yeah. But, of course, they've played 15 games. So just to wrap it all up, 25 July, that's when the next round of the Chatham Cup games are being played. And just to summarise it again for you, Matt, Hibiscus Coast hosting Napier City Rovers, Kashmir Tech playing the last or the surviving Wellington football team, which is Miramar Rangers.
1: Beautifully done, Joe. What about, we'll get to Central League shortly. What about Central League 2 for those out there that follow that league?
0: Yeah, I think it's appropriate to go to Central League 2, Matt, because this season there is no relegation in Central League 1. All teams will remain the same. All bets are off. Those teams are safe, which is a bit of a shame because normally the bottom of the table produces some good competitive matches. But if we go to Central League 2, we're seeing a very good sign that next year's Central League will be a lot more spread out across the central region, across the lower North Island, because we have Taradale from the Hawke's Bay. They're leading the table, closely followed by two Palmerston North teams, Palmerston North Marist and Palmerston North United. And, Matt, I often joke that Palmerston North, they... If you know in Glasgow, they have what's known as the Old Firm Derby, which is the Catholics and Celtic and Rangers being the Protestants. And I always think, you know, Marist playing Palmerston North United and Palmerston North, that's their own little Old Firm rivalry. But if we continue who's doing well in Central League 2, you then have Tawa and not far behind North Wellington and Lower Hutt City. So you can sort of see next year, it looks like there'll be a little bit more travel in Central League 1.
1: Hey, Joe, not to bog this discussion down, but the Central League next year, so there's no relegation this year. Am I right in saying that they're looking to go to more of a national league where I assume three or four teams from the current Central League would play in that league and wouldn't play in the Central League?
0: That's a great question, actually. It's a great segue because what you've just raised is probably one of the biggest contentious points amongst many community football followers in Wellington. So there's three places for the top three teams. And what they've done, Matt, is they're going to look at consolidating all the points over the past three, four seasons to determine which three clubs from the Central League will qualify to play in next year's National League. And the National League will be a full winter competition, like it was, ironically, in the 70s and the 80s. Where the contentious point is Wellington Phoenix Reserves, they have a guaranteed spot. So if we have a look at the table, Matt, we see that currently Napier City Rovers and Miramar, they're both on 29 points, the difference being goal difference. Napier on plus 21, Miramar on plus 19, not even near that huge plus 52 that Kashmir Tech is on. Wellington Olympics slightly behind. They're on 26 points. And then further back is Western Suburbs, who've been part of that top four for most of the season. And then let's go back to that contentious point, Matt. Wellington Phoenix Reserves, not having a great season this year. They're coming eighth in the table with two wins and four draws, six losses. They're on 10 points. So it's almost like they've got a guaranteed place, but they don't seem to be sweating it out like the other teams are, trying to get a spot, a coveted spot in next year's National League.
1: It's very, very interesting indeed, because my oil, Joe, says that Napier City Rovers, for instance, have thrown the checkbook around this year to try their damnedest to win the league, to cement that spot in the National League. Am I, again, close to the mark?
0: Oh, I can't comment on the checkbook comment, but I definitely think they've been very aggressive this season and have been very successful at attracting players from different

0: parts of the world, including the Northern Hemisphere, and they have a really good first 11 and have been producing the results both consistently, both in the Central League and in the Chatham Cup. You know, what they're achieving, being top of the league in the Central League, still being alive in the Chatham Cup, you can sort of see that they have ambition. But they've always been a very ambitious club. Yeah. They've got a beautiful setup up there in Napier. And I think they're actually a great advertisement for the provincial game in New Zealand. They very much pride themselves on their facilities. And I think it's just great that they're able to play, bring a good level of football to that community. Obviously, Hawke's Bay is a sports-loving community. They've got a very good rugby program, but also a very good football program.
1: Let's rattle through these games. We've only got a couple of minutes left, Joe, and thanks for your time. Joe Searcy from the Tackled podcast. 12:30, Western Suburbs FC taking on Island Bay United at Endeavour Park.
0: Probably one of the better games on the draw, in today's draw. West taking on Island Bay. You'd expect West to win. They'll still be keeping their ambitions loyal to try to make that card for next year's National League, and indeed for the Summer National League, that summer format which has been part of New Zealand football for the last three, four seasons. Island Bay currently coming in sixth in the table. Of all the games being played today, I think this could be one of the more closely run affairs. I expect the home team to take it, though.
1: One word, Joe, sorry. One word, Wellington Olympic versus FC Western, Wakefield Park, 1 o'clock. Olympic too good.
0: I don't think I even need to give you any words. You've summed it up nicely, Matt.
1: Well, let's go to the Miramar, 3 o'clock, Wakefield Park, number one turf. That's interesting, playing on the turf at Wakefield Park. At 3 o'clock, Miramar taking on the Wellington Phoenix Academy.
0: Yeah, again, Miramar, what I do like is the other three games have been brought forward maybe to allow for that test match being played tonight at Henry Stadium. Miramar and Phoenix Reserves keeping themselves to a late afternoon kickoff, but expect good things from Rangers.
1: And finally, tomorrow's game, we just spoke about them, Napier City Rovers. Upper Hutt have to travel up to see them. 2 o'clock kickoff at Blue Water Stadium.
0: Upper Hutt are best of the rest. They're currently coming fifth on the table. I think they'll give Napier a good nudge, but I think the home team will be looking to get all 3 points. You have left out a key game. I've got to stay loyal to my Petone friends. Waterside Karori hosting Petone. It's ninth place Karori playing seventh place Petone. I'm hoping, or I'm thinking, Petone will get some points out of this, a draw if not a win.
1: Thanks very much, Joe Searcy, for joining us here on the All Sports Breakfast. Thanks to the team at Automark, your premier vehicle destination, Mallee Roundabout, and a showroom opening soon in the CBD. Football update from the FIFA World Cup. Spain 0, Belgium 0, 29 minutes gone in that one. We'll break. Wellington Rugby's had a tough week. We'll catch up with our regular expert and Adam Julian right after this.
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3: Well, welcome back into the All Sports Breakfast. Time to talk club rugby. We want to talk about club rugby, but there's none on. Of course, during the week, the referees basically have gone on strike due to abuse of match officials throughout the season. I believe 22 cases have been heard by the Wellington Rugby or seen by the Wellington Rugby Union so far. So the referees have had enough. Adam Julian is our regular guest in this spot, and he joins me. Adam, before we start, not a great look for rugby, but what have you made of the week?
4: It's been a terrible week, Matthew. Possibly the worst I've ever had in rugby. The fact that we have no rugby is an indictment on the sport, really. And it's interesting, the number of abuse cases, 22, that's been bandied about. And if you put that number in a wider context, there's been over 2,000 games of rugby in Wellington this winter. So it only appears to be a minuscule number of 1%, but it's the extent of some of these abuse cases, which are absolutely shocking. And Ben Van Berkel, the president, he can't really publicly broadcast these incidences because he has to work with the rugby union and the 14 clubs. But some of the stuff I've heard and seen has been truly shocking. And the worst of it was in a premier match this year where the leading try scorer, no less, basically abused a referee to the extent where he said he was going to beat him up, and he got 4 weeks suspension. To contrast that with Wairarapa Bush, a similar incident, the sanction was 30 weeks. So this is the kind of thing that the referees are trying to stomp out, and everybody has an obligation, clubs, administrators, spectators, to ensure that the refereeing experience and the rugby experience is positive. We have a big problem in the game, Matthew. We have hemorrhaging numbers. 10 years ago, we had 11,014 players. Now we have 8,287. That's a loss of 2,727 players, or 182 starting 15s. The refereeing numbers are even more dire. 134 referees in 2016, half that today. So as a rugby community, we have to ask ourselves, why is this the case?
3: There's a feeling out there, just an argument, if I can play devil's advocate, Adam, that like most things in the world, things have gone a long way. And it's not wokeism, I'm not trying to say that, but I went to an evening, a function, and there was a bit of talk around that some clubs are sort of saying there's a lot of these cases which are basically come on ref, maybe with a couple other words put in it. And is there a difference between that and what you talk about, which is totally unacceptable, a player wanting to step out an official in the car park or whatever occurred, to some friendly banter between the crowd and the ref? Is there? Can you sort of understand what I'm saying?
4: I understand totally. There is a massive difference between banter and sideline heckling than what there is with coaches running on the field and standing over referees and abusing them, a senior player threatening a referee with assault. Those things

0: are awful and they have to be stamped out. But you're right, there is a need for calm,
1: yep,
0: because there's been a lot of intense emotion this week, and we don't want to become the Stasi and accuse people who get a little bit carried away occasionally with impulsive comments of referee abuse. There are obvious differences between that and serious abuse, but I think the bigger question needs to be asked, and that is, what kind of experience do we want when we go to the rugby? And at the moment, when we have numbers half what they were a decade ago, that experience is inferior. And why is that?
2: When they put, well, sorry, and when they, the function I was at was the Shamrock Club function for the Marison Pats Rugby Club. There was 380 people in the room. Many from different clubs around Wellington, from different provinces. There was a collective brilliantness around the rugby community on that night. There's a lot of passionate people out there that want rugby to work, and especially they want club rugby to work. So what is the missing link?
0: Well, that's a very good question. In terms of Wellington, I think there's probably a wider malaise about some of the misbehaviour of clubs, not just with referee abuse, but other incidences of foul play or poor conduct, which has either been ignored, covered up, or meekly punished. I think that is something that is an issue, and clubs need to be far more assertive in not just cracking down on poor treatment of referees, but poor behaviour from their players, poor behaviour within clubs. So I think that's definitely something that is an area of concern. And the other thing that appears to have happened this week in Wellington, at least, is the relationship between the Referees Association, the Rugby Union, and the 14 clubs has essentially broken down. And there needs to be some kind of reset in terms of our priorities and how we communicate with each other and what we want, because from what I've witnessed and heard on social media and on the phone and in various other places this week, there's an anger and a toxicness which exists in our basic relationships. And if we can't get civility right, like behaving properly with a referee, what chance have we got of sorting out some of these other issues in the game, which include financial struggles, player struggles, and other struggles?
2: Is there enough good leadership happening across those three organisations? You talk of the clubs, the Referee Association, and the Wellington Rugby Union?
0: I think there's pockets of positivity and wonderful examples of rugby success stories. You name just one with your rugby function last night. I think there's been a change, a significant one, in the Wellington Referees Association. The chairman for the best part of a quarter of a century, Ian Dallas, moved on, and there's a new chairman in there now, Ben Van Berkel. He's clearly a more assertive character. Perhaps people have been blindsided by his assertiveness. Perhaps they haven't listened to his concerns. But there is a new guard at the Wellington Referees Association, and that means that the dynamics of that relationship has changed. So we need to get used to that. In terms of other leadership, no, I'm not convinced that there's great leadership around. I think there are certain clubs which are run much better than other clubs. I think that's kind of a natural thing when you've got 14 clubs in a competition. I'm not going to go into specifics about which clubs I think are better than other clubs. And in terms of the rugby union, I think there's a huge disconnect between them and the clubs. And the Referees Association, from what I have seen with the boycott, the only response that the Wellington Referees Association made publicly when they were warned 2 weeks ago was a social media post. I hope they were working more actively in the background. From what my sources tell me, they weren't. And, of course, the biggest

0: outcome of the season. So to cut that long summation short, Matthew, unfortunately, everybody at the moment is just pissed off with each other.
1: Yeah, bang on, Adam. Well said. Wellington Club Rugby will resume on Saturday, the 18th of July, with semi-finals in the Premier and Premier 2 grades. If you haven't heard this, the Premier Top 4 Jubilee Cup semi-finals, Hutt Old Boys Marist to host Tawa and the Upper Hutt Rams to host Petone. And in the Hardham Cup, Old Boys University will host Wellington, the Axemen, and Parramatta Plimerton will host Mata St. Pat's at Ngāti Tauā Domain. As you said, from the eight clubs, six clubs are having, basically they can go and have Mad Saturday, Sunday and Monday if they want this weekend. We need to cut it off there, but Adam, thanks very much for your time here on the All Sports Breakfast and your very firm words on your thoughts on the state of Wellington Club Rugby currently. Yeah, it's been a tough week for all. We just need to move on. As Adam said, we need to sort it out and sort it out pretty quickly. Break, back after this.

0: We need to sort it out and sort it out pretty quickly. Break, back after this.
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0: Yeah, welcome back into the All Sports Breakfast. Spain 1, Belgium 1. Belgium has scored on the 41st minute after Spain got the scoring started in the 30th minute. 45 minutes gone with 5 minutes extra time in the first half. So stalemate at the moment, 1-1. Our local sports coverage continues after midday. Aaron Cardy is along all afternoon with his hourly updates. Despite some codes taking a break, still plenty on, including the Hurricanes Power away to the Matatu in Timaru. Central League football, as we've spoken about, for men's and women's continue. Hamish Wareham will be out and about, and it's semi-final time in Horowhenua Club Rugby. And Newstalk ZB continues its countdown all afternoon for today's All Blacks Italy clash at Henry Stadium, kick-off at 10 past 5. Our local sports coverage comes to you in association with Burger King, their mega stackers available in beef and chicken. We'll take a break. We'll talk Warriors after this.
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3: Well, welcome back into the All Sports Breakfast. The Warriors have returned to winning ways and style, putting the West Tigers to the sword last night in Campbelltown with a 32-6 victory to cement their hold on second place on the NRL ladder. Sky Sports commentator and friend of the program, Bevan Dewar, joins me this morning. Good morning to you, Bevan. Pretty clinical from the Warriors.
4: Morning, Bucky. Absolutely. As is expected, to be fair, they went into that game the heavy favourites. They should have won the way they did, and they did.
3: A few issues around the Tigers. I think that's their sixth straight loss. Benji Marshall starting to feel the pressure and a bit of pressure at the press conference around the contract of Jerome Luai. He's been told he can head off early at the end of this season to find a new home before he goes to Papua New Guinea. The West Tigers in a bit of a hole.
4: Yeah, absolutely, Bucky. They started the season with this sort of fairy tale narrative and everything was going okay for them. Luai was playing well. And since then, Luai's signed with the PNG Chiefs. A few players have left on the before that transfer date. And, that fairy tale period is over for that Balmain-based side. It's rather sad because at the start of the season they were looking good. But, yeah, it's one of those things, isn't it? And as you say, Benji for the first time really under the pump.
3: Did it impress you like it impressed me, the clinical nature of the Warriors? It could have been a bit of a banana skin last night.
4: Yes, I mean, they did beat us, in round three or whatever it was at Mount Smart. Very good performance. One thing in particular, their attacking game plan was a little bit different. I don't know if you noticed, but instead of sort of using the first three or four tackles with hit-ups and using the forwards, they went wide fairly early and they exposed some defensive weaknesses in that West Tigers defence. And as we saw straight away, after about the second or third tackle, they're going wide using their centres, who are very good, by the way. And we made some good metres with our flanks.
3: So if we move forward to the next few weeks, Bevan, and thanks for your time on the All Sports Breakfast, we take on the Dragons. The Warriors take on the Dragons next Saturday night. Then the Bulldogs, then the Titans. So that little window of three games, at least two wins should come out of that, and maybe even three. There's the Titans and the Bulldogs both away. And then I suppose the benchmark, which would be ringed in everyone's calendar, is that 7th of August clash between the Warriors and the benchmark in the competition, the Panthers.
4: Yes, that's the big game. That's the one where you're not expected to win the Panthers game, but those first three you should. And the way I looked at it, Bucky, I looked at the draw. If everything goes according to plan, we've actually got a fairly good draw the second half of the competition. If we win the games we should win, we should end on 40 points, which is quite high. It's very high.
3: And so that would cement a home playoff, which is so important, playing at in Auckland Stadium.
4: Yes, absolutely. We'll be playing it. Well, if everything goes according to plan, like I just said, win the games you should. We've got a heap load of games against teams that are below us on the table, obviously. If you nail those games, there is absolutely no excuse why you can't finish in the top two.
3: Bevan, thanks very much for your time here on the All Sports Breakfast. Fantastic to have you on the show. I know Bevan's flying down to watch his Taranaki team in the club rugby finals this afternoon. So fantastic to have him on the show this morning. We'll take a break. 1-1 in the football at halftime between Spain and Belgium. We'll be back after this.
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1: 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Thanks for coming in, Chris.
2: Thanks for having me.
1: An exciting time for you guys, setting up in the heart of the CBD.
2: Yes, so we've got a new CBD site opening in addition to our Lower Hutt site. So we'll be on the corner of Bunny and Featherston Street, which is opposite the train station. So high profile, great visibility. We're looking forward to bringing some more people into the family.
1: And great timing too, given the big discussion around the price of petrol at the moment.
2: Yes, yeah, and how that's changed. Yeah, it's certainly played well for us. You know, with BYD all about new energy vehicles. And along with that comes, petrol savings at the pump, or you don't even have to go there anymore. So yeah, it's a, we've enjoyed having a lot more customers and a lot more people, getting themselves to that new energy technology.
1: Sounds very exciting and a great option. Well, people can still find you at the moment at the Melling Roundabout there. You can see it pretty easily as you come through the bridge there. Tell us what's cracking this weekend.
2: Well, we've got run out of Atto 3, which is our longest standing model in New Zealand. So that model, we're looking forward to going out with a bit of a bang, bit of a party. They're $49,990. They're full EV. There's 420 kilometres of range. We've got stock. We've got stock currently. We're looking forward to selling the last one of those before the new model arrives towards the end of the year.
1: Great stuff. And open all weekend?
2: Open all weekend.
1: Great to see you, Chris. 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And as you've heard, a brand new showroom opening soon in the CBD.

0: 6 is the time. New sport and weather fast approaching at 8 o'clock. Then we'll turn our attention to the All Blacks test match at the stadium tonight at Henry Stadium. Alex Smith will join me in studio live after the 8 o'clock news. We'll be back. Spain won, Belgium won half time in that quarter final. We'll be back after news, sport and weather at 8 o'clock.
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4: Want to be the hero of the next school holidays? 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Packed with outrageous fun, unforgettable songs, extraordinary young performers and just a little bit of magic. 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

0: Angeles. It was the Spanish who struck first in the 30th minute on TVNZ.
1: There's the pullback. Good save. Spell. Goal. Fabian Ruiz.
0: But then 11 minutes later.
1: De Bruyne back out to Castagna. Into to Catala. Belgium equaliser.
0: The winner advances to a semi-final against France. Football coverage with Nissan X-Trail. Up to 10 years warranty when servicing with Nissan. Warriors coach Andrew Webster is choosing to take a glass half full view away from their bounce back win in League's NRL. Coming off a loss before the bye, they've gone to Sydney and secured a 32-6 victory over the Tigers. 15 errors meant the Warriors weren't as clinical as Webster would have liked, but he's still happy with the way they earned their opportunities.
2: We played some really nice footy, but then we come up with an error off the back of it all. So we had a lot of line breaks that didn't quite finish. That's okay. Like, we want to be a pressure team. We want to keep mounting pressure and putting fatigue into the opposition. And I thought whilst we weren't capitalising on everything, we're still doing that at times.
0: The world men's tennis number one is through to another Grand Slam title decider. Craig Gabriel reports from London.
3: Jannik Sinner is back in the Wimbledon final and will be bidding for back-to-back championships when he plays Alexander Zverev. Sinner beat Novak Djokovic for the second consecutive year in the semis, 6-4, 6-4, 6-4. The win extends Sinner's record over Djokovic to 7-5. Earlier, Zverev beat Arthur Ferry, 7-6, 6-2, 6-4.
0: Matt Payne has taken an 8-point lead in the Supercars Drivers' Championship after starting and finishing third in the opening race of this weekend's round in Townsville. Cam Waters held off Brody Kostecki for victory. And the world's best golfer has missed the cut at a tournament for the first time in 4 years and 78 events. Scottie Scheffler won't play the final 2 days at the Scottish Open after a two-over-par second round left him even par overall, 2 shots below the cut line. I'm Clay Wilson. That's Newstalk ZB News and Sport with Sanderson Vitamins from selected independent health stores nationwide. It's 5 minutes past eight.
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5: The All Sport Breakfast with Matthew Buck. He's back in just a moment. And for Wellington and Kapiti today, some frosts are possible in Kapiti. And for the whole of the area, our forecast is mostly cloudy with a few showers. Fine spells increasing this afternoon. Showers should clear by the evening. Southerlies dying out. A high for Kapiti of 11 degrees. Wellington 10. The overnight lows are interesting. 4 for the city. Kapiti minus 1 tonight. For Kapiti and Wellington tomorrow, fine, with light winds, then nor'easterlies developing in the evening. Monday, fine again, then a few showers developing in the evening. Northerlies becoming strong for the evening. Long-range forecast, Tuesday, showers with cloud and northerlies. Wednesday, showers with nor'westerlies. Rain, I think I've gone far enough for Thursday. On Friday, partly cloudy and sou'easterlies. Kapiti at the moment on 6 degrees, Wellington on 8.
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0: Yeah, good morning. Welcome back to the show. 8:07 the time. Test match is upon us. It's Test Match Day in Wellington. The All Blacks to take on Italy at Henry Stadium at 5:10. Our commentary team of Elliot Smith, Ross Bond and Jason Pine will bring you all the colour and excitement from 4 p.m. where Piney will do the build-up. Then the commentary team will be in place, Elliot, Ross and Jason. And then talk back with Jason Pine and post-match reaction. You can join in the conversation on 0800 80 10 80. A big, big day for rugby in Wellington. Of course, no club rugby. We know all about that, but the All Blacks are in town. The rugby editor is in town and the main commentator for News Talk ZB, Elliot Smith, who joins me live in studio. Elliot, good morning to you. Before we get into this week, how was last week?
1: Yeah, I think it was a good start for the All Blacks. It wasn't, vintage by any stretch of the imagination. They won't be happy with their defence, but I think what you saw there was probably the basis, certainly attack-wise, of where the All Blacks want to go. Using the ball in hand, kicking less, but kicking when it's right,

0: And they scored 34 points out of it. Of course, they conceded 32, which is the asterisk alongside this. But I think, relatively speaking, they'll be happy with the way they started. There's a lot to improve on. But I think last week was a case of getting that win under the belt, and then they can add a few more flourishes as the weeks go on, you know, with that South African tour looming very, very large.
1: Ruben Love, thoughts?
0: I was impressed, maybe apart from minutes 2 to 12, but I thought he didn't overplay his hand. I thought he steered the game really, really well, took on the line when it was on. We haven't had probably too much of that in the last couple of years, the first five willing to take on the line and bend the line a little bit. I thought having Roy Guard and Jordy Barrett either side of him made a big difference. It just allowed him to lock into that Hurricanes combination again and begin to build. So yeah, it was a good start under his belt, and I think he can now build on that too. So what we saw last week, I think, were a lot of positive signs for a lot of players and for the team overall.
1: What does this mean for Bowden Barrett, do you think?
0: Well, I think he's got a bit of work in front of him to regain a spot in the 23 first and foremost, and we saw him used during the Scott Robertson tenure. He started off on the bench as an impact player, then got moved into 10 when Damien McKenzie sort of fell out of favour a little bit in the first year of Robertson's tenure. So, look, I don't think Bowden Barrett's test career is done by any stretch of the imagination. He may not play next week, which would mean he'd miss all three games, but I think in terms of what he can add in the squad, and obviously Richie Mwonga's coming back soon as well, but I think Bowden Barrett adds that versatility where he can play 10, 15, or on the bench, and I think that's still very valuable in a test side.
1: I heard Dave Rennie during the week mention that he's happy for guys to hold tackle bags at training for mm-hmm. as long as it needs to happen. Is Bowden Barrett in that situation?
0: Yeah, I think he is, and Dave Rennie said that he was fulfilling the role of the Italian 10 in their opposed training sessions this week and carved them up on a couple of occasions. So, Dave Rennie's been very quick to point out, what Bowden Barrett brings to the wider squad, even though he's not in the match day 23 at the moment. I think that there is still room for Bowden Barrett at some point this season, whether it comes against Ireland or not, but I think sooner rather than later, we'll probably see more of Bowden Barrett in the All Black setup.
1: Elliot Smith, the rugby editor out of New Talk ZB, joining me as we build to this test match at 5 o'clock tonight at Henry Stadium. Elliot, what have you seen from the new coaching crew, the new management crew around the All Blacks? Any major differences?
0: No, I think they've simplified things a lot and they've changed things around with their game plan. Obviously, we saw that last week with the run-first mentality. They've gone away from the pods, which New Zealand rugby has traditionally used for a number of years now, and perhaps gone to a more European-style back line, which is obviously what Mike Blair and has been more comfortable with. And what I was impressed with is the way that the attacking structure was picked up pretty quickly by the All Blacks and implemented. And, we saw some flourishes last week. It wasn't, as I said, perfect. They played with a lot of pace. A lot of the balls were dropped. But I think if you play with that sort of pace, the All Blacks will back themselves to be hard to stick with against many of the top international teams. So I think what I've done is just strip things back a little bit and change the game plan around. And I didn't think it needed to be drastically changed, but there were some clear changes that did need to be made around the game plan with the new coaching staff in. And it seems they got buy-in. This is only, the second test, obviously, but it feels like this coaching group had buy-in from the players, from the senior leaders, which didn't always feel the case over the last couple of years.
1: What about the dealings with the media, the comms off the training track, off the field, off match day? Have you seen enough that the media is getting what they need to go to the public with?
0: Yeah, I think so. Look, Dave Rennie's been very open and honest around some of his selections, and I know people have sort of said, at one point I think he mentioned that everyone would probably get some game time in the series. He's now pulled away a little bit from that. But I think he's been clear and honest, and I don't think he left in any doubt as to what Dave Rennie thinks about the team and certain players and their strategies going forward. I think he's speaking in pretty plain English, which is good and refreshing. It makes for making our jobs a lot easier because you can impart that detail to the public. You can interpret what he's saying a lot easier. There were times, I'll be honest, over the last couple of years where that wasn't necessarily the case. You'd be leaving a media session going, I'm not sure exactly what I'm taking out of it. At the moment, no, I think things are pretty clear.
1: Elliot Smith joining me in studio. We'll take a break shortly and we'll come back to him. A reminder that Jason Pine, Weekend Sport with Piney, is live at the Green Man Pub today. So head down there if you want to catch up with Piney and see how all things work. At 12.05, you'll hear from former Hurricanes captain, former All Black, and now New Zealand Rugby's head of media high performance, and Conrad Smith, and then New Zealand's president, the first woman of rugby.

0: 4 p.m. from the stadium. We'll break. Plenty more with Elliot right after this.
1: Got to leave the car but don't want to miss the debate? 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This Matariki long weekend, trains will be running on Friday, July 10th and Saturday, 11th with extra capacity before and after the All Blacks game. On Sunday, 12th July, buses replace trains all day on the Hutt Valley line. In the evening, buses replace trains on the Johnsonville line and on the Kapiti line between Wellington and Porirua. This is for important rail improvements, so please plan ahead. 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
0: 8:17 the time here on the All Sports Breakfast. Spain 1, Belgium 1. Elliot Smith joining me in studio, the editor of Newstalk ZB Rugby, the rugby editor, I should say. Elliot, I suppose just for yourself, a test match, you've done a lot of them now. Does the preparation change, and how does a couple of people have asked, how does a commentator prepare for a game?
10: Well, yeah, it's thank you for the question, Bucky. I've developed over time sort of how I prepare for a test match, but it broadly remains the same. Like, once the team's named on Thursday, teams are named on Thursday, you can start putting, you know, your team list together. So I've got a couple of spreadsheets of data on the teams and stats that I keep myself. And then once the team's named, you can sort of input that data into a commentary note. So I've got all the players listed from, you know, 15 to 1 and the reserves as well for each team. And those things that I, you know, don't really use too often, like their height and weight, but it's just good to have there on the number sheet, and how many tries they've scored, how many tests they've played, and you know, New Zealand players, I know which club they sort of play for, but opposition wise, I've got the Italian players, how many play for Benetton, who plays for Zebre, and who plays for Northampton Saints. So all that sort of information just to make things easier, and you know, watch you know, as much as I can from the previous week, so like Italy, Japan. Last week, I watched that through and seen what caught my eye out of that and any distinguishing features for players. But very much of, you know, once you get into the game, you can't script that. So it's good having those details as a safety net or to bring up during a commentary. But once we get into play, it's, you know, 5:10 this afternoon. It's whatever unfolds in front of you. So that's what I love about it, is that you don't know where the game's going to go. You don't know what narratives are going to come out of it. But yeah, every game I sort of prepare the same and you know, build up that way.
0: So I've seen your team sheets. They're very thorough, but those little things under each player, they're the little gold nuggets. So for instance, if

0: Ruben Love scored a try tonight, you might have a gold nugget that that's his so try, or
1: all those sort of little things that
0: that you might not use, but they're there for
1: for it as a sort of safety net or whatever that that could come in handy. And you know, last week Will Jordan obviously scored those two tries, which put him ahead of you know, Rokotoko, Savia, and Cullen, you know, and second on the all time list. So the little things like that that can add to a commentary, and you know, those sort of stats I think are golden. So yeah, the more of that you can bring, the better. And then for the Italians as well, you know, there's the pronunciation of players. So, you know, I've been in contact with the Italian media manager this week to get some of those, you know, pronunciations sorted. So I'm good to go.
0: And that's become quite topical, hasn't it, over the last, I suppose, with the Polynesian influence, especially in the NRL and Super Rugby, with Fiji, Drua, Moana Pacifica. They're very, I wouldn't say hot, but they want their names pronounced correctly.
1: Oh, it's important to get it right. It's important for your name to be said correctly as much as it is the, you know, next person on the street or whatever it is. So, yeah, I think it's a vital part of commentary to get these things right. And it's probably easier than ever to get it right now as well with the access that we've got, you know, around the world. I mean, I sent a WhatsApp message to the Italian media manager during the week, and he, you know, voice recorded the team back to me. So, you know, things like that, or, you know, online YouTube clips and various things, it's easier than ever to get names right. And I think it's important for our credibility and just for respect that we do that.
0: Do you commentate in front of the mirror in your hotel room before you go down to the ground? I know it's a strange question, but do you work on those names?
1: No. Like I'll run through the team, not in front of the mirror, Bucky, but I'll run through the team list a couple of times just to make sure I've got the pronunciation correct and ready to go. So, yeah, that, and then the name recall is the other thing, you know, which jersey is attached to what. So I think that's all completely vital and important that we do that.
0: The South African tour on the way. You're heading away with the All Blacks. Firstly, how long are you away for, and what are your expectations of the tour?
1: Well, I'm away for what would it be, about 7 weeks, so from the start of August to mid-September, essentially. Really looking forward to it. I think it's a great idea to implement tours like this. I think they're missed in the modern game. You know, each year, you know, apart from a World Cup, sort of follows the same sort of schedule. And it's not monotonous necessarily, but there's a predictability to it. Whereas, you know, look back some of those great rugby tours and how that unfolded, and I think you can add a slice of that back. The game's changed, it's professional, but I think this is going to be a huge tour. And, you know, the All Blacks playing those four tour games, playing three test matches in South Africa and one in Baltimore to finish, I think it brings back a little bit of the old school, but I think it's going to be, you know, really indicative of where the All Blacks are at ahead of the World Cup next year, where Dave Rennie's at with this team. They're going to have to bring 10 extra players probably on tour for a total of around 44. That's not without injuries, and there will be injuries on tour. So I think it's a great idea. I think you keep the scarcity. Obviously, South Africa will come here in 2030 and return the favour. But I think, you know, they're right that it is rugby's greatest rivalry, and the more you can build on that and the more you can make it a special event, I think the better for the sport. And, you know, I think people and fans in New Zealand are crying out for this sort of innovation, these sort of ideas that are unique and are a little bit different and don't mean that maybe we're doing the same thing every year. So, yeah, I think it's a huge positive.
0: In the old days, the old commentator, Graham Moody, John House, and these sort of guys used to go and grab one of the dirty, so called them on the All Black reserves. Is that still something you do?
1: No, unfortunately not. There's sort of all the commitments now that fall on a modern rugby player are such that, look, before COVID, we certainly did, not at World Cups and things like that, and a couple of times since COVID, we've done it. But the demands now of what they do on tour, in terms of getting the team ready, training, various things, and then other events, you know, All Blacks tours, or travel and hospitality, another thing, and they sometimes have events there. So the demands of a modern rugby player are such that they don't join us in the commentary box, but I believe Gregor Paul from the New Zealand Herald's going to join us for those test matches. So he's got great insight into the game and sees things from you know, a very analytical perspective. So looking forward to having him on tour.
0: And finally, you commentated the Super Rugby final, the Hurricanes, that great victory versus the Chiefs with myself and Ross Bond. Did you give us a pass, Mark, or do you?
1: I thought you were very good. Yeah, both of you.
0: Oh, no, don't be. We don't want
1: to,
0: you know.
1: No. It was a pleasure to join you both for that game. I don't think any of us saw the way that it panned out 3 weeks ago tonight. It was actually funny, you know, Ruben Love obviously back there, you know, he would talk to him during the week about the conditions they might face, and it's dawned a not too bad day. It's a bit cloudy, but it's all right. It's not going to be as windy as it was 3 weeks ago. But then you've also got Damian McKenzie in the All Blacks tonight, who had that shocker 3 weeks ago tonight. So can he

0: put that out of his mind and play a bit better in a black jersey.
1: Elliot, have a great call tonight. Live commentary with Elliot, Ross Bond and Jason Pyne from 5 p.m. It should be a beauty. The All Blacks versus Italy at Henry Stadium. Great for you to join us in studio and great to chat, mate. Go well.
0: Pleasure, Bucky.
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1: 8:26 the time. The great man has returned from Canada and he's been here, there and everywhere thanks to the team at Qantas and then Christchurch last week and he's... You'll find him at the Green Man Pub this afternoon from midday with Conrad Smith and Aaron Rush joining him. Piney, good morning to you. Welcome back. How are things?
10: Yeah, what an intro, Bucky. Great to be here. Thanks for the kind words. It's great to be back. Test City Wellington. It hasn't been much of a week, has it, weather-wise? I think we could all agree on that. But the day's arrived. Look, I'm quite curious to see what happens a bit later on today down at Henry Stadium. A few changes for Dave Rennie. Not as many, I think, as some people would have expected, perhaps. He could have gone a bit further, but keen to try out some combinations. Good to see a real Hurricanes influence in the back line. Roygaard, Love, Geordie Barrett, Billy Proctor, and, of course, Josh Morby in line for a test debut off the bench. Quite keen to see how they go. And in fact, just on the weather, it's actually turned out okay today. It's not going to be particularly warm, but I don't think it'll rain too much and the wind might stay away, which would be, quite good rugby conditions. It's a winter sport after all, Bucky.
1: Broadcasting at a pub. Does it ever get... I mean, I suppose 12 till 3, you guys are having a few throwdowns before the game, does it get a bit hairy at any stage?
10: No, I mean, I think for a 5 o'clock kickoff, it's slightly different.
1: You should be right.
10: No, actually, it's probably more fraught with difficulty for a 5 o'clock than a 7 o'clock. Because, a 7 o'clock kickoff, when I finish at 3, there's still 4 hours to go till kickoff. And so people are starting to arrive at that time. Bring that forward to a 5 o'clock, and maybe they're, as you've so eloquently put it, having their throwdowns slightly earlier than they might. I just like the atmosphere. I like, being somewhere where there are people who are clearly excited about an All Blacks test match. That's what we'll do today.
1: And so they should be, and Wellington's had a bit of a bugger of a week when it comes to rugby. So Well, we'll move on from

0: that, and we should enjoy what it is. What it is. What's on the show today, mate?
1: Yeah, so Conrad Smith leading us off. You know, good Wellington and Hurricanes man, although he probably calls himself a Taranaki man. But we know him as one of our favourite sons. He's got this new role, of course, head of high performance for the men's game. What does that mean? And what are his plans for that role? And also, what does he think about the All Blacks tonight?
0: I'll be interested if you ask him. He's of course, as you say, a proud one. Well, Taranaki man, lives up there. Couple of young kids. Will he be based, and where will he be based? Will he have to move the family to Wellington? Is that the expectation around the job? I suppose that's where headquarters are.
1: Yeah, they are, yeah. But I don't know. It feels like you can work remotely these days. Don Trick is going to be his boss, and I'm pretty sure Don will be based here. He's a Porirua man, of course, you know, when you go way back. So I'm not sure. I'll find out. Erin Rush, of course, president of New Zealand Rugby, recently appointed into that role. First ever female in the role of president of New Zealand Rugby. She's going to pop in for a chat. And a few other, this is the way it works on Test Match Day, Bucky. You say to people, hey, you want to pop in for a drink? And so about three or four people have said, yeah, I will, but they haven't given me a time. So they may be there or they may not. So it'll be a surprise as much to me as to the audience as to who pops up on the show this afternoon.
0: Any other topics of conversation when you do a show like this? Do you go to the one, you know, it's one all at the moment. Do you talk about a FIFA World Cup? Do you talk... I mean,
1: yeah, but the Warriors last night, they won last night. Yeah, we try to you know, we don't want to make it exclusively rugby, although it is Test Match Saturday, so it'll be predominantly All Blacks today. Yeah,
0: Come on, buddy. In the old days of scoreboard, I mean, that would have been 6 hours of build up to this. Oh, no, because the Test Match would have been at 2:30 in the afternoon.
1: That's right. Yeah, we would have been doing it from Athletic Park, wouldn't we? Those were the days, weren't they? Athletic Park, goodness me. I think on days like this, you think back to the Test Matches you've watched in Wellington, and a lot of our listeners, you know, have been watching rugby in this city for years, for decades, and those days at Athletic Park, you know, strolling up Adelaide Road and you know, going up into the top of the Millard Stand, and, you know, I know I'm probably romanticising it a little bit because, you know, on a horrible day it wasn't much fun, but there were some wonderful, wonderful moments at that dear old lady up there, now a retirement village, of course. We'll see what the class of 2026 can do this afternoon.
0: You're a great man, Piney. Welcome back, and we look forward to your analysis between 12 and 3 today on Weekend Sport with Jason Pine. And then, as I said to him before, he's run here, there and everywhere. Build up with Jason Pine live at Henry Stadium from 4, then live commentary with Elliot Bondi and Piney from 5, and then Piney will get your post-match reaction on 0800 80 1080 from 7 till 8. We'll take a break. 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

0: studio before I came in. There is more mess here than my 19-month-old makes when she's sitting at the high chair. Oh, there he is. What is this disgusting stuff all over the desk?
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0: desk. Mate, and that's, like, look at it. Look how far away it got from you.
1: Yeah, what is that? I vacuumed before you came
0: no,
1: in.
0: No, you didn't. You were
1: I
0: lying.
1: Did.
0: I don't know how his girlfriend lives with him.
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3: 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Thanks for coming in, Chris.
4: Thanks for having me.
3: An exciting time for you guys, setting up in the heart of the CBD.
4: Yes, so we've got a new CBD site opening in addition to our Lowell Hutt site. So we'll be on the corner of Bunny and Featherston Street, which is opposite the train station. So high profile, great visibility. We're looking forward to bringing some more people into the family.
3: And great timing too, given the big discussion around the price of petrol at the moment.
4: Yes, yeah, and how that's changed. Yeah, it's certainly played well for us. You know, with BYD all about new energy vehicles. And along with that comes, petrol savings at the pump, or you don't even have to go there anymore. So, yeah, it's a, we've enjoyed having a lot more customers and a lot more people, getting themselves into that new energy technology.
3: Sounds very exciting and a great option. Well, people can still find you at the moment at the Melling Roundabout there. You can see it pretty easily as you come through the bridge there. Tell us what's cracking this weekend.
4: Well, we've got run out of Atto 3, which is our longest standing model in New Zealand. So that model, we're looking forward to going out with a bit of a bang, bit of a party. They're $49,090. They're full EV. There's 420 kilometres of range. We've got stock. Currently. We're looking forward to selling the last one of those before the new model arrives towards the end of the year.
3: Great stuff. And open all weekend?
4: Open all weekend.
3: Great to see you, Chris. Automark BYD, your premier vehicle destination, Lower Hutt. And, as you've heard, a brand new showroom opening soon in the CBD.
5: And fantastic to have Automark on board for the All Sports Breakfast. 8:35 the time. Golf we go to. Steve Weir joins us. Morning to you, Steve. We got you there, Steve.
6: You do.
5: Oh, beautiful. Sorry about that. Just trying to work too many buttons at once. Let's get to the golf. Scottish Open. Fox better last night.
6: Yeah. A bit of a tale of two cities for people we're interested in. Fox, really good. -4 to move right up to 25th and comfortably make the cut. At the other end of the field, unfortunately, Dan had a really poor first round and improved a little in the score, but still missed the cut comfortably. Also in that missed cut space, world number one for the first time
5: in four years,
6: Scheffler missing the cut. So, yeah, it's a warm-up for the Open, and it's important, but there's some mixed stuff in there for all those we're interested in.
5: And, of course, this is a build-up to the Open at Royal Birkdale next week.
6: Correct, yeah. So, fantastic course, real famous links there. Another key will be joining those two we just mentioned. Kazuma Kobori was second in the final qualifying at West Links a week ago, which was by far and away the strongest final Q field. So three Kiwis to follow next week and lots to play out. So, yeah, fourth major of the year. Can't wait.
5: Speaking of majors, the Evian Championship, Lydia Ko is amongst it at the LPGA Tour.
6: Yeah, going well, Matt, over there in France. She's shot -2 again to move up to tied 18th at -4 with the lead at -11. Been pretty quiet this year, only 17th on those LPGA rankings, but in a good space. A nice wee interview in the week, just alluding to how hard golf is and her struggles in the last 6 to 9 months, but also over the last 4 to 5 years. But what an outstanding individual in terms of Kiwi sense here. So all the best to her for the weekend.
5: Steve Elker at the Champions PGA.
6: Yeah, a little bit unusual for Stevie. That's his sixth year now with 11 wins and 14 mil under his belt. He's been pretty quiet this year. He's only ninth on the rankings, which we've hardly seen, and he's tied 42 after two rounds. So a little un-Elka-like and not a comment we've made about his golf over the last many years, but that's the game.
5: Steve Weir, the General Manager of Wellington Golf, joining me here on the All Sports Breakfast, as he does each week. Let's wrap the rep golf and the junior golf with events in the upcoming season.
6: Yeah, so post-Interclub, which was wound up in May, the men's, especially men's and masters aspirants, have been working hard. We've had four trials now through the June-July period. We're the first team due to be named for a traditional Hawke's Bay to Rafferty match for the masters men, and the big one to start the season against the powerhouse Auckland for men's, women's and boys teams. Both those matches early in August. So although the weather's difficult and it's not very inviting out there in that coldness, the aspirants all working hard, Matt. Yeah, so looking forward to the start of that season in August.
5: And anything else happening in the junior space?
6: Yeah, so busy time, school holidays, albeit it is a

0: the period. We had a development group up in the Taranaki Age Grade Champs last week. They all performed well. This week, big week in Wellington. Paraparaumu on Monday for the Eagles Junior Champs. Then our District Age Grade Champs at Royal Wellington. Tuesday, Wednesday with the match play resultant of those at Balcott's Farm. Thursday, Friday. So we'll be hoping for some good weather and many kiddies travelling from outside the district. So big week in the age grade space in Wellington.
1: You're a good man, Steve. Well, Adam will catch up with you next week. Go well.
0: See you down at the test tonight. Good
1: thanks,
0: work.
1: Thanks, buddy. That is Steve Weir joining us out of Wellington Golf, the general manager. Fantastic to have him on the show every week. Spain 1, Belgium 1, 76 minutes gone. We'll take a break and we'll maybe interrupt Ewan McCabe right after this.
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0: Welcome back to the All Sports Breakfast. 8:41, 8:42 is the time. 79 minutes gone. Spain 1, Belgium 1 in the quarterfinal. Ewan McCabe is a World Cup specialist. We'll get to that story shortly. Ewan, good morning to you. How are you?
1: Very well, thank you, Matt. I've just got to turn the sound down on the television here, so go ahead. I'm all cleared for takeoff now.
0: Hey, what have you made of the World Cup? Now, Ewan is a man who hasn't missed a football World Cup game since...
1: 1990, so I'm up over 600 games now. I went to the tournament in Italy and found that I was missing games when I was going to games, if you know what I mean. So I decided I'm never going to let that happen again, so I've watched every game since 36 years now.
0: Tell me about the version of 2026. What are you made of it?
1: Oh, I think it's been excellent, actually. I was very... I was not happy when FIFA decided to increase the size of the tournament. They went from 32 teams, which they'd had

0: tournament. So I wasn't initially, I was a bit daunted by the whole thing, to be honest, having to watch four games a day. But I've got to say it's been a success, because what's happened in this tournament is that there's been a lot of attacking football being played, even by the smaller countries, and I include New Zealand in that. Traditionally at the World Cup, what happens is these smaller nations tend to drop back and defend heavily, and it doesn't make for good watching. But the smaller nations have come out and played football at this tournament, so the football's been good. The standard's been good. There haven't been, you know, there haven't been sides losing by big margins. And clear the decks for this comment, Matt, but I'm actually in favour of increasing it even further now. I'd like to actually see 64 teams, because there's a lot of countries at this, a lot of really good footballing nations that didn't even make it to this tournament. Teams like Italy, Denmark, Chile, Nigeria, Cameroon. So there's plenty of scope to add another 16 teams. And if you've got 64, then it divides nicely into 32, which becomes 16, which becomes 8, which becomes 4, which becomes 2, which becomes 1. So I'm actually, I'm a convert to what FIFA's done. They've done it, of course, because they increased their television revenue by having more games. And also the way the FIFA presidency works is that you, every FIFA nation, 217 of them, when you're running for president, each country's got one vote. So Brazil, who have got like 20 million footballers, have got the same voting power as New Zealand. And so if you're running for president, then what you do is you go to all these smaller countries and you say, if you make me your president, I'll increase the tournament and therefore, you know, you'll have a better chance of making it. And then, of course, when they get elected, they've got to follow through on what they said if they want to be re-elected. So that's the way it works. So I can see this tournament getting bigger. And whereas initially that would have frightened me a little bit, I'm actually a convert. It's been a terrific tournament. I mean, the crowds have been amazing. There was all the usual doom and gloom beforehand, you know, nobody will come and the prices are too expensive and, you know, Trump's going to torpedo it and all this stuff. But once again, a combination of really good host nation, America, nobody can put on a big show quite like the Americans. So a combination of that, attacking football, the vibe around the tournament, it's been a mass, and the attendance, they're going to get up over 6 million in total. So it's been a huge success. This is the third really good tournament in a row, so I'm a bit dubious because these kind of exciting World Cups can't go on forever. But this one's been a beauty.
1: Where is the next Football World Cup, Ewan?
0: It's shared between Spain, Portugal and Morocco.
1: Okay.
0: So that's going to be a humdinger. Again, three nations. We had Canada, Mexico and the US at this one. So we've got a three nations again next time. And, of course, they're all football crazy. The difference between that and this tournament, of course, is Mexico definitely football crazy, but neither Canada or the US are. But that's actually a good thing in a way, because they don't kind of have, hang on, Spain looking dangerous here. The Americans and the Canadians, they don't have this baggage, you know, this footballing baggage where, you know, the home team has to win at all costs and the nation goes into mourning if they don't. So in a way, having these non-footballing countries, if you like, even though 25 million people play football in America, so it's a big sport, but of course it doesn't compare in terms of viewership against the big four. But it is nice to have a tournament in a country, because USA 94, the last time it was held in America, same thing. There's just a positive vibe, a much more positive vibe about things. It's not dark like it can be in these footballing nations. But I am looking forward, having said that, I am looking forward to seeing Spain, Portugal and Morocco go in 4 years' time.
1: And Ewan, before I let you go, we've still got seven teams in this competition. France looked pretty good yesterday. England play tomorrow. Who's your money on to win the whole thing?
0: I'm still going with Spain. They're struggling a little bit to break the Belgians down here, and they conceded their first goal at the tournament about an hour ago. It's hard to score against Spain, not because they've necessarily got the greatest defence in the world, but because they normally they control possession so well. They normally have like 70% of the ball, and when you've only got 30%, it's hard to break them down. I've

0: always felt Spain were the most dangerous team at this tournament, and I still, they might go out in the next half an hour and prove me wrong, but I'm still, my money's on Spain. Thing about France, France, everyone says France this, France that, but the problem with the World Cup is just one moment and you're out. And some favourites traditionally have, it hasn't worked out necessarily quite so well for favourites. I'm really looking forward to that game tomorrow between England and Norway, because this Norwegian team, they're capable of causing an upset, and it'll be a fascinating game of football, that's for sure. But look, I'm still, my money's still on Spain, even though they're having a few problems at the moment against the Belgians.
1: You're a good man, Ewan McCabe. We'll leave it there. Thank you for your time here on the All Sports Breakfast.
0: No problem, Matt. Have a
1: That is Ewan McCabe joining here us on the All Sports Breakfast. He's got a book out called The World Cup Baby. That's right. He has watched every game of World Cup football since 1990. We'll break. We'll hear from Ruben Love on the other side.
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1: 9 o'clock, fast approaching. Elliot Smith, who you heard from earlier on, caught up with Ruben Love, 101. Let's have a listen.
11: Ruben, congratulations. Another start at 10 this week. You must be looking forward to doing that in front of your home fans.
12: Yeah, it's awesome to come home and do it. And I got a lot of friends from back home in Palmerston North, and a lot of people in Wellington coming too, so it's always something you dream of, playing for the All Blacks in front of your home family and that. So yeah, it's hopefully the weather plays ball.
11: A few requests for tickets this week then?
12: Yeah, I got about 20 to 30, so yeah, that's a lot of tickets.
11: What are the key things that came out of last week that you want to work on this week?
12: I just think accuracy and what we're trying to do, and it's inexcusable to have mental errors, I think, at this level, and we're just going to make sure that everything we try to do is our skill set is always improving. So just little things, passes out in front, running lines, and simple things like catching pass and just making sure that we're finishing plays.
11: Did you learn a bit about playing 10 at test level last week? What did you learn about what you need to I guess, direct a team around the park?
12: Yeah, it's a lot quicker, obviously. The ruck speed was electric under the roof. I just think staying in sets longer, I think long phases of play, and making sure that you're never clocking off behind pods and that kind of thing. So just a lot of little things, and I just feel like the coaches at the Hurricanes have led me in good stead to be able to be the best I can be here.
11: Yeah, is the attacking system at the Hurricanes similar to what's developing now at the All Blacks, a run-first sort of mentality?
12: I wouldn't say it's run-first. I think it's just space, eh? Like, we can kick the ball to space, we can run the ball to space, we can pass the ball to space, and I feel like that's one thing we did at the Canes, but it's not the same way we do it here at the All Blacks. So They're similar mindsets, but the way of doing things with the ball is actually different.

0: if you watch it, but yeah, it's exciting, and it's I like the way that it plays. You know, it's fearless, it's fast, and forces teams to keep up with you.
1: How valuable of having Cam outside you and Geordie, you know, for these first couple of tests at 10?
0: Yeah, it definitely makes you a little bit more comfortable having the same guys that I've had for the last 6 months. But again, like Cortez, Kyle, Quinn, Anton, they're all quality players, so just being able to link up with any of them would be exciting for me. And I'm just stoked that me and Cam can continue to build that relationship that we have. It's been, I think, 6 years now that we've been trying to have this dream together, and yeah, it's pretty cool to have a crack with them.
1: You mentioned the weather. Super Rugby final obviously didn't matter too much. That must give you a bit of confidence that you can play in sort of whatever rain, hail, shine, whatever it might be on Saturday afternoon.
0: Oh, it's different now, bro. at the Hurricanes, we like to say that we summon Tawhiri Mātia, the god of the winds and weather, but we haven't talked about him in All Blacks, so hopefully he's on our side on Saturday night. But yeah, like you can't control it. It's the biggest thing I've learned about Wellington is you can't control the weather, and you just got to back your kick and back your pass. So yeah, we'll see. It's meant to be alright, I think.
1: What are the messages that Mike Blair, as the new attack coach, been trying to instill in you and as a 10, and what he wants to see from you?
0: Yeah, he's definitely demanded me to be more of a leader in the group, and like, that's one thing I found pretty hard being a lot younger than these guys is some of the players I grew up watching, like Artie, Cody Taylor, Patrick Tuipulotu, the Barretts, like all of them. You got to demand things from them, and that's one thing that I just kind of had to go in my comfort zone and get in front of the team, demand little things like running lines, timings, all that kind of stuff, just the way to make this, you know, operating machine better. And yeah, he's been awesome. He's allowed me to have a fresh view on the game. Obviously, he brings a lot of experience from Europe and Japan as well. So yeah, it's been awesome, and I just want to make sure that I bring my game to his thoughts, and we kind of align on what that looks like.
1: Just on goal kicking, you obviously did that last week. Do you feel that's an important part of being a 10, is having the kicking tee and you know, accumulating those points? Do you feel like as a 10 you should be doing that?
0: I don't think you have to. I think you look at France, you know, Thomas Ramos, when he's playing a fullback, he kicks. Percy Montgomery, he was a pretty good kicker, and he wasn't a 10, so yeah, bro. I mean, it's I think New Zealand just look at it because Dan Carter, Aaron Cruden, Grant Fox, Stephen Donnelly, you know, like all those players. But it doesn't matter, bro. As long as someone's accumulating points during the game, then I don't think anyone cares. I mean, Australia had Johnny Eels, I think,
1: yeah,
0: before I was born. So yeah, it's cool. I love kicking. It's something I've done since I was little. And yeah, hopefully look to continue that if I do all right.

That's about us for another Saturday, the 11th of July 2026. Test match weekend in Wellington. Plenty going on around the traps, as I said throughout the show. Live commentary of the All Blacks versus Italy on ZB and iHeartRadio from 5 p.m. 12 till 3 today, weekend sport with Jason Pine, live from the Green Man Pub. He'll catch up with individuals Conrad Smith and President Aaron Rush, and also some people who might just turn up and want to have a chat to Piney. Then from 4 o'clock we build up to the All Black Test match, and then live commentary with Elliot Smith, Ross Bond and Jason Pine from 5 o'clock. 2-1, Spain have just scored. 2-1 to Spain in the 94th minute versus Belgium. So Spain on the verge, as Ewan McCabe said, it's still the favourites for him to win this tournament. They're on the verge of heading to the round of four or the semi-finals. It's been a privilege and a pleasure to bring you the All Sports Breakfast today. Adam's back next week. We'll catch up soon, team.

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7: It's 9 o'clock. I'm Carly Strong. India's Prime Minister has landed on our shores for a whirlwind day of political and business engagements. Narendra Modi touched down in Auckland last night, marking the first official visit by an Indian leader in 40 years. Claudia O'Neill has more.
8: A thorough security setup is in place, with additional police officers and resources being deployed from around the country. It follows 3 days of Modi mania across Melbourne, with crowds of nearly 30,000 people showing up for the Australian leg of his tour. The two countries signed a uranium deal cementing closer energy ties and agreed to deepen defence and trade cooperation.
7: Some North Canterbury farmers are facing a lot of damage following an unprecedented amount of rain. Kaikoura alone was hit with 2 months' worth of rain in a 48-hour period earlier this month. It's caused significant damage to State Highway 1 through the Cheviot, which will be closed until at least Tuesday. Federated Farmers President Colin Hurst says roads and farmland are becoming inundated at a very difficult time.
9: Dairy farmers are just starting to get their cows back from their grazing, so they'll be all coming back this next week or so. So it's a really tricky time of the year.
7: Belief tweaks are needed to New Zealand First's Members Bill, aimed at making life easier for people with disabilities. The Accessibility Standards Bill would require new developments, from buildings to IT projects, to consider the needs of disabled people. Blind Open Access consultant Callum McMenamin is praising the bill, but says its definition is too narrow.
10: It scopes disability to just sensory impairments and physical impairments, but there are many other forms of disability that should also be included.
7: A man has been arrested in the UK over the death of former MP Anne Widdecombe. The 78-year-old's body was found at her home on Thursday with serious injuries. Prime Minister Sir Keir Starmer says the security of politicians is of the utmost importance and has been increased in recent years, but he admits the news is shocking.
11: My thoughts are very much with the family and friends of Anne Widdecombe, a distinguished politician over many, many years.
7: Widdecombe served as the MP for Maidstone and Kent for 23 years. The humanitarian situation's worsening on the ground in Venezuela after last month's deadly earthquakes. More than 3,800 people have been confirmed dead and close to 18,000 displaced. Local health authorities are warning of an elevated disease risk with overcrowding, poor water quality and unsanitary conditions. UNICEF Regional Emergency Specialist Margarita Sanchez says teams are working to prevent any possible outbreaks.
12: This is mainly with a focus on child and maternal health, given that many of the health centres and the hospitals were destroyed and gravely impacted.
7: Wellington's hospitality sector is gearing up for an action-packed weekend. More than 34,000 people are heading to Henry Stadium tonight as the All Blacks take on Italy. Metlink says trains and buses are running at increased capacity and are free for all those with match tickets. Meanwhile, Matariki celebrations are taking over the

0: capital, with events including fire, food and performances at the waterfront. Bar owner Jeremy Smith says there's more to do and see on a long weekend.
1: It does give people opportunity to decide to come for the whole weekend, which is good. I think having other things on in town makes the overall experience better.
2: The News Dogs EB Sport into Football World Cup quarter-final action in Los Angeles.
3: Clear-cut opportunities few and far between. Kubasi taking aim. All spilled by Lemons and buried.
2: Substitute striker Mikel Moreno has scored an 88th-minute winner to seal Spain a 2-1 victory over Belgium on TVNZ. It came after the two sides were level at 1-1 at half-time. Second-choice Belgium goalkeeper Senna Lemons spilt the shot for the decisive goal, after replacing Thibaut Courtois, who was forced off with a leg injury. Spain book a semi-final against France. A strong round two effort from golfer Ryan Fox at the Scottish Open. He's carded a 5-under par 65 to leap 74 spots into a tie for 25th at 4-under overall. Fox is 5 back of a trio of leaders, which includes Rory McIlroy. Not featuring over the final 2 days, though, will be Scotty Scheffler. The world number one has missed a cut for the first time in 4 years. Meanwhile, Lydia Ko's carded a 2-under par second round to be 4-under overall at the Evian Championship Women's Major in France. The 2015 champion is 7 shots back of the outright leader, England's Lottie Wode. The dream is over for a new British star at the third tennis major of the year. The world number 14 and first men's wildcard to reach the last four at Wimbledon since 2001, Arthur Ferry will still leap 87 places in the rankings after a 3-set loss to Alexander Zverev. Zverev, meanwhile, advances to his first Wimbledon final, where he'll face top seed and defending champion Jannik Sinner. The Italian has clinched a straight sets win over 7-time champion Novak Djokovic in the other semi-final. And a week off has done the trick for the Warriors after a return to the winner's circle in League's NRL. Despite making 15 errors in a sometimes disjointed display, they've still eased away to a 32-6 win away to the Tigers in Sydney. I'm Clay Wilson. That's Newstalk ZB News and Sport with Sanderson Vitamins from selected independent health stores nationwide. It's 9:05.
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6: Mostly cloudy conditions today, a few showers. Fine spells should increase from the afternoon with the showers clearing by the evening. Southerlies dying out this evening. Today's high 10 degrees, overnight low 4. Tomorrow fine with light winds, then nor'easterlies developing in the evening and a high 11 degrees. Monday fine again, then a few showers developing in the evening. Northerlies becoming strong in the evening with a high 13 degrees. Tuesday's outlook, showers with cloud and northerlies. Wednesday, showers with nor'westerlies. And Thursday, rain easing.
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6: Jack, I recently found Christmas film from the late 80s. It's uncanny how our son, who is 24, well, and it can't be if it was the late 80s, can it? Anyway, how our son, how similar our son is to our husband. Amazing to see, says Sharon. Come on, Jack. The 90s wasn't the invention of the home video. Back in the 50s, we had Super 8 film for home movies. They were so special, says Liz. No, I know what you mean, Liz, but I feel like it crossed a certain threshold of accessibility, don't you think? In the kind of late 80s, early 90s. Perhaps, Jack, my mum was taking a video of our son on my shoulders as I ran around the clothesline. On replaying it, it was obvious that my son, who was only 4 years old, ended up hitting his noggin on the line as I ran through it. He looked like he was going to cry, but then looked up, saw his nanny with the video camera, and gave a priceless grin. So special, says Lee. Thank you. 9292 if you want to send us a message this morning. Jack at newstalkzb.co.nz is the email address. Kevin Milne's with us today. Kia ora, Kevin.
7: Kia ora. I loved your piece about the old family videos. Yes, I've been very much involved with family. I was back down in Christchurch this week for the funeral of my nephew. My nephew.
6: Yeah, I'm sorry to hear that.
7: Died of a brain tumour at just 53, yeah. Jeremy Rathbun. So it was sort of very Matariki in its way. It's, celebrating memories of a life. It was very, very special time down there.
6: No, I'm really sorry. I know there is always a sort of strange churn of experiences with these things, isn't it? Because it is always special when family are together, and sadly, it's those moments sometimes when we are together. But nevertheless, 53 is terribly young, so I'm really sorry, Kevin.
7: Yes, no, it's I just hear the the Cancer Society advertisement on just before we came on there, and I think yes, it's awful. But Jeremy had a great life, and we celebrated that, and celebrated each other.
6: Yeah,
7: And got down to Christchurch again, which is a real bonus.

0: Cloud. Yeah, that's great. Jack, there's something that always tickles me about looking back at old photos and seeing a family member standing in the corner with a big old black camcorder on their shoulder, one eye into the eyepiece as though they were filming a Spielberg blockbuster. So good. 9292, if you want to send us a message. I'll get to more of your messages very shortly. Jack at newstalkzb.co.nz. We'll look at that Warriors performance from last night. Pretty emphatic over the Tigers, plus the World Cup semi-finalists starting to take shape. Our sportos here in a couple of minutes. 26 past 9 on newstalkzb.
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0: Oh, thank you for your messages this morning, Jack. Bit shocked to hear that Palmerston North has moved to the West Coast. Has it swapped with New Plymouth? Come on. It's 31 minutes from Palmerston North to Himatangi Beach on the West Coast. It's certainly more west than east, isn't it? Come on. Come on. Here's the thing, though, of course. Palmerston North is significantly further east than Christchurch. So even though I'm saying east to west, in fact, I think Christchurch is further west. Well, yeah, Christchurch is further west than New Plymouth. Because we always think of the North Island and the South Island as being on kind of a north-south straight axis, but actually it isn't at all. The North Island is significantly to the east of the South Island. Anyway, I promise we're not going to spend all morning on the complexities of New Zealand geography this morning. Jack, love flying over the South Island. The braided rivers fascinate me. And maybe this is the best route, actually. Yeah, Christchurch to Hokitika, straight over the Alps. That could be the best view for a good, best flight path for a good view. 29 past 9 on Newstalk ZB. Andrew Saville, our sporto, is here with us this morning. And the Spanish have downed the Belgians in fairly dramatic style, Sav. The Belgian goalkeeper Courtois taken off in the 70th minute of the game with injury, only for his replacement to spill the ball for the Spanish to tap it in. They'll be heading to the semi-finals.
11: Yeah. Good morning, Jack. Yeah, the per who plays for United, I think, had a bit of a howler. 88th.
0: Yeah.
11: One all 88th minute. Parried away a shot, I think, but it bobbled around in front of the goal, and then bang. The Spanish were onto it. I think the Spanish were predicted to pretty much dominate this game.

0: It did work to a large degree last week, but it needs fine-tuning tonight. The defence needs to be better. They've had another week together, the All Blacks side, expecting to be better tonight.
1: Yeah, I would too. I just saw Elliot Smith in the office. He's already, you know, on the herbal teas and warming up for this evening. He'll have the call, of course, for Newstalk ZB live from the Caketon for kickoff at 5 p.m. The All Blacks versus Italy in their second test of 2026 tonight. Thank you very much, Andrew. We will catch you again soon. Got your film picks for the weekend in a couple of minutes. 25-10 on Newstalk ZB.
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7: 22 to 10 on News Talk ZB. Time to catch up with our film reviewer, Francesca Rudkin, who is with us this morning. Kia ora, Francesca. Hey, two films. Yeah, very well, thank you. Two films for the weekend. We'll get on to the one for the kids in a couple of minutes. Well, it depends what your kids are into, I suppose. But let's have a listen, first of all, to Evil Dead Burn.
8: Where's the wedding ring?
9: Alice, you were his wife. Why aren't you wearing it? I'm not sure.
8: Did you sell it?
9: No, of course not.
8: And get a reprise.
9: I really think we should do this another time.
8: No, now's the best time.
10: Will's looking down on us from above.
8: From above.
7: Ba-ba-bum. Okay, so this is the sixth installment in the Evil Dead series. And yeah, this is probably not the one to entertain the kids these holidays.
11: No, and look, I'm going to be really honest with you, Jack. You wouldn't make it through.
7: No one's surprised, Francesca. No one's surprised.
11: I probably only just made it through and literally rolled out of the cinema after seeing this. Just kind of both slightly in shock and laughing at the same time. We've spoken about horror films a lot and about that they're on this rise. They're a great medium for young directors to play with and create something unique and original and kind of make their mark. We saw that with Obsession, which I spoke about a while ago. That was made for $1 million. Just in Australia and New Zealand alone, it's taken 25 million. It's probably going to go on to be the biggest horror of the decade. Evil Dead began in 1981. Sam Raimi, released the first film, and they became these sort of cult classics since then, and they've been consistently good. This one's a bit of a standalone story, and I'm actually not sure

0: So an amazing cast come together here. They're not trying to reinvent the wheel. This is the story we all know. It's, as you say, it's got those tunes that we love. We go off on this adventure. I suppose it's reintroducing it to a new audience. There is a lovely chicken called Hey Hey who does the best physical comedy I've seen in a long time. I was laughing out loud. I was laughing probably more than everybody else, but that might have been because I'm a parent in the room that's not dealing with children on holiday, so I was enjoying it. So I had a ball, but no, they've done a really nice job of it. I think if you're a bit of a fan, you won't be disappointed to see it again in a different version. And as I said, I think it holds a special place in our heart here in the Pacific. Yeah,
1: I mean, even that, when you say that, you know, the chicken's called Hey Hey, I mean, that is obviously the word for chicken in Māori, right? Like, it sounds really good. I mean, I know that the kids in our family will be very, very much looking forward to seeing it. So that is Moana, the live-action musical adaptation of the original animated adventure. That is showing in cinemas at the moment. So too is Evil Dead Burn. We've got all of the details for those films up at newstalkzb.co.nz. And then after 10 o'clock this morning, if you just cannot be bothered, and getting out of your PJs, getting out of your dressing gown, making it down the road to your local cinema, it's okay. This is a no-judgment zone. We've got our screen time picks for this weekend, though. So we'll recommend a couple of shows that you can watch from the comfort of your place. In a couple of minutes, a delicious little recipe that would accompany that perfectly. We've got a lemon and yogurt pudding that we're going to share with you. 9:45 on Newstalk ZB.
2: 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Just get a General. 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
1: So Bruce has flicked me a message to say, Jack, I've got one of those large, big old video cameras in its case downstairs. Haven't used it for years and years. Must get it out and dust it off. I don't know, Bruce. I mean, you could. It would be a little bit of fun. Sort of an antique now, isn't it? Mordena, Jack, I've just returned from 3 weeks in South America. I, too, was transfixed looking out the window as we flew over the Andes. By pure luck, we were in Argentina watching football with the locals when they won over Cape Verde, and then in Rio watching with the locals as Brazil lost. Oh, that would have been an experience. Such raucous celebrations followed by absolute shock as Brazil were outplayed, but a once-in-a-lifetime opportunity to be standing in the streets with limited Spanish or Portuguese, but still able to connect and celebrate or commiserate with the locals, says Laura. Sounds amazing, Laura. What an experience. 9292 if you want to flick us a message this morning. Our cook, Nikki Wicks, is here with a little Matariki weekend special for us. Kia ora, Nikki.
11: Kia ora. Yes, I have. It just seems as though lemons are everywhere across the country at the moment.
1: They are everywhere. Honestly, you never want them to go away, but also anything you can do to soak up a few is never you know, unwelcome advice.
11: And I love a little citrusy dessert because, you know, it

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1: The University of Waikato is for the people who want to stand out and fit in. 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
0: Tell you what, the old contrasting emotions in the Football World Cup really are a thing to behold. So I've just been looking at some of the replays this morning of the goals in the Belgium-Spain game. This is the quarterfinal, Spain winning 2-1. But they were 1-1 for the majority of the game when, after 71 minutes, I think, the Belgian number one keeper, widely considered one of the best in the world, went off with an injury. He was replaced by the guy who is Manchester United's goalkeeper, Sean Lammens. He came on. The Spanish took a shot at goal. He spilled it in front of him, and a Spanish attacker managed to get there before he did, tapped it into the back of the net. So this one guy will no doubt feel not entirely responsible, but feel largely responsible for Belgium being knocked out of the Football World Cup. It just must be such a hard thing to shoulder, especially when you are such an elite athlete. Righto, after 10 o'clock on News Talk ZB, we've got your screen time picks. Our feature interview, Kiwi broadcaster Laura McGoldrick, who's just returned from the T20 World Cup. News is next on News Talk ZB.
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0: victory over Belgium in Los Angeles on TVNZ. The score was locked at 1-1 at half-time until the super sub Mikel Merino stepped up yet again, pouncing on a parried shot from number two Belgian goalkeeper Senna Lummins in the 88th minute. Veteran shot-stopper Thibaut Courtois was forced off midway through the second half with a leg injury. The result books Spain a last four fixture against France. Football coverage with Nissan X-Trail, up to 10 years warranty when servicing with Nissan. The top two seeds have secured a matchup in the men's final at Wimbledon. Top seed and defending champion Jannik Sinner has beaten Novak Djokovic in one semi-final, while second seed Alexander Zverev has also prevailed in straight sets over British wildcard Arthur Ferry. Sinner sums up his 6-4, 6-4, 6-4 triumph over the seven-time champion.
1: Novak is so tough to play against because you always feel the pressure, you know it's not easy. But yeah, I'm happy about today's performance.
0: 39-year-old Djokovic says he would like to compete at Wimbledon at least one more time. Tennis coverage with Eye Institute. Discover a world free of glasses and contacts. And a sprint victory for Tim Mellier on stage 7 of cycling's Tour de France. The Belgian's taken his fourth stage victory at the race at the finish into Bordeaux. Overall leader Tadej Pogacar finished safely in the bunch, retaining a lead of 2 minutes and 42 seconds over main rival Jonas Vingegaard. I'm Clay Wilson. That's Newstalk ZB News and Sport with Sanderson Vitamins from selected independent health stores nationwide. It's 5 minutes past 10. Jack Tame is next.
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3: The RBNZ has decided to hike now. They'll probably do another one in September, assuming Trump's ceasefire pause is just that. Either way, we're heading towards either 2.75 or 3% by Christmas.
4: The Maritime Union of Australia says if DP World wants AI and automation, then they must pay the social dividend. The new technology doesn't have to cost our members their jobs. So we would like, with no loss of pay, please, a 28-hour week. Good on them.
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5: Mostly cloudy conditions today, a few showers. Fine spells should increase from the afternoon with the showers clearing by the evening. Southerlies dying out this evening. Today's high 10 degrees, overnight low 4. Tomorrow fine with light winds, then nor'easterlies developing in the evening and a high 11 degrees. Monday fine again, then a few showers developing in the evening. Northerlies becoming strong in the evening with a high 13 degrees. Tuesday's outlook, showers with cloud and northerlies. Wednesday, showers with nor'westerlies. And Thursday, rain easing.
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0: Well, it feels a little bit unnecessary to introduce these guys. You might have heard of them. I'm cautiously optimistic you have. The Rolling Stones, as in the band, is now 64 years old. So they were inducted into the Rock and Roll Hall of Fame in 1989. They've got a Grammy Lifetime Achievement Award. Mick Jagger was, of course, knighted by QE2. Mick and Keith are 82. Ronnie Wood, 79. Keith, would you believe, came up with the legendary guitar riff for I Can't Get No Satisfaction in his sleep, and then woke up, recorded the acoustic riff and a snoring sound on a tape recorder. And would you believe, they've got new music. Yeah, the Rolling Stones have a brand new album. We're going to take a good, hard listen to it on Newstalk ZB this morning. See if the Rolling Stones have still got it. 64 years deep. The new album is called Foreign Tongues. So we'll play you that very shortly. Our expert's in a couple of minutes. It's 24 to 11 on Newstalk ZB.
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0: carpal tunnel syndrome this morning, a surprisingly common issue that really can have a significant impact on people's quality of life. So he'll be here very shortly. 16 to 11.
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0: 14 to 11 on News Talk ZB. You may have come across this in your own life, if not someone close to you, gradually kind of noticing tingling or numbness in the thumb. Carpal tunnel syndrome actually affects surprising numbers of New Zealanders. And our resident GP, Dr. Brian Betty, is with us this morning to explain what it is, how it affects us, and what we can do about it. Morning, Brian.
6: Oh, morning, Jack. Nice to be here.
0: Yeah, nice to be chatting. So talk us through carpal tunnel. What actually is it and how common is it?
6: Yeah, look, so it's this condition where one of the nerves that runs down the arm runs through a small little bone ligament tunnel in the wrist, and it sort of enlarges and gets pressure on that nerve, and that starts to cause symptoms in the hand. So it's this pressure effect. And this leads to this numbness, tingling pain that people sort of describe in the hand and fingers. Now, look, it's one of the most common nerve compression conditions we see, with about 6% of adults over a lifetime will actually experience it. And interestingly enough, it's more common in women than men. So women between the ages of 40 and 60 are slightly more at risk of it occurring. It often develops very gradually, and people start to notice the symptoms at night often. That's the thing that they see.
0: Yeah, that's interesting, eh? That it's at nighttime rather than when it's kind of, you know, when the wrist is in maybe high use that people actually notice it. So how do you recognize it as carpal tunnel?
6: Yeah, so look, it's this tingling and numbness that you see in the hand, and in particular, it's the thumb, index finger, middle finger, and ring finger on the palm side of the hand. And people come in saying, look, I woke up at night and my hand was really tingly and numb and I had to shake it out to sort of get it going again. And actually, you do actually get it with repetitive movement. So people who have repetitive jobs and do repetitive things can actually develop it as well. Now, people may actually start to notice they start to drop things. They've got reduced grip in the hand. And there's difficulty with fine tasks like buttoning up a clothes or something like that. Now, we know that women get it more than men. We know that pregnancy is a risk factor, diabetes, thyroid conditions, and people who actually have jobs with repetitive hand movements, they're often at risk of this occurring.
0: And do you have to have some sort of test to actually confirm it?
6: Yeah, you do. Look, if you're getting those type of symptoms, see your GP, see your doctor, and they'll take a pretty good history and often do a physical examination. So we often bend the wrist over or we tap on the wrist to see if we reproduce the symptoms, because if you bend the wrist over, you put pressure on the nerve and often you'll start to see

0: the tingling or the right. numbness occur. Now, if we think it is, we'll refer you off for what's called nerve conduction studies. Now, these look at the speed of the nerve through the wrist, and if it's reduced, we know that there's compression of the nerve going on, and that tells us that it's carpal tunnel syndrome. Yeah.
1: Interesting. Yeah. What do you do about it?
0: Look, if it's a very mild case, often just wearing splints at night, because one of the things that happens at night is your wrist tends to bend over, and that puts increased pressure on the median nerve and it produces a symptom. So we give you a splint to just straighten the wrist at night, and often that resolves the symptoms. However, slightly more the severe than that, sometimes a steroid injection will give temporary relief. But often what we do need to do is send you off to see an orthopedic surgeon, and they do a small procedure where they cut a small ligament in the wrist, and that just relieves the pressure. And often the symptoms just resolve once you do that, and it's pretty well a permanent fix once it happens.
1: Yeah, it must give people a lot of relief, eh? Especially if it's keeping them up at night. That must be so difficult.
0: Oh, yeah, look, it does. They sort of say, oh, this is great. You know, sort of it was really starting to interfere with daily activities and sleeping at night. And yeah, no, it is a really, really good procedure.
1: Oh, very good. Hey, thanks, Brian. Have a great Matariki weekend, and we'll catch you again very soon. Dr. Brian Betty with us. We're in the garden in a couple of minutes. The things you need to do right now to prepare your garden bed for asparagus season. Right now it's 10 to 11 on Newstalk ZB.
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8: 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Parents of Year 6 children looking for an alternative to intermediate will see the upper bridge tackling a technology challenge that day.

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5: 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Railway Ave, Lower Hutt, open all weekend. All Blacks v Italy. 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
6: It's 11 o'clock. I'm Kalia Strong. Indian Prime Minister Narendra Modi has been welcomed into Government House in Auckland as a full day of events for the 24-hour visit begins. Isaiah Abadingo has more.
7: There's a large police presence in and outside Government House with the police Eagle helicopter circling overhead. The poverty took place on a Government House lawn under blue skies on a cool winter morning. Modi arrived for the welcome with a member of the New Zealand Defence Force performing the traditional Modi challenge. The warrior approached Modi, who watched intently and had his hands clasped at his front. The Prime Minister picked up the token of peace put down by the warrior and Modi clasped it over his heart.
6: The Sustainable Energy Association says New Zealand's in a good place for a solar boom, with an excess of solar panels flooding the global market. Labour's promised to roll out two types of long-term low-interest loans for households to buy solar panels. The party also wants to offer solar subsidies of up to $3,000 for low- to middle-income households. Chief Operating Officer Gareth Williams says overseas manufacturing is booming.
8: In terms of world supply, New Zealand's small, so we're only asking for a small percent of a large global market.
6: Concerns high-density social housing may be further prejudicing tenants. Community Housing Aotearoa Chief Executive Paul Gilbert wants more stock spread across the country instead of high-density complexes. He says sometimes with those big multi-storey buildings, tenants form poor relationships with their communities.
9: You can imagine being the school kid who lives in that apartment block and you're bumping into all the kids from the surrounding community, and there's a stigmatisation challenge that occurs. That's not who we are as New Zealanders.
6: At least 12 people are dead and more than 20 missing following a wildfire in southern Spain. Flames have engulfed more than 3,000 hectares of forest in the Los Galados area of Andalusia. Officials say the fire may have started from a downed power line. Sky News correspondent Paul Mosquera says firefighters are still battling to contain the blaze.
10: They don't know when they will control this wildfire because they estimate that under the current circumstances, it may take a few more days.
6: Israel says it has shared intelligence with the US of a new Iranian plot to assassinate President Donald Trump. CNN suggests the report of the murder plot could be an effort to sway Trump's decision-making regarding Iran, but it says the US has not yet vetted the intelligence. CNN's Jeremy Diamond says Donald Trump's comments suggest he believes some of the plots are real.
11: So much so that he told the New York Post today that he has left instructions.

0: To severely bomb Iran in the event that he were to be killed.
1: And a busy weekend's in store for Wellington as 34,000 people gear up for the All Blacks clash with Italy. The sold-out test match headlines an action-packed weekend in the capital, with Matariki celebrations also taking place. Metlink says trains and buses are running at increased capacity and are free for all those with match tickets. Bar owner Jeremy Smith says there's so much to do and see.
2: You know, a lot of the attraction of Wellington is the great bars and restaurants and cafes. Why not enjoy them on a cold day where you're nice and warm inside?
3: The Newstalk ZB Sport. The streak is over for world golf number one Scottie Scheffler. After playing the full four rounds at his last 78 straight tournaments, he's missed the cut at the Scottish Open. Scheffler's two over par second round left him even par overall, two shots below the cut line. The four-time major champions offered a matter-of-fact assessment.
4: Back nine, I just felt like I wasn't hitting it close enough to give myself enough opportunities. I think that's really kind of what it comes down to. Just got off to a poor start, and then after that, I just didn't really hit it close enough to give myself a bunch of looks, and yeah, that's how you shoot over par.
3: Rory McIlroy is part of a three-way tie for the lead at 9-under. Ryan Fox is 5-back at 4-under after carding one of the rounds of the day, a 5-under 65. Golf coverage with Merck's Private Credit. 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Substitute striker Mikel Moreno has scored an 88th-minute winner to seal Spain a 2-1 victory over Belgium in their Football World Cup quarter-final in Los Angeles. Second-choice Belgium goalkeeper Senna Lammens spilt the initial long-range shot, allowing Moreno to pounce. The result sets up a blockbuster semi-final against France on Wednesday. And a winning return to the Warriors lineup for co-captain James Fisher-Harris. Coming back from a short injury layoff, the Kiwis skipper scored the visitors' opening try in their 32-6 triumph over the Tigers in Sydney. While it was an at-times messy performance, Fisher-Harris is satisfied with the effort and the result.
5: Obviously ups and downs throughout the game, but overall pretty stoked. Like, had the D up on our line quite a bit. Good test on our resilience, but our fans are amazing wherever we go. Yeah, just happy we got the dub for them.
3: The win means the Warriors will remain second after this weekend's matches, 4 points behind leaders Penrith. I'm Clay Wilson. That's Newstalk ZB News and Sport with Sanderson Vitamins from selected independent health stores nationwide. It's 5 minutes past 11. Jack Tame is next.
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7: Mostly cloudy conditions today, a few showers. Fine spells should increase from the afternoon with the showers clearing by the evening. Southerlies dying out this evening. Today's high 10 degrees, overnight low 4. Tomorrow fine with light winds, then nor'easterlies developing in the evening and a high 11 degrees. Monday fine again, then a few showers developing in the evening. Northerlies becoming strong in the evening with a high 13 degrees. Tuesday's outlook, showers with cloud and northerlies. Wednesday, showers with nor'westerlies. And Thursday, rain easing.
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1: Well, as the long weekend continues, let's talk shopping. And Nikki is with us from Coastlands Shopping Centre in Paraparaumu. Hi there, Nikki.
2: How's it going?
1: Good, thank you. And week two of the school holidays about to begin. What's happening this coming week?
2: We've been doing cupcake decorating here at Coastlands, but looking forward to next week having the kids market at Coastlands. Lots of kids, entrepreneurial kids actually, with bits and pieces that they've made, some beautiful pieces. That's running Tuesday through to the 17th, so the 14th to the 17th, 10 a.m. to 2 p.m. in the Garden Court. So pop in and support these local kids that have made their wares to for you to have a look at and also purchase. Face painting is also on. That's from today through to Tuesday, 11:30 to 1:30, and you'll find Chrissy in the southern end of the mall. We also have the popular Tourmes Steel, which is the movie meal and a swim, all packaged up for $20.50. And we also have the Visit Kapiti hot chocolate competition on. And we have our local calves, Rosetta, Calf Leora, Med Foods and Holla, all taking part in that. It's a good opportunity to try some yummy, fun hot chocolates as well. So lots happening at Coastlands these school holidays.
1: Thanks, Nikki. And you can check out the opening hours of Coastlands for the rest of the school holidays at their website, coastlands.co.nz.
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6: Travel with Wendy Wu Tours, where the world is yours. Book now.
7: Mike Yardley is our travel correspondent. He's got a tough assignment today. G'day, Mike.
8: Yeah, good morning, Jack. I'm here to convince.
7: Yes, no, well, as we always say on Saturday mornings, famously open-minded. Mike, so famously open-minded. Oh, yes. And, yes, you know, I did the maths last week after we spoke. I reckon it's more than 15 years since I was last in Vancouver. So, you know, it is fair to say that I haven't been there any time recently and, you know, famously open-minded. So there are a stack of day trip options beyond downtown, right? There are all sorts of things to keep you occupied if you want to leave Vancouver City proper. Mm.
8: This is what I think is the secret to Vancouver's success. I mean, so many urban treats to devour, but then you've got so many day tripping options. So go explore. I mean, as one example, Vancouver Island, which is like a world into itself, it's just such an easy ride away. You can grab a ferry, you can take a float plane, you can go there for the day and get back for, you know, a great dinner in Vancouver. But Lionsgate Bridge, just north of Stanley Park, I reckon that doubles as the gateway to the great outdoors in BC.
7: Yeah. Okay. It's a place that attracts a lot of people to carry on to deal with the carry on controversy from last week. Do you agree that Capilano is overrated?
8: Very controversial suggestion, Jack Tame. I would agree that it is one of Canada's shameless tourist traps. It's one of the oldest tourist traps. It's been luring travellers since the 1880s.
7: Yeah.
8: But this is where I perhaps would beg to differ. Now, I agree we have a stack of big boy swing bridges in New Zealand. Absolutely. But where I think Capilano has the advantage, the height and the length is next to level. So as an example, say Bullet Gorge Swing Bridge, which I love. Capilano is twice as long and nearly three times higher than the Bullet Gorge Swing Bridge.
7: Wow.
8: So I reckon it just delivers that sort of floating on air experience as you cruise across.

0: I saw these guys about 15 years ago, similar to when you were there. And these guys have been playing to the gallery now for 25 years. They were rescued as cubs after their mothers were killed.
1: Wow.
0: They're just such colossal balls of ferocious fluff. They are rock stars, these two. And yeah. If you're wondering, they hibernated for 144 days last winter.
1: Oh, yes, you do. It'd be a nice life, wouldn't it?
0: Bit of a sleep. Yeah, exactly.
1: Yeah, yeah. Any other tips then?
0: Yeah, a great little jaunt just beneath Grouse Mountain is Lower Lonsdale. So this is a really trending neighbourhood in North Vancouver. And you can actually get over there from downtown Vancouver on a Seabus ferry. But it's a really interesting area because previously it was one of Canada's main shipbuilding centres. And it's all been repurposed. Got a very strong nautical theme, but it's like just a hive of condos and plazas and beer gardens and food halls. In fact, I would suggest you go to Old World Confections. I thought of you, Jack. Ooh. They've got very good fudge. Very good fudge. and also craft culture in the food hall for their yogurt ice cream, which is just fantastic. Best of all, you've got the most amazing views of the city skyline across the water from Lower Lonsdale. So definitely worth a little jaunt over there.
1: Oh, superb. Hey, thank you so much, Mike. All of Mike's trips and insights on day trip adventures from Vancouver will be up at newstalkzb.co.nz. It's 27 minutes to 12. Before midday, we've got new music from the Rolling Stones. Your book picks for the weekend coming up in a few minutes. And Jason Pine counting down the minutes to the All Blacks second test of 2026. 27 to 12.
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0: and the answers this Sunday morning from 6 till 9. 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
9: 17 to 12 on Newstalk ZB. Catherine Rains has your book picks for this weekend. G'day, Catherine.
10: Good morning, Jack.
9: And let us begin this morning with the latest from Virginia Evans. Tell us about The Correspondent.
10: So you met this character, Sybil van Antwerp, and she's 72. She's fairly grumpy. She's quite outspoken. She's very intelligent, well-read, and quite independent, and very, let's say she likes things her way. And she was a distinguished chief clerk to a popular judge, a guy called Guy Donnelly, in her working life. But what she really loves to do is write letters, and writing helps her express herself. So this story is told through her handwritten letters to her friends and her family and anyone else she feels deserves a piece of her mind. And she also writes to authors, and she has these ongoing exchanges with Joan Didion and Diana Galbraith and Larry McMurtry. And many people write back to her, and you get to read these responses. And through these letters, she's reflecting back on her life, the connections she's made and what they meant. She's struggling with going blind and fears what will happen to her and her correspondence and her relationships.

0: often about Chinese women in history and sharing their stories. And in this, we're set back to 19th century Los Angeles, and it's a really reflective, emotional and heartbreaking book. And you've got themes of immigration and prejudice and friendship and family and belonging, and they run really strongly throughout this book. Mm. And there's three Chinese women that are the central characters of this, and they meet by chance in Los Angeles in 1870, and they're completely different from each other. Dove was sent to America at the age of 17 to be the second wife to a store owner, while his wife and children stay at home in China, and her duty was to serve her new husband. And Petal, at the age of 18, is sold by her parents in China, and she's sent to California to live a life of prostitution. And Moon's story is slightly different because it's more reflective and told from when she's 82 years old, and she's sharing her memories of her life in Los Angeles and how her life changed when she was 26 and met Dove and Petal. But part of this book, or most of this book, is centered on this very historical event that took place in October 1871, when a group of rioters in Los Angeles rounded up all of the Chinese people that they could find. And the mayor and police turned their backs on what was happening, and the Chinese were brutally attacked and murdered. And it became known in history as the Chinese Massacre of 1871, or the Night of Horrors. So that's the real backdrop to what they're saying, and these really memorable characters and their support that they offer each other. And the novel really raises a very important question, is that, you know, have we learned from the past, or are we destined to repeat it? And, you know, it was a part of history that I didn't know anything about. And yeah, since started to read a bit more about it, an incredibly well-written story.
1: Okay. That sounds fascinating. Okay, it's Daughters of the Sun and Moon. It's by Lisa C. C is spelled S-E-E. And we'll have the details for that and The Correspondent by Virginia Evans up at newstalkzb.co.nz. Thanks so much, Catherine. We'll catch you again next Saturday morning. Next up, Foreign Tongues, the brand new album from the not quite brand new Rolling Stones.
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That is in the stars are the Rolling Stones. They've just released Foreign Tongues, their 25th studio album, recorded in under a month in West London, 14 tracks.

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5: Saturday morning is almost Saturday afternoon, so thank you very much for your company and your communications this morning. Thanks to my producer Locke for doing the tough stuff for us this morning. Jason Pine has weekend sport from Wellington, counting down to the All Blacks kickoff against Italy just after 5 o'clock this evening. We're going to leave you with the Rolling Stones from their new album Foreign Tongues. This is Rough and Twisted. See you next Saturday.

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